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0: Robert Druitt to Campbelltown. Sydney's next millionaire could be anywhere, and it could be you.
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Better music and Wild on Sydney's 104.1 Today FM, your home of Nathan Emma, who tomorrow are back with Couples Courtroom. Now, you know Couples Courtroom gets very heated. The topic tomorrow is work wives. We have someone coming on whose partner has a bunch of work wives. She's not happy about it, so we want you to weigh in, Sydney. Be listening to Nathan Emma, 6 to 9 weeks.

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0: I mean, it was pretty obvious, wasn't it?
3: Hey, Sydney. This is Katy Perry on Today FM.
0: Oh, yeah. And 1,272 people got in there in the 30 minutes. Aaron in Mount Druitt, Jenny in St. Mary's, and also Susanna in Parramatta. Susanna, you are now one step closer to winning $1 million. You're in the Millionaires Lounge. Now, if you get this money, you're spending that money on handbags, yeah?
4: Oh, yeah, handbags for sure.
0: Handbags. What sort of handbag are you getting?
4: What am I in? Another Christian Dior bag?
0: Oh, another one. Fancy. Chris, is yours real, Susanna?
4: Yes, it is.
0: Is it? Oh, look at you go, mate. No,
4: I got it for my 40th birthday.
0: Oh, must be nice. Love that. Well, congratulations. You're in there, Sydney. If you want in, keep it here on Today FM. 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We give them to you every hour. If you recognise it, take it to todayfm.com.au. Your next one is coming up just after 11 a.m.
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0: Trending. Yeah, category is Robbie Williams because it's just been announced he is... playing the Melbourne Cup on Tuesday, November 3rd. Very exciting. So he's going to be in Australia. He's going to be in Sydney too for his Britpop World Tour. Make sure you grab tickets for that. It's going to be so good. Now, Robbie Williams, one of my favourites, one of my favourite artists to interview. Also, one of my favourite artists to see live. We saw him perform the AFL Grand Final a few years ago. And when he did that, he said this.
7: And I'll be joined by a cast of local Australian talent. I'm even handpicking some of my band for the show to be made up of Aussie musicians.
0: Will he do that for the Melbourne Cup? I'd say Robbie being Robbie, he probably will. Right now, for your trending three, let's run three Robbie tracks back to back.

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0: Trending. Yeah, category today is the Melbourne Cup off the back of Robbie Williams announcing he's going to be playing the Melbourne Cup on November 3rd, which is very exciting. He's here for his Britpop World Tour. He's going to be in Sydney, so if you haven't grabbed your tickets for it, get them, because Robbie Williams is one of those artists you need to see before you die. He's so good. Empire of the Sun, they played Melbourne Cup a few years ago. We just ran them, and right now, Delta Goodrum. Now, Delta is also going on tour very soon. She's been trying something new at her shows, crowd surfing.
3: My husband was like, don't do that, don't do that. And I was like, I think I might jump out there. I might give the list a go. Jumped full crowd surf. You wouldn't expect it at one of my shows, but we full crowd surfed in Berlin, then back in Sydney, and it was the time of my life. Oh. It was the best crowd surfing fun I've ever had in my life.
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0: always feel really awkward when I have to talk out of like an artist doing like a really beautiful note or something. Like as a radio announcer, I feel like I just ruined the song by talking. I'm sorry, Sydney. Coming up for you, better music and more of it. More stuff from the 90s. Backstreet Boys, As Long As You Love Me. We got some Rihanna coming up as well, and we got another chance for you to win $1 million with Today FM's Million Dollar Voice, that next voice you need. It is coming up right after this.
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12: Good morning, Matthew Layton with you. Opposition leader Angus Taylor says both Labor and One Nation are all over the shop on immigration. He says the coalition will cap migration based on housing supply and put Australian values at the centre of its policy, although the full plan is not expected until later this year. A new fleet of drones could soon patrol Australia's coastline, with Home Affairs reportedly looking to boost people smuggling detection as aircraft resources tighten. Renters are being stretched even further, with mid-priced apartments now swallowing more than half a typical worker's take-home pay nationwide. The latest Everybody's Home report says a $70,000 earner in Sydney would spend about two-thirds of their income on median rent. And the Sydney Swans admit they've got work to do winning back supporters after fans left the SCG during an historic doubleheader. Five players remain suspended while Victoria Police investigate multiple allegations of non-consensual sexual conduct linked to a Melbourne hotel. No charges have been laid. Sydney weather, sunny today, dropping to 14 tonight. Rain on the cards tomorrow, 22 in the city and 21 in the west. 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
17: 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You could have a chance to win it. If you could guess the voice of this person correctly.
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17: All right, start the clock. You got 30 minutes. I feel like that one is very obvious. Who has a connection with some boys named Niall, Louis, Liam and Zane? I wonder if you think you know, all you got to do, take those

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0: Sydney's 104.1 Today FM is your home of Nathan Emma, who are back on your radio tomorrow morning with Couples Courtroom. And this week, guys, it is a good one. It's about work wives, okay? This is this thing that's kind of come in play in the last few years. This girl is coming on the show to talk about her partner who has a bunch of work wives. She doesn't like it. He doesn't see the issue, and we want you to weigh in. So make sure you are listening tomorrow morning, 6 or 9, with Nathan Emma right here on Today FM.
1: Excuse me, can I please talk to you for a minute? Sure, you know, you look kind of familiar. Wanted to know, do you know somebody named? You know his name. Oh yeah, definitely, I know his name. But I just want to let you know that he's mine.

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2: 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Did you get it right?
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2: 1,372 people in Sydney got Harry Styles. I mean, when he said the names of One Direction.
4: I want to thank Niall, Louis, Liam and Zayn, so I wouldn't be here without you either.
2: I think we all knew, didn't we? Amy and Mount Druitt, you are in the Millionaire's Lounge. Sarah and St. Mary's, and also Steph and Granville. Steph, I know this money is going to go a long way for you. You have a few kids, yeah? What are you spending that on? First thing you're buying?
5: Probably a new car.
2: New car. What are you thinking?
5: Maybe something bigger, like maybe a Kia Carnival or something.
2: Yeah, nice. How many kids do you have?
5: Three.
2: Yeah, right. You need a bit of a soccer mum car by the sound of it.
5: Yeah,
2: that's really cool. Would you go one of the Range Rovers? You know how all the soccer mums love the Range Rovers?
5: Yeah, that's my dream.
2: That's the thing. You could afford one of them if you won $1 million, Ashley.
5: Yeah.
2: How good. Well, Sydney, you want to make it happen. You just got to keep it here on Today FM, all right? You listen out for those $1 million voices. We give them to you every hour at the top of the hour, right? 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

0: Sydney's 104.1 Today FM, your home of the world famous DJ Konski mashup. He's jumping on the radio next with banger after banger. Janet Jackson's All For You, that's in there. Got some Pink in there for you too. And we also have your chance to win $1 million with Today FM's Million Dollar Voice. You want that next voice, Sydney? Keep it right here. I'll give it to you right after the ads.
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1: 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I mean, this would be so much easier if you were a genie, right? 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A genie in a bottle. That's a clue, by the way. 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
2: Yeah, 842 people in Sydney got that one. Well done. Reese in Mount Druitt, Jesse in Cabramatta, and also Cheryl in Maryland. Cheryl, you are now one step closer to winning $1 million. You're in the Millionaire's Lounge. Any idea what you're going to do with that cash when you win it?
4: Well, being purely selfish, I would buy myself a little motorhome. Ooh. 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
2: Nothing selfish about that. 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What a human you are. Congratulations, you're in the Millionaire's Lounge. Sydney, you want in? Very easy. 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

0: 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Tal Backman, She's So High. That is coming up in the next 6 minutes. We've got some Justin Timberlake coming up too. Sexy back. Plus, we have another $1 million voice for you. If you want a chance to win $1 million, Sydney, keep it right here. I'll give you that voice right after this.
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17: Hello there, I'm Matthew Layton. The AFL is holding off on its own investigation into the Sydney Swans scandal until police finish their work. Chief Executive Andrew Dillon says the league backs the Swans' action against five players, stressing those suspensions are separate to the Victoria Police sexual assault investigation.
18: Well, the Swans have made inquiries, but there's, you know, the police investigation, we don't know where that will go. And at that stage, when that's completed, the AFL will make its inquiries. I think what is clear is the Swans have taken action with the support of the AFL based on the information that is at hand now.
17: No charges have been laid. An Australian accused of murdering a teenage girl in Thailand says he never intended to kill her. Simon Carman claims he restrained the 17-year-old after she pulled a knife. He's pleaded not guilty to four charges, including murder. And One Nation has brushed off confusion over its migration policy, saying MP David Farley's still learning after contradicting the party's 130,000 cap. Sydney weather sunny today, dropping to 14 tonight. Rain on the cards tomorrow, 22 in the city and 21 in the west. 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
24: 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And then you've got me, Emma and Victoria, apologising for it all.
23: 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Now, I feel like that person has one of the most well-known...

recognizable, iconic voices of all time. She was a part of the biggest girl group ever, by the way. She's got a tour that's happening in November here in Sydney. So if you think you know, todayfm.com.au. Take your answers there now. You have 30 minutes to do it. 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

Sydney's 104.1 Today FM is your home of Nathan Emma, who are back on your radio tomorrow morning from 6 a.m. and they're back with Couples Courtroom. Now, this week, they are talking work wives. So we have someone coming on whose partner has a bunch of work wives. She doesn't like it. He doesn't see the problem in it. So we're going to get them to fight it out on the radio. If you want to weigh in, make sure you're listening tomorrow morning, 6 to 9, with Nathan Emma right here on Today.

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1: 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You just need to guess the voice of a certain person. The person this hour.
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5: Hey, this is Melanie C from the Spice Girls.
0: Yeah, Melanie C. 1,037 people in Sydney. Big Spice Girls fans. Also a coach on The Voice as well. Adrian and St. Mary's, you got that right. Steph in Cabramatta. And also Kelsey in Seven Hills. Kelsey, you now have a chance at winning $1 million. Now, I know you're going to go on a bit of a shopping spree when you get that cash, aren't you? What are you spending it on?
6: Oh, maybe a pair of Jimmy Choos.
7: Oh, Jimmy Choos. Very. Are they the ones with the red bottoms? No, that's Louis Vuitton, yeah. Isn't it?
6: No, they're Jimmy Choos. Jimmy Choos I got. You just made me have to second guess myself.
7: Yeah, sorry. Oh, well, you know what? Who cares? You can buy whatever shoes you want. You can buy multiple pairs, Lisa. Get both. Good on you. Now, if you want a chance at winning $1 million, Sydney, very easy. You keep it here on Today FM. You listen out for the $1 million voice. If you recognise it, you take it too. todayfm.com.au. And your next voice is coming up right after this.
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25: Hey, I'm Professor Andello. AFL boss Andrew Dillon says the league knows it can do things better as scrutiny grows over the Sydney Swans.
26: I think football is a place where everyone should be feel safe and included. And we will continue to work with our playing group and all our supporters on making sure that we have an environment that's like that.
25: Five players have been stood down by the club while Victoria Police continue a separate sexual assault investigation. No charges have been laid. Bird flu continues to spread in Aussie wildlife with a second suspected case in a fur seal. It's occurred in a key breeding ground off Kangaroo Island in SA. The first case in a mammal was confirmed yesterday. Aussies are having to find nearly $2,500 extra a year to cover the national median rent. According to Everybody's Home, Northern WA is the most expensive rental location in the country, followed by the Gold Coast and Sydney. And the Sydney Marathon won't be changing a mistake on its medals for the World Major this weekend. They include a depiction of the wrong Allianz Stadium, accidentally showing one in Germany.
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25: Clear skies for the rest of the day in Sydney, dropping to a low of 14 degrees overnight. Tomorrow, rain heading for a top of 22 degrees. Chance of a shower or two Wednesday. 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
32: This girl gave me a little Polaroid picture she took at one of my shows two shows ago. She's from Korea, and she wrote, I started learning English, like, just to come to this show. 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
7: Start the clock. All right, that guy coming to Sydney very soon, actually. 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

Sydney's 104.1 Today FM, your home of Nathan and Emma, who are back on your radio tomorrow morning with Couples Courtroom. And the category is work wives. We have someone coming in whose partner has a work wife. She doesn't like it. He doesn't see the issue. We want you to weigh in, Sydney. Make sure you're listening tomorrow morning, 6 till 9 with Nathan and Emma.

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2: Yes, City, that is the voice that could get you $1 million. Did you get it right?
3: What's up, guys? I'm Benson Boone.
2: Yeah, 837 people in Sydney got Benson Boone. I think the Moonbeam ice cream comment. The dancing gave it away, didn't it? Aaron in Mount Druitt, Steph in Cabramatta, and also Gracie in Seven Hills. Gracie, you are now one step closer to winning $1 million. You're in the Millionaire's Lounge. Any idea what you're doing with that cash?
4: Oh, I'd run away. And I don't think anyone would ever find me.
2: No, mate, you're not sharing any of that cash, are you?
4: Oh, no, I'd probably take my kids with me. Okay. I don't think they'd forgive me if I didn't.
2: I think you'd have to do that, but congratulations. You're one step closer. Fingers crossed, if you want to crack at this, Sydney, we do it all day, every day. 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
3: 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Kensington, good news. Anzac Parade has reopened northbound at High Street after an earlier crash this morning. Berrimbing in the Blue Mountains. Bellsunder Road is closed both ways after a truck crash near Ghost Hill Road. Your only alternative is via the Great Western Highway to Darling Causeway. 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
7: Good afternoon, Angela Cox here with the news at 3. Lawyers for the women at the centre of the Swans Hotel scandal have confirmed they reported multiple alleged sexual assaults to police. It comes after an emotional win over North Melbourne at the SCG last night. Surging fuel prices driven by the war in Iran have delivered a bumper payday for Australia's largest petrol retailer, Ampol, raking in more than $850 million in 6 months. That's four times last year's profit. The government is spending $130 million expanding short-stay units at six of the state's hospitals to ease overcrowding and emergency department waits. Hundreds of students were evacuated from Cabramatta High School this morning following a bomb hoax. And there are fresh warnings about the risks of buying squishy toys, with fears over the growing number of potentially dangerous counterfeit products.
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7: Sydney's weather, sunny all day, heading towards a low of 14 degrees overnight. Showers tomorrow with a top of 22. For Sydney's best news, sport and weather, watch 7 News tonight at 6 on 7 and streaming on 7 Plus.
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0: Barry and Tommy driving you home for your Monday arvo. 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
1: Well, my bad habits lead to Maccas. And if you're wondering how much Maccas I had over the weekend, it was all this.
2: Cheeseburger, bacon egg McMuffin, large fries, Coke Zero, 10 chicken nuggets, 3 hash browns, double cheeseburger, spicy chicken McWrap, large fries, Coke Zero, crispy chicken snack wrap, double cheeseburger, large fries, Coke Zero, couple of chicken nuggets.
3: Sounds like you're looking great. You're looking great. So if that's not an ad for Maccas, I don't know what is.
1: So I'm asking on 13 10 60. I don't think it's possible. But if someone perchance ate more Maccas than me on the weekend, we'd love to hear from them.
3: Fred.
4: G'day there, mate. Actually, it's all in my imagination because I didn't have any Maccas on the weekend. In fact, I have had one Maccas in 10 years.
1: You've had one Macca.
3: Well, you've changed your story, Fred, because you said to our producers one in 20 years. Is it 10 or 20? Give it to us straight.
4: It might be two in 20 years, but definitely one in 10 years.
1: What'd you have?
4: Would have been a double cheeseburger, I reckon.
1: Yeah, they're good, aren't they?
4: Yeah, but I had a couple of lamb steaks on the barbie and on the Cooktown Esplanade yesterday.
1: Sorry,
4: before I drove back to Cairns. That was steaky.
1: Fred down, because who cares?
3: You only care. You don't want to hear what anyone ate except for Maccas.
1: Like, it's not just what did
3: it
1: you
3: did
1: have.
3: It did sound delicious, what he had.
1: Yeah, it was making me feel sadder about my choices. G'day, Flynn.
5: Hey, how are we?
1: Yeah, living the dream. Did you eat more Maccas than me over the weekend?
5: Me and my mates, after going to Coogee Bay Hotel at 2 a.m. in the morning, we went to Maccas and got a mega family box each.
1: What's that got in it?
5: Had 4 McChicken burgers.
1: You had 4 McChickens to yourself?
5: Yep. What 4 large fries.
1: Yeah.
5: And I'm pretty sure it had 12 nuggets.
1: Do you surf, Flynn?
5: Pardon?
1: Do you surf?
5: Nah.
1: Oh.
3: What do you do after a meal like then, that, Flynn? What happens after that?
5: Sleep.
1: Flynn, are you familiar with the saying, in like Flynn?
5: Yes.
1: Yeah. Do you ever use it in your own life?
5: The number one thing everyone calls me is Errol Flynn.
1: Yes. That's where the saying comes from, I believe.
5: Yes. Yes.
3: Who was Errol Flynn?
1: An old actor. Mm-hmm. That's right, isn't it, Flynn?
5: Yes.
1: Yeah. Okay. Good stuff.
3: So, Flynn, is that a weekly occurrence or just a random Saturday night for you?
5: Just a random drunk Saturday night.
1: Yeah.
3: I hate to say it, Tommy, but I think you've still got absolutely at least 2,000 calories on Flynn from the weekend.
1: Yeah, you did in one sitting, which I am impressed by.
3: Yes, yes.
1: G'day, Matthew.
6: Hey, guys, how are you?
1: I'm full of shame, if I'm being honest.
6: Well, if you're full of shame, I don't know what I'm meant to feel.
1: Okay, you talk to us, Matthew. It's a safe space. How much Maccas do you have?
6: I've recently started a new job, and I finish at 2 a.m. Oh. I have had a large McSpicy meal on Friday nights with extra bacon on the burger and an extra large fries.
1: Yep.
6: On Saturday, I had a night out, and in my Uber, I took him to Maccas and got a large Mighty Muffin meal.
1: Yep.
6: With extra bacon and an extra large fries.
1: Yep.
6: I then woke up 4 hours later, getting ready to go to work again, and then got the exact same thing, another large Mighty Muffin meal with extra bacon and another large fries.
1: Yep.
6: I then finished work last night and went by Maccas again and got another large McSpicy meal with extra bacon and another large fries.
3: You guys should hang out, you two. Maddie, like kindred spirits.
1: Maddie, are you doing what I'm doing? And in all that, are you insisting that the drink is a Coke Zero?
6: I actually let the nice server know I'd like a vanilla Coke.
3: And are you also counting your calories, Matthew?
6: I don't step on the scale recently. I don't really want to see what the weight's gone up to.
1: Do you feel... So, I was feeling pretty fine about... Like, I had a great weekend, Maddie, but then seeing all that I ate placed in front of me was a bit shocking, to be honest. Are you feeling fine about it, or is it...
6: Oh, I feel all right. I'm not saying I'm... It's not great, but I haven't really eaten anything else, so I feel the same.
1: You're practically shredding. Good on you, Maddie. Thank you.
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9: 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On the M4 at Auburn, we had an earlier truck and car crash eastbound approaching Silverwater Road. Still seeing queues back to James Roos Drive. Berrinbing in the Blue Mountains, Bells Line of Road remains closed both ways after a truck crash near Ghost Hill Road. More power, less emissions. 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

0: Hey, it's Carrie here. Shh, Tommy can't hear this. 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
4: Major roads will close on Sunday for the Sydney Marathon from North Sydney to Kingsford, including the Harbour Bridge, Western Distributor and Anzac Parade. Details at livetraffic.com. On the M4 at Homebush, we've got debris eastbound closing two of three lanes just past Homebush Bay Drive. Berrimbing in the Blue Mountains, Bells Line of Road remains closed both ways after a truck crash near Ghost Hill Road. Your only alternative is the Great Western Highway via Darling Causeway. 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

0: Around the country for your Monday arvo, it's Carrie Bickmore and Tommy Little.
1: And we did just have the most incredible response to this.
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3: It's Carrie and Tommy's ABBA Salute Getaway.
1: And we thank you for your incredibly overwhelming response, all the people wanting to get online to go see ABBA in London. It is time, though, that we take Tommy on the journey that is this ABBA trip that we have put out into the world. So you are, and that's why I brought it up earlier, because we're allowed to be honest with this. ABBA is not your favourite band. Would that be fair to say, Tommy?
4: It's my dad's favourite band in the world. And as a lot of young people grow up, they tend to rebel against what their parents do.
1: You hate ABBA.
5: I reckon the only thing worse than Dancing Queen is any other ABBA song. I think ABBA make me sad to my
6: Why?
5: Core.
6: They shouldn't.
5: What is it about ABBA that you love? Because I just don't get it. I've said my whole life that I don't like ABBA. I've got some things that I'm very firm on. I love basketball. I hate ABBA.
7: Oh, can you imagine us playing ABBA songs in our show?
0: It starts on Monday.
4: Monday.
5: We're not playing ABBA, are we? We wouldn't go anywhere in the world if I had to endure ABBA show at the end of it.
6: Do you say we play an ABBA song every day?
5: Waterloo, a team in ABBA, ba-da-da-ba-doo.
6: This is a prank.
5: Hold on. I doff tip my hat off.
4: Is this whole thing been a prank?
1: So, our producers pitched to us a few weeks ago that we do a comp to send people over to see ABBA, just as a funny thing on a day you were feeling a little flat, just to get your reaction. And your reaction was so outrageously
0: passionate.
1: passionate about how we were literally at the end of our entire lives if we were going to do an ABBA competition.
4: I think I said decided, we've jumped the shark.
1: They decided for the last 3 weeks to put in place this plan to give away tickets to go see ABBA.
4: What's
1: just
4: real?
1: To make you sit in the discomfort for as long as possible, right? So,
4: is this not a real competition?
1: Just before we did that competition spot then, we let our listeners in on what was happening. I recorded this little bit. You didn't.
6: Hey, it's Carrie here. Tommy can't hear this, but what you're about to hear is a prank on Tommy, the man who does not like ABBA. The competition is not real, but I need you to call in and be as excited about the competition as possible. So call 13 1060 now and give me your best, oh my God, I'm so excited to see ABBA scream.
4: Does this mean we're not sending people to see ABBA?
1: We're not sending people to see ABBA.
4: Oh, thank Christ. I honestly was walking around here so sad. I was wearing a Dancing Queen sash because anyone who knows anything about this business knows that it is changing, and we've had a merger recently and money's a bit tighter, and so I'm like, Kieran, our producer, is saying, like, you know, the company needs this, get over the line. And I'm having calls with him privately going, bro, if I heard myself on the radio talking about ABBA, I'd want to end myself. Like, I can't believe I've turned
1: so
4: into
1: funny.
4: Such a corporate
1: So even the lawyers
4: shield.
1: Today got really stressed because they said people do love ABBA and they're going to think we're giving away ABBA tickets. So we have to say over and over again,
4: I cleared my weekend out because Kieran said we might be flying to London.
1: You categorically said, when he said that, you said, I am not going.
4: I did say that, and then I called him. And
1: you didn't.
4: I called him because I felt bad, and I went, bro, if we have to go to London, like, I'll obviously hate it, but on air, I'll be like, that was sick. ABBA is sick. Whatever.
1: So when I said earlier, to like a half an hour ago, because you don't love ABBA, the stressful look on your face because you thought
4: like,
1: you had to play
4: doing?
1: The company.
4: We've already sold our soul to get this money.
8: I had a
4: this
8: money,
4: ABBA
8: money,
4: thing.
8: Money.
4: I'm like, I was looking at you all like, you're nuts. You're like, yeah, but you know, it's good for the company. I'm like, it's ABBA. Like, why? When
1: so
4: do we care?
1: I'm sure on some other station somewhere they'd send you to see ABBA, and you guys can listen and love that. But right now there is no ABBA tickets. This was a prank on Tommy.
4: I'm so
1: you can take
4: happy.
1: A deep breath.
4: Well done, ABBA. Suck my life back.
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10: 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Russell Lee, we got a crash. Closing lanes each way on Lyons Road at Russell Street. The M4 easing citybound after an earlier crash near Silverwater Road. Berrinbing in the Blue Mountains, Bellsline Road is closed both ways after a truck crash near Ghost Hill Road. Major roads will close on Sunday for the Sydney Marathon from North Sydney to Kingsford, including the Harbour Bridge, Western Distributor and Anzac Parade. Details at livetraffic.com. 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
28: Good afternoon, Angela Cox here with your 4 o'clock headlines. The Sydney Swans double-header wins are being overshadowed today by a second sexual assault allegation. Lawyers for the three women at the centre of the hotel investigation say they've made multiple claims of non-consensual acts.
0: Firefighters have battled a major blaze at a two-storey home in George's Hall. Seven fire trucks were called in to bring the flames under control. No one was hurt. An alleged runaway driver has been charged after hitting a pedestrian and leaving him trapped under a van at Carlingford. The man was found hiding in nearby bushland and will face court next week. Rent prices across Australia's capital cities have surged by as much as 80% in just 5 years. And an eight-month-old baby on the Central Coast has become the first person to receive a new treatment for a rare form of epilepsy.

0: Sydney's weather, sunny all day, heading towards a low of 14 degrees overnight. 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

0: Olivia Dean, that is Baby Steps for your Monday arvo. It's Carrie and Tommy, and on 13 1060, we want to speak to some teachers.
1: Yep, teachers currently dressed as Book Week characters. I sent my little tots off this morning. They were wearing their B1, B2 outfit. Not B1,
2: thing
1: B2.
2: One, thing,
1: thing
2: two.
1: One, thing two. I'm sure there was some B1, B2s out there.
2: Yes.
1: Thing one and thing two. But as I was driving in, I saw a grown man dressed as Alphabar from Wicked.
2: Sick.
1: Driving through peak hour, and I thought, oh, that's commitment.
2: Are the rules around Book Week pretty loose?
1: They are. Well, there was a call out today that they don't want anyone dressed, not specifically at our school, but across the country, apparently. They don't want people dressed in Halloween outfits anymore because Book Week's getting a bit of scary because now kids just do dress-ups. And then now that every movie has almost been reverse-made into a book, they'll dress as like Alphabar and then try and find the new book that's come out after the Wicked movie and go, I've taken a book.
2: Yes.
1: But Michelle, I want to know, are you a teacher currently wearing a Book Week outfit?
3: I'm education support.
1: Yep. What are you wearing?
3: Yes, I'm wearing a pink layered petticoat, pink leg warmers, a feather boa wrapped over my shoulder and around my waist, and pink feathers in my hair.
1: What are you?
3: A flamingo.
1: Of course you are.
2: From what book, Michelle?
3: The book is a bit of an obscure one. It's called Don't Play Music Near the Zoo.
2: Okay. And Michelle, did you have the outfit before you had to then find a book with a flamingo in it, or do you have a particular affection for this book?
3: The book I haven't actually read. But I think flamingo is my spirit animal.
2: Yeah, good on you.
3: And I dress rockabilly.
2: I love it.
1: Were you making a stop off anywhere, Michelle, on the way home in that attire?
3: Yes, the supermarket.
1: Yeah. Great. Perfect.
2: Hey, Michelle, can I ask while we got you, what's the most popular costume this year?
3: Ooh, there was a lot of Harry Potters.
2: Yep.
3: And the Magic Faraway Tree.
2: Oh, that's sweet. Okay.
1: Michelle, it is a lot of work for parents, Book Week.
3: Oh, yes.
1: Yeah.
3: It's a lot of work for the teachers.
1: Yeah, it is. Yeah.
2: Carrie's saying, do we need it, Michelle?
1: I mean, thank God now, Michelle, for like online costume stores, because I remember when I was growing up, my mum would help me actually make it, whereas a lot of parents don't do that anymore.
3: Yeah, no, they don't. No, the cheap polyester.
1: Yeah.
3: Static electricity off on everyone.
2: Thank you, Michelle.
1: Good on you, Michelle.
2: G'day, Emily.
4: Hello.
2: Are you a teacher, Emily?
4: Yeah, I'm actually a childcare educator.
2: Okay, and what are you dressed as?
4: A minion today.
2: Yeah, a minion today.
1: And how much of your minion outfit is still on as you're driving home?
4: Oh, not a lot. I've had to take off my jeans. I'm glad I put on some shorts underneath because it got quite hot today. The paint's definitely not on anymore.
1: Did you have a minion head?
4: No, I actually painted myself yellow.
2: Okay. You're the best, Emily. Emily, Minions is a great example, one of the ones I'm talking about. Are they from a book?
4: Honestly, I don't think so. I've never read a book with a minion in it, but all of us educators decided that we're going to match this year. yeah.
2: So how many minions were kicking around?
4: About 17.
2: Okay, did you have a, was
1: can
2: there...
1: Can you do the minion voice?
4: Oh, I don't know.
0: Was there a group?
2: Yeah, was the principal Gru?
4: Actually, yeah, the director was.
2: That's wonderful. Good on you, Emily.
1: Good on you, Em. Justine, what are you currently dressed at driving home from work?
5: I'm wearing a beautiful crown and I have bright red lipstick with a massive fake red wig. I'm currently up with her head.
2: Oh, Alice in Wonderland? Is that Alice in Wonderland?
5: I walked around the school today saying to all the naughty kids, up with his head. Up with her head.
1: Have you taken a little detour at any point on the way home today to go get groceries, do a bit of shopping?
5: On the way to school this morning, I had to stop and go to IGA to the mortification of my son that's dressed as a banana for his book week. And we walked around in character at the IGA. So, yes, it was lots of fun.
1: Cute.
5: But I do always go next level. So, yeah. And I also got my class to dress up as my card soldiers. So, my class.
2: Hang on. Your class didn't get to choose their own outfit?
5: Well, no, they had an option, but they had a choice of...
1: But if not, it was off with heads.
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9: 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In Bexley, we've got a car and pedestrian accident northbound on Forest Road at Kingsland Road South. Campbelltown, a two-car crash eastbound on Narellan Road at Kelly Car Road. And Jamison Town, look out for a crash southbound on Mulgoa Road just near the M4 in the left turn lane. 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

0: Drive Me Home, Sabo. It's Carrie Bickmore and Tommy Little.
1: How many marathons have you done now?
2: Two.
1: And have you at any point looked at the medals you received for those marathons?
2: No.
1: No.
2: Nope. And I've got the winning trophy from one.
1: What do you mean?
2: Because Ned Brockman won it and I took it.
1: Was that from the Big Five marathon that...
2: I won that according to my...
0: Congratulations. No.
2: My mantelpiece. Mm. Yeah,
1: when
2: thanks,
1: man. Take it?
2: I broke the course record.
1: What is it?
2: It's a piece of wood with a bit of glass kind of on top. You know how they have those things so you can sit it on your bookshelf? Pride of place. So on my bookshelf, I won the Big Five marathon in South Africa. And right next to that, a boxing glove signed by Tim Zhu, the current world champion at the time.
1: From when you beat him in the boxing.
2: When I beat him, and he definitely didn't break my ribs in about 10 seconds, to which was a 10% power punch, and I crumpled like an old suit.
1: Well, I didn't know you stole. Does he know you stole it?
2: Yeah,
1: did he give it
2: I think
1: to you?
2: So.
1: Okay.
2: Yeah.
1: Because there's been a mix-up. So Sydney Marathon's on next weekend.
2: Yes.
1: And our beautiful Sarah here is running in this
2: marathon.
1: And I saw the news article that apparently there's been a mix-up. So the actual medal that all the, I think there's 40,000 people participate in it. Mm-hmm. It's got all like major landmarks of Sydney in it. It's got like
2: St.
1: Mary's Cathedral, Harbour Bridge, Sydney Tower Eye. Sydney Tower Eye, can't speak today. And then there's meant to be the Allianz Stadium. But instead, there's the Allianz Arena in Munich, because whoever made the thing
2: Google... It sounds like a chat problem.
0: Mm.
1: A chat GPT problem. You just call it chat now. Yeah.
2: Chat. I sometimes call it Chad, because I didn't realize my friend had called hers Chad, and I thought she was saying chat anyway.
1: Chad?
2: Yeah, her chat is called Chad.
1: Why?
2: Because you can name them.
1: Oh, I didn't know you can.
2: Yeah, mine doesn't like me. Anyway, continue.
1: Anyway, so now 40,000 people are going to get something that's got an Allianz Arena in Munich on their medal. You know, an international, I guess, event. Lots of people from overseas come and do it.
2: Yeah. I'm trying to think, because even the medals, like, because City to Surf, I've done a bunch of times. I couldn't even tell you what one of the medals looks like.
1: I think our one from Big Five did have animals on it. I feel like,
2: I can't remember.
1: I don't think, I often forget to keep them.
2: I can't really remember the pisty participation medals when I've got the winning trophy.
1: Yes, it's hard.
3: Well, it's not only the only thing that's gone wrong in the Sydney Marathon already, because obviously the medals are wrong, but Carrie's come in with a little bit of a sniffle today.
1: Yeah, I've got a cold.
3: And Sarah, who is running the Sydney Marathon, is refusing to breathe near you now.
1: I did think every time I ask her to bring something in, everyone else brings it in for her. Are you avoiding me? Fair.
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1: 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I will go on the plane sick, but I'm not getting sick from that
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8: 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Bondi Junction, we've got a four-car crash eastbound on Bondi Road at Ocean Street. M5, we've got a two-car crash westbound just past Henry Lawson Drive. It's in the breakdown lane, but do reduce the speed. Bexley, we've got a serious incident northbound on Forest Road at Kingsland Road South. 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
3: Good afternoon, Angela Cox here with the news at 5. The three women at the centre of the Sydney Swans scandal have made a second allegation of sexual assault. Their lawyers also claim there were multiple other non-consensual acts in the Melbourne hotel room that night. The Premier says the life of Lily Hooper will be honoured as her parents call for a Harbour Bridge tribute. They're also calling for an awareness campaign, urging hikers to carry emergency beacons. A second pedestrian, a 64-year-old man, has died after being struck by a car at Lakemba last month. A 43-year-old woman was also killed. The government is spending $130 million expanding short-stay units at 6 hospitals to ease emergency department overcrowding. And parents are being warned about dangerous counterfeit squishy toys hitting the market over fears they contain dangerous chemicals.
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3: Sydney's weather, sunny all day, heading towards a low of 14 degrees overnight. Showers tomorrow with a top of 22. 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
5: Carrie and Tommy, back in 30 seconds.
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6: 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Yeah, there.
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8: It's the one and only Carrie Bickmore
9: and Tommy Little. This is Carrie and Tommy.
10: Yeah, that is where you're at for your Monday afternoon. Still plenty more to come, the Sarvo.
11: I thought this day may never come, but it is upon us. Usain Bolt's 100-metre record has been broken, Bickers.
12: Really? So what is his record?
10: Twice.
11: Yeah.
12: What's his current, what is the record?
11: 9.58 seconds was the 100-metre world record set in 2009, and it is now at 9.39 seconds by a robot.
12: Did that count?
11: In China, they have the humanoid. No, it definitely doesn't count.
12: No.
11: It's like taking a car. Went faster.
12: So hold on. Before you go back to the robots, so you're saying for 16 years he's held the record and it's never, and he keeps breaking his own record, or he's never broken it again?
11: He doesn't run anymore.
12: Oh, doesn't he?
11: No. No, he hasn't for about 10 years. Remember
12: is
11: all those years where
12: Bolt
11: he came
12: his
11: out?
12: His actual name?
11: Yeah. Yeah.
12: It's what a name for him.
11: I've always just assumed it is. Because, you know, athletes don't seem to have stage names. Like Fanny Schmeller, that was a real name.
10: They should, though.
12: They should. It would be fun. Yes, I remember when he was coming out and partying.
11: Yes.
12: Didn't you party with him or something?
11: No, I think I tried.
12: Oh.
11: No. You might be talking about the voicemails that my mate played him. Anyway.
12: Yes, that's not on air.
11: I shouldn't have said that much.
12: So, anyway, back to the robot.
11: Yes, the robots. It is the humanoid robot games happening over in China. It's the second year. There are over 2,000 competitors. And I can't tell if it's funny or something out of nightmares, but they do the 100-metre sprint, but then the robots can't stop in time, so they all just run into the wall.
10: That's way better.
12: Like crash test dummies almost.
11: And then they like set on fire, and then there's one that goes down, they all have to come in and stretch this robot off.
12: Imagine if that's what they did in the actual race. If you weren't the winner, all of you just have to smash into the wall at high speed.
11: It is good, yeah.
12: It does make it entertaining.
11: Mm. But I think this is real end of days stuff.
12: Is it? Because would you get excited going to an arena to watch that? Although it does seem quite fun.
11: No, but I don't think what am I talking about? I would. I'm watching it on, not even at the arena. Like I'm watching it now.
12: You're wasting your life watching a robot beat Usain Bolt's record.
11: Not just that, the high jump record. They just jump in one spot and do the splits, and then they have to get higher than the bar, and they walk and go, yep, that was higher.
10: That's good.
12: Do they have Shervo's package, though?
11: They don't yet, no, but yet, it is okay. Early days. That's next
12: hey,
11: year.
12: Hey, still to come, I'm going to tell you the artist, one of our favourite artists on the show, in fact, one of the world's favourite artists, has announced that she is no longer putting out music until something happens. Something in her life has to happen before she's going to put out music, and could be 10 years till she releases new music. I'll tell you very, very soon.

0: such a good podcast, but I'd never heard the theme tune at normal speed until someone played it in the car, and I was like, what is this?
1: So I should have been involved in some of the production meetings for this, and I apologise for skipping out on them. Do we have an example of it at normal speed?
2: We do, but I thought we should do it in reverse order, and maybe because I don't trust that Kieran is actually taking in the information, I want to play a few clips to him to see if he can actually tell us what they're talking about.
0: Who's speaking in your clips? Is it Marina?
2: So it's Richard Osman and Marina Hyde are the hosts.
1: Marina, it's Richard Osman.
0: Yeah, yeah. Marina is
3: the,
0: like,
3: isn't he Thursday the guy
1: night,
3: with the book?
1: Thursday Night Murder Club.
0: Yeah.
3: Oh, yeah. And he's got another one, I think.
0: And Marina is a sassy TV pundit from the UK. She's the best.
1: Is she sassy or is she just listened to in triple speed? Because everyone sounds sassy when they're triple speed. Okay, so let's listen to a clip and see what Kieran takes in.
3: Okay.
4: How many monthly streams would you have to get as an artist in order to earn minimum wage? And this is about any other cost at all. You have to have 567,000 streams a month in order to make minimum wage. Try to find someone with 567,000 streams to show what level artist you have to be. And find that as Asen Wei.
3: Oh my god.
4: So Asen Wei, if all she liked in her life was streams from Spotify, how people are listening to music, would make minimum wage. And the music at Asen Wei is supposed to be money in the 80s. So with the cheap tour, she make money. Asen Wei is okay. I don't know why Asen Wei. She's doing right. But you imagine the amount of streams you have any sort of limit at all.
3: No, that's ridiculous. This is a joke.
1: Also, the sassiness that you're talking about, she just went, oh my god.
3: What?
0: So you're going to get 560,000 streams on Spotify?
2: 567, close enough.
0: Yeah, 560. And so now they have to make their money via going on tour and selling merch.
3: Is that because you've already heard this?
0: Or no, that's what they just said.
2: It's a good point. There is a danger that Kieran has listened to these episodes in the past, but there was one other part about it. Half the chat was about a certain artist that they found with exactly 567,000 streams. Did you get her name?
0: I don't need to know the name. Well,
3: let's have a listen.
5: Do you want it in regular speed or you want to have another crack at three times?
2: Just go, maybe two times. Is two times more out of jam or just go regular?
1: I mean, whatever that was is not my jam. So let's hear two times. But you honestly say that you listen to a show like that.
2: And take it in.
0: This one at the gym, I'll listen to it in three times. The episodes are about an hour, so I'll get it about 20 minutes.
3: Hold on, give it to me. I'm going to close my eyes. Give it to me again, the fast one.
4: How many monthly streams would you have to get as an artist in order to earn minimum wage? And this is about any other cost at all. You have to have 567,000 streams a month in order to make minimum wage. Try to find someone with exactly 567,000 streams to show what level artist you have to be. And find that as Asen Wei.
3: Oh my god.
4: So Asen Wei, if all you like in her life was streams from Spotify, just have people listen to music. We make minimum wage. And the music at Asen Wei, it's supposed to be a lot of money in the 80s. So don't do it. Asen Wei is better than anyone at Asen Wei. She's doing right. You imagine the amount of time.
1: Aren't they meant to?
5: The back half of that grab, the second half, you don't, I can't hear what he's saying at all.
1: So aren't listening, don't you listen to podcasts for enjoyment?
3: Yes.
0: No, this one's like about what's happening on the telly and in the news around entertainment. So I don't need to.
2: He has nailed it pretty much, though. Can we do one more?
4: I was dreaming. I dreamt of this. I mean, it was faultless. It had everything. It had a really, really good twist. The whole thing was there. And I woke up to the middle of the night and I can remember it. I can remember the entire thing. I always get up by the bed. So it's just like free money for me, right? Because I can't believe it. I don't know. I haven't done anything. So I've just done the whole thing. Sorry,
3: have you lost your mind?
0: He's had a dream and he remembered waking up at 3
1: in the middle of that.
0: And he had no idea.
2: What was the dream about?
0: Well, you didn't put that in there.
2: No, it was all the whole thing's in there. He had a dream about the perfect episode of The Bill.
0: Oh, perfect. Your mum loves The Bill.
1: Tosh, hey, mum loves The Bill.
3: Can you give
1: The
3: it
1: Bill
3: to
1: and
3: me
1: heartbeat.
3: Normal speed.
6: I was once dreaming and I dreamt the perfect episode of The Bill. It was faultless.
7: It had nothing else.
6: Everything. It had like the regular
3: people.
6: Okay, so I
3: get why you need to speed it up a bit. Give me two time.
6: I was dreaming and I dreamt the perfect episode of The Bill. When I say perfect, I mean it was faultless. It had
7: nothing else.
6: Everything. It had like the regular people in it. It had a good precinct to it.
3: It's a show
6: it, a really,
3: that needs
6: really
3: to be listened
6: like
3: to at its normal speed.
0: Do you reckon it just dribble well at normal speed?
3: But their accents become
5: too hard. Maybe we'll listen to a different show.
0: I listen to this your podcast at double, triple speed sometimes.
3: But you're in it here, alive. Why do you re-listen to it again?
1: You in triple speed would actually bring you up to the average pacing.
0: Okay, thank you. Hey,
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12: 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In Bexley, we had an earlier incident causing delays along Forest Road in each direction. Berrinbing in the Blue Mountains, Bells Line of Road remains closed both ways after a truck crash near Ghost Hill Road. Your only alternative is the Great Western Highway via Darling Causeway. 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

0: Your Monday arvo, and on 13 10 60 the Savo delivery drivers, what have you seen on the job?
1: Because you answered the door in your nuddy nudie from the waist down.
2: No, I wasn't nude. I had underpants on. It's really not about the fact that I was nuddy nudie from the waist down. It was more the fact that the Uber Eats guy saw way more of my home than he should have, given I don't know
0: it?
2: This man.
0: What,
2: my home? Because I don't know this man, and normally you just don't let a stranger just, but I had kids run around out of the bath, and I just thought, we're all too comfortable with our Uber Eats drivers.
1: Mm. Well, maybe it's just my family. Does it make them feel like they're part of the community?
2: I don't think they want to see it, you know? I mean, it is exciting. You get a peek into people's homes, and we're all busybodies, and we'd love to know what's going on behind the closed doors. Amy, what did you answer the door to?
3: Hi, I answered the door fully nude to the postman.
1: Did you?
2: How? Why?
3: Well, I was in bed and my mum was on her way over, so there's a knock at the door and I just thought it was my mum, so I was yelling out, come in, come in, and they just kept knocking and knocking, so I thought, well, I'll play a joke on you then, mum. I'm going to answer the door nude.
1: Oh my God, so you got nude?
3: Well, I was already naked in bed,
1: okay.
3: I just got up, yeah.
2: Isn't it funny to follow that through, right? Say you've been in bed and you're like, come in, so then the person's like, okay, they come in, and then you're like, I'm just upstairs, come up the stairs, I'm just in the bedroom, and then you open your bedroom door, and there's your mailman.
0: Package.
3: Then when I opened the door, I shut it straight away, and then said, oh, just leave the package at the door, and he said, no, I need your signature. So I thought, you've just seen me bits and pieces. What more do you need?
2: Yes. Did you stick your hand around to side, or what'd you do?
3: I said, well, you need to wait till I get a sheet.
2: Why are you getting angry at him, Amy?
3: Oh, because I think it's enough that he's seen me bits and pieces.
2: But that's not his fault, to be fair.
0: Imagine if that was the note he put down on the delivery.
1: Had no pen on her.
0: Yeah.
2: I mean, the accidental thing happens often. Remember when I opened the door to my son's friend when I was heavily pregnant?
1: Yes.
2: Again, I thought it was Ollie that I was opening the door to. He'd forgotten something, and it was. So I think there'd be accidental, like mistaken people you're opening the door naked to, like the mailman situation.
1: Yes, although Amy's was quite deliberate.
2: Sorry, but she thought it was Emma.
1: Yes.
2: Yes. James.
4: Hey, how's it going?
2: Good. Who did you open the door to?
4: Well, it wasn't me opening the door, actually. We used to be a volunteer firefighter a number of years ago.
1: Oh,
4: and
1: good on you.
4: We were turning out to a report of a house fire, and anyway, come lights and sirens, and we turned up. Yep, sure enough, the house was on fire. So one of the first jobs I had to do was go next door and try and get the next door neighbours just to move away, because it was quite a dangerous situation. Yeah. Anyway, mind you, 2 o'clock in the morning, most people are asleep. You knock on the door, nothing, knocked again, and then the lady come to the door, no top on. It was probably one of the most awkward things. Here I am trying to deal with the fire, trying to deal with the house fire, and she opens the door, but I think we were both as surprised as each other.
2: And then who did you request clothes to be put on? Did she rush to put them on?
4: This poor lady slammed the door in my face, and I thought to myself, oh, gosh, this is... I've got to get you out of here.
1: Yes.
4: So I knocked again, and she poked her head around, what do you want? And I'm sorry, madam, there's about 5 or 6 fire trucks out the front. If you just peek out the door, you'll see your next door neighbor's house is currently burning to the ground. Would you mind just exiting the building? Oh! And anyway, she ran off and turned out she got her husband, or I assume her husband and 2 kids, and they went out the front. And anyway, the house burnt to the ground, sadly, but she got out.
2: Good on you, James.
1: James, what is the evacuation protocol? If you need to get people out like that, do you say grab some clothes and get out, or is it just
2: get out in what you're in?
4: To be perfectly honest, yeah, it's just get out and whatever you've got, get out. It wasn't her house, it was the next door neighbour's, but it was about probably only 2 or 3 metres in between the 2 properties.
1: Yeah.
4: So we did have a hose line set up to try and protect her property, but realistically the safest thing to do is to get out as quick as you can and as safely. And not only that, but she sort of started walking towards the house. I'm like, no, go the other way. poor lady was dazed and confused, and admittedly so was I. I was pretty tired as well. I was like, oh, gosh, this is all happening.
1: Good on you, James. Thank you very much. We've got Candace. G'day, Candace.
5: Hi, how you going?
1: Yes.
5: Firstly, shout out to Romani.
1: Oh, thank you. Well done.
5: So this wasn't me. Shout out also to my friend Chrissy, who ordered a pizza.
1: Yep.
5: And she came, she got the pizza delivered, and the guy said, here's your pizza, and she said, do you want to come in for a slice?
1: What?
5: And
1: I love
5: he
1: this.
5: Came in for a slice of more than a pizza and left, a good half an hour later.
1: Wow.
5: 100% this is a real story. So I can definitely tell you that pizza delivery drivers
1: get
5: and maybe Uber drivers, who knows?
1: So
2: get a piece of the pie.
1: Yes. I know this is not where my thought should be going, but I'd be so annoyed if I was the next pizza and my pizza was sitting in the car while he was getting action.
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2: Bye.
1: See ya.
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9: 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In the M4 tunnel at Haberfield, we've got a truck breakdown westbound on the Wattle Street off-ramp. In the Blue Mountains, Belsonnevo Road has reopened both ways after an early truck crash near Ghost Hill Road. And in Mascot, seeing some outbound congestion on General Homes Drive at Foreshore Road. Stock up for Father's Day at Dan Murphy's. 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
14: Dollar Voice. Hey, Daniel Ricardo here. 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
21: Good evening, Angela Cox here with your 6 o'clock news headlines. AFL boss Andrew Dillon says the 5 suspended Sydney Swans players won't be invited to the Brownlow Medal ceremony, but they remain eligible for the award. A mother and daughter have escaped unharmed from a fire that destroyed their Georges Hall home today. They moved in just 2 weeks ago. A 46-year-old woman is in a serious but stable condition after being hit by a ute at a Kensington service station. Surging fuel prices driven by the war in Iran have delivered a bumper payday for Australia's biggest petrol retailer, Ampol, raking in more than $850 million in 6 months. That's 4 times more than last year's profit. And an alleged hit-run driver has been charged after a pedestrian was left trapped under a van at Carlingford. Police found the man in nearby bushland. He's due to face court next week.
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21: Sydney's weather sunny all day, heading towards a low of 14 degrees overnight. Showers tomorrow with a top of 22. 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

0: Your Monday evening right across Australia with Fifi, Fev and Nick. It is the happy hour driving you home. Hope you had a good day.
1: Now, someone who works for the Sydney Marathon would have been called into their boss's office late last week because Sydney Marathon's happening in a couple of weeks. I think it's next weekend. Mm-hmm. And everyone who completes it gets a medal. And on the medal, they've engraved Sydney landmarks. There's the Opera House. There's the Sydney Harbour Bridge. And there's the Allianz Arena in Munich. The designer Googled Allianz Stadium and got the wrong one, the one in Germany. And now anyone who completes the marathon is going to have a German piece of architecture on their medal. I love that.
2: It's just, so good.
1: It's like when you've got one job, you stuff it up and you do it spectacularly. As I said, when I worked at Meijer in the jewelry and watch department, I lost 20 grand worth of jewelry because I left the keys to the cabinets out and a thief stole them.
2: What'd you sell them for at Cash Converters?
3: Yeah.
1: I didn't do it. I was 17. Yeah. I was a school captain. I was a goody two shoes and I was.
3: That's why they didn't believe you. Mm. That's smart.
1: No, they
3: that's
1: did you would believe get to do it. Me. Yeah. I was mortified.
2: Were you?
1: Yes. Kath, what did you do? You had one job at work.
4: Yeah, so I worked at a call centre when I was 18, a job that I really didn't like, but I needed the money. And I was speaking one day with a lady on the phone who was an absolute horrible person, and she was really, really mean. So I said to her, could you just hold for a moment? I'm going to talk to my manager about this issue. And I put her on hold, and I let loose with my manager, calling her all kinds of names, the lady on the phone, and just having a bit of a chat about her. And then I went back to her and put on my nice voice and said, oh, thank you for holding. And she said, I heard everything you said. You need to put the mute button on and I'm filing a complaint.
1: Right. Oh, Kath, the mute button. Oh, yep. Yeah.
3: But then to put in the complaint, she would have to say all the things that she was being. You know what I mean? So you actually get her in the end. That's fine.
4: Yeah, exactly.
2: Fee did that at a call centre.
1: Well,
2: you just put him on mute and not even talk to him.
1: Like you, I work for a call centre at a wonderful establishment called the ATO. Yeah. They do a great job. They do such a good job at the ATO. And I had to explain people's BAS statements to them, which I didn't understand. And, Kath, I used to put them on hold but disconnect my headphones, my headset. So they were talking, but I couldn't hear them. Yeah. I was just playing solitaire on my computer and hoping they'd give up.
3: Probably someone in jail now for like unpaid ATO fines.
2: He's trying to put a 2 on a 3 with the ace and the queen playing solitaire while someone's got about $100 million owed in tax.
1: Thank you, Kath. Natalia, how did you stuff up at work?
5: Oh, actually, I got asked to do house sitting for a friend and look after her fish and birds while she was away.
1: Yes.
5: And I decided to clean the fish tank. And the next morning, all the fish were dead. And over the weekend, I just went looking for fish in the market to actually get some goldfish replacements.
1: And did she notice?
5: I actually told her I was so terrified I was also going to kill the birds.
1: Oh, Natalia, and the thing is, you were doing the right thing. That was so lovely and thoughtful to clean it.
2: But if anyone's going to die, you'd hope it'd be fish because you can replace them. If it's a dog, they know their behaviours, or a cat or something like that. But fish,
3: whatever,
2: they just swim around in a circle and they all look the same.
5: Yeah.
2: You could have got away with that.
5: I could have, but I just felt bad and I just wanted to tell them the truth.
1: Of course, and you have one job, just look after the fish and you kill them. Now, hi, Jack.
6: Hi, how are you going?
1: Good. What did you stuff up at work?
6: Well, it was a long time ago. I worked in travel and I had a novice who was booking a family to go to what was meant to be San Francisco, and she booked them to go to Santiago.
1: Oh! And did they not pick up on it?
6: No, they didn't. And it was back in the day of all, like, the paper itineraries and everything, and they didn't pick up on it. And then they obviously got caught when they got to the other side because they didn't have visas and everything.
1: Yeah. Oh, shocking. Yeah.
2: The names are so similar.
3: Yeah.
6: Yeah.
3: More Spanish people here than I thought. I just wanted to see the full house street.
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9: 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Riverstone, we've got a two-car crash on Garfield Road East at Piccadilly Street. Rudy Hill, look out for breakdown northbound, causing delays on Francis Road near Charlotte Road. And in Annandale, we've got a breakdown in the M8 tunnel approaching the M4 northbound. 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
22: For your late drive home, it's Fifi, Fev and Nick's happy hour.
0: Now, this is a massive week for footy. The Legends game is on this Thursday night. We cannot wait, Fev. You're the captain of the Vicks.
2: Yeah, the Vicks.
0: How's the knee holding up?
2: They're cooked. We're star-studded. And the All-Stars, they're just full of little influencers and Nick Cody. Thursday night, Marvel Stadium, prostate cancer, the 4-20 Legends game. I'll be running out there, hopefully kick some snags. But we've got a little secret to tell Nick. We have to tell him something. and we have to do it next.
1: I'm going to leave the studio for this.
2: But this was your idea.
1: I don't think it was my idea.
2: Well,
1: I don't think it was my idea.
0: He's currently in the bathroom, probably listening.
1: He's going to hear this.
2: Yeah, we have to tell him a little secret.
0: All right, Fev Fee, we'll do it straight after this for the happy hour.
22: 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On a track.

0: good is this across Australia? It is a happy hour with Fifi, Fev and Nick. It's a massive week for our country as well because this Thursday night, the Legends game is on at Marvel Stadium. It was so big last year. What was it, the highest rating thing of the year besides the grand final?
1: Second highest game, 2.6 million or something.
2: Players involved too.
1: Huge players. Mm-hmm. Some big dogs. Dusty, Buddy, Fev.
3: Cody.
2: Wow.
3: Oh. I was just keeping the rhyming thing up.
2: Now, speaking of Cody, you were, Fev, just before Taylor Swift then said he wanted to tell you something.
3: Yeah, and I was doing a wee and I did hear it all.
2: I know, and you've walked in a little bit flattened because you've now got to rip the Band-Aid off, Fev.
1: Oh,
3: what's happened?
1: Best hairball you've ever done.
3: Oh, this can't be good news.
4: You're the golfer.
3: You pushed back from the desk. Go, Fev.
2: I don't remember having anything to do with this.
3: Oh, no. Oh, what? Leon's litter.
5: I'll be honest, I don't want to do this either. I might leave.
2: I don't remember whose idea it was. I remember hearing about it.
1: It was your idea.
2: It wasn't my idea. It wasn't my idea, but
1: I don't know whose idea.
5: It started off as a real idea. And then
2: it was a real idea, and then I think I found out after the fact that it wasn't real.
3: Oh, just get to it. What's the idea? This makes it worse.
0: We'll tell you tomorrow.
1: This is a great tease. Right. We'll tell you tomorrow.
0: No, tell him.
2: Tell him.
1: Yeah. Hey, so you've been doing a bit of prep.
3: No. Yes, well, I was going to say I was doing prep. It was my kids down at their local footy club yesterday, the club day. And bunch of the dads and I were on the beers and then decided to kick a bit of footy. And I had a pretty sore today from not doing a lot.
1: Bit sore.
3: Yeah, that's my prep.
1: So you're a bit sore you don't really need to play then?
3: Oh, no.
1: Have I been pulled from the game? Have you got people coming over?
3: I do have my cousin Brian.
1: Yeah, one.
3: Oh, geez. Fee.
2: You're playing.
3: Where and when?
2: You're playing.
3: Hold on. That's another game. Hey,
2: you are playing at Marvel on Thursday night.
3: All right. Do what?
1: Do we come back after the break?
2: No.
3: Don't tell me. Is there an Oz kick game at the Legends game that I'm in? What is it? I'll even take that.
2: No. You're playing.
1: Now.
2: I've
3: never seen Fee this nervous.
1: Can I think more and more excited?
2: No,
1: earlier in the year,
0: it was his birthday.
1: It was your birthday, and we got you a nice present, and you're going to
3: you're
1: going to take your kids down to see it on Thursday.
3: Yeah,
1: which would be great.
3: Yeah.
1: Row 26.
3: It's pretty good. It's behind the goals.
1: Behind the goals.
3: Beautiful.
1: Is it?
3: Oh no,
1: you don't have a seat.
3: I don't have a seat there.
1: It was just all pretend.
3: Oh, no.
2: There's no Nick Cody seat.
3: Was that all AI?
1: Yeah.
5: No, I bought... We got a real plaque. I went there and got the footage and stuck it on, and then they said, you can't leave that plaque there.
3: But I did have a seat.
1: But we thought we'd rip the Band-Aid off because we know you want to take your kids down to see it.
3: I'd forgotten about the seat.
1: No,
2: Fev said to me this morning, he's taking Max and Charlie to have a look at his seat. We've got to tell him it's not there.
3: Oh, no. It would have been one of the stops on my tour of the stadium.
1: Yeah, you don't have a seat.
3: Oh, there's no seat.
1: No.
3: Oh, that's a shame.
1: There never was.
3: Oh, I've been calling every week. I've been calling Marvel. Who's sat in it? Who's sat in it this week? They're like, who are you?
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8: 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The hilarious brand new smash hit play The Shark Is Broken lands in Sydney this Friday. The biggest drama was never in the water. 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In Annandale, we got a breakdown northbound in the M8 approaching the M4 in Lane 1. Ready, he'll look out for a two-car crash on Francis Road near Charlotte Road. 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
0: Been a great Monday. Hope you had a good day. Happy hour. A lot of footy finals. Lots of sports happening right across our country. Fev, you are one of the all-time great sporting heroes in our country. Thank you. You're a great sporting dad as well.
1: Am I? I have kids that can't play sport, and it's very frustrating.
0: I believe you had a little update, a little sporting game little over the weekend, Fev.
1: Yeah, a little Toto's attempting to play basketball. And when I say attempting, that's a stretch.
0: All right, tell us what happened right after this across Australia, the happy hour with Fifi Fever Nick.
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14: 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Yeah.

0: Number one song in the country tonight from one of our very own, Sunny Federa. Let me be in your arms.
1: The hot hits.
2: You absolutely must stay the night.
3: With Nick and Lauren.
4: Right, Australia. We've done in the past before, dob in your dickhead car. We've done in the past, dob in your dickhead cat. We've done dob in your dickhead dog. All a bit of fun, right?
0: Mm-hmm.
4: You know, we love them dearly, but you know, we've even done dob in your dickhead nan. We love our nans the most, but sometimes they have their dickhead moments.
0: Absolutely. So now we are going to do... You ready? Ready? Ready?
4: Yeah, I'm ready.
1: Dob in your dickhead...
4: dad.
0: Yeah!
3: Yeah!
4: And we're dobbing in our dickhead dads in love, right? We're not, you know, calling up and saying...
0: No, it's not a trauma.
4: What's
0: dub.
4: Your trauma? No, yes. It's like sometimes he likes to prank me by... switching out me something. I don't know. Just those little things that dads do. I don't know because I don't have one.
0: Oh, yeah.
4: We can laugh. It's fine. This is because a Japanese father was berated by police when he ditched his 7-year-old son on Mount Fuji and kept climbing towards the summit with his older son. He was like, you just wait there. I'm just going to pop up to the top. He was 48. Was hiking the trail on Thursday with his sons, aged 7 and about 12, when he left the younger boy near the trail's 6th checkpoint, about 8,000 feet up Japan's tallest peak. The boy complained that he was tired during the climb, but his dad told him to wait here and continue towards the summit, which is the mountain's 10th checkpoint. the Japanese outlet, the police told the father, even if it means having to give up on climbing the mountain together, leaving a child behind is unacceptable. Well, of course. The climb from the 6th checkpoint to the summit takes more than 5 hours, with another 2.5 hours or so required to return to the same point. So the kid's just there for 7 hours by himself.
0: Where is he, though? Is he inside, like, a shop or something? Or is he just sat on a mountain in the freezing cold?
4: I don't have that information. Oh, on a bench. He was just on a bench. A mountain hut worker found the boy and brought him inside for shelter and contacted the police.
0: He was left there at 4:30 a.m. I've just read. Look, first of all, why are you bringing a 7-year-old to hike Mount Fuji is my first and operative question.
4: It's hardly the 1,000 steps.
0: That said, if the child has said they are committed to the climb and they've said, I'm going to get to that 10th checkpoint with your dad, and they only get to the 8th and you really want to hit the 10th because you've done the first 8.
4: You're not leaving your kid on the side of a mountain.
0: Kind of get it. I'd leave him on the side of the mountain. Of course, I'm not a father.
4: No.
0: So I don't know whether that changes once you have a child, that you don't want to leave them on the side of a mountain.
4: I think it probably would.
0: Potentially.
4: Yeah. Yeah. Anyway, 131060, dob in your dickhead dad. Doesn't have to be like that, but, you know, dads can be fun. They can be pranky. They can be embarrassing sometimes.
0: Yeah. And they can just do silly things.
4: We love silly dads.
0: Dob in your silly dickhead dad.
4: Yeah.
0: 131060 is the number.
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5: Where we at?
1: Right here.
19: Back at it for a Monday night with DMA. He's popping by the show very soon. Plus, Lauren's favourite artist in the world is not known by one of our favourite artists that we listen to on the radio. We'll tell you more about that in a tick.
20: I didn't know who you were talking about and I just realised why.
19: Now you do.
20: Now, I was gonna share this story. I'll just share the headline because there's no point even delving into it. The headline is enough. Bear Grylls explains why he helped baptise Russell Brand. My faith is not to judge people. I'm not even reading it because
19: I don't need any more information.
20: I don't need any more. Yuck! Yuck and yuck.
19: Did he baptise him in his piss?
20: In the Thames.
19: So basically.
20: Yeah.
19: not the cleanest of rivers. The Thames.
20: Yeah.
19: Why is Bear Grylls doing baptisms? Is my sort of top question.
20: That was my main thing.
19: Again, you don't need to read the article if you don't want to.
20: No, unfortunately, I'm scrolling down and now I've seen a picture of them embracing in the Thames.
19: In the Thames. It's in like 5 degrees in the Thames. You're not meant to swim in the Thames. But dead bodies show up in the Thames. And knives. A lot of knives in the Thames, according to the shows I've watched.
20: Really?
19: Yeah. That's where they always from.
20: Do they ever, like, drain? Like, can you drain the Thames?
19: I don't think you can drain the entirety of the Thames.
20: Not the Thames, but could you section off a little chunk and just drain it and see what fun things you find?
19: Well, you'd have to put, like, sort of...
20: Make a dam.
19: Barriers. You'd have to make a dam, yeah, which I feel like would cost so much money.
20: See, you know, in the things in the world and, like, you think of a really logical way to do this. Like, in my mind, you just get two massive cement slabs and crane them in. And just plop them down.
19: And just make sure they're wide enough to hit either side of the Thames at that particular spot. Yep.
20: Plop them in a spot, maybe like a kilometre from each other.
19: Yeah.
20: Then you get a hose, stick it over.
19: Yeah.
20: Drain all the, suck all the water out.
19: Where does the water go? Into the other sides of the Thames. You just keep it in the Thames.
20: You just keep it in the Thames. And then you just see what you find in there. And then when you're done, you just lift the cement back up and it just comes back in.
19: Just do it kilometre by kilometre. And then you could take this technology and put it in the Sydney Harbour if you wanted to. Or the Melbourne. Or the Yarra. Kerra, WA water.
5: Swan River.
19: The Swan River.
20: The Brisbane one.
5: Brown Snake.
19: You can put it in the Brown Snake. Yeah,
20: the Bloody Murray.
19: You can put it in the Murray. There we go. Hit all five states. Good stuff.
20: Anyway, I just think, you know, why can't we do that? That seems quite reasonable. Like, I don't think that would be that expensive.
19: No, that seems reasonable.
20: You just need a good concreter.
19: 131060, concreters / experts in draining swamps. Please call us. Yeah. Shrek will be on the line in 2 songs' time.
20: Yes.
19: Donald Trump will be. Drain the swamp.
20: Sometimes you got to think more, less logical, more
19: pie in the spur sky.
20: Just whatever you want to do.
19: Couldn't agree
20: make
19: more.
20: It happen.
19: Ladies and gentlemen, you are listening to The Hot Hits with Nick and Lauren. You didn't work that one out from the tangential nature of the program. Let's get back into the hottest hits at night. Slater is on a roll at the moment. Just wrapped up a huge Australian run. This is brand new Chanel's on The Hot Hits.

0: Styles, Promenade People, remix of American Girls on the Hot Hits right across Australia with Nick and Lauren. We've got a big fan of this artist in this room.
1: She's from Texas, I can tell by the way.
2: Carrot.
0: He's an Ella fella. Two stories over the weekend that have emerged about Ms. Ella Langley.
2: Oh, yeah.
0: The first one is Doja Cat was asked her thoughts on Ms. Yeah. Ella Langley. Here's what she had to say.
3: You like Ella Langley?
4: I don't know what that is.
3: Really?
4: Ella Langley. Ella Langley.
3: People love her.
4: Okay.
3: You gotta check her out. You'd like her.
4: Okay.
3: You really would.
2: I mean, if I know Doja Cat, I don't think she would like Ella Langley.
0: It's not on her not on her list of people, right?
2: No.
0: Ella Langley.
2: Ella Langley?
0: What is that? The other Ella Langley-related story from the weekend is Drake was spotted at a gig of hers in North Little Rock, Arkansas.
2: Just checking it out.
0: He wasn't just spotted, like, in the crowd. He was actually on the video screen during Shoes in Texas. They panned to him and got his reaction, singing along to it.
2: That's kind of common if they see someone in the crowd were of note.
0: Like they do on the footy.
2: Yes.
0: They see someone in the boxes.
2: Yeah. What are they speculating? They're going to have a collab?
0: Yeah, they reckon there might be a collab there. A concert goer was overwhelmed with their love for Drake, who saw her. Paisley, who was almost 12, is a huge Ella Langley fan.
2: Bless.
0: During the concert, Paisley's grandmother was recording her enjoying one of Langley's songs when Drake suddenly appeared on the big screen.
2: Aww.
0: As you see in the video, she was overcome with excitement, Paisley's mum said. The whole family's involved. Oh, sorry, I understand why. Paisley attended the concert with her grandmother because her parents were working the event for her non-profit travel softball team.
2: Oh, bless.
0: Glad they asked all the
2: Hang
0: questions.
2: On. They were working the event.
0: They were working the event for the non-profit travel softball team, so the grandma took Paisley.
2: Now, what does the non-travel softball team have to do with anything?
0: Non-profit travel softball team.
2: Okay.
0: I presume they travel and play softball for no profit.
2: But they're working at that event.
0: They're working at
2: the
0: Ella
2: Langley show.
0: Yeah, I don't know what they had to do with the event considering they're a non-profit softball team. Were they, like, selling, like, girl guides?
2: Maybe.
0: Yeah. Does anyone care?
2: Nah.
0: Cool.
2: I don't.
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0: Right across the country, it is the Hot Hits with Nick and Lauren for a Monday night. This weekend, one of the 8 major marathons of the world is happening. It is the Sydney Marathon this weekend. Remember we were saying a couple months ago, because it seems like Harry Styles is currently kind of trying to travel around and go to each of them. I think he could be there. I don't know.
1: He's on tour, mate.
0: Is he on tour right now? Has he got that? He's literally going to he's in New York on Saturday. Well, that counts that out. However, the marathon has been forced to apologise for an unfortunate error.
1: What's happened?
0: On the back of the medal, they've announced what the medal looks like. It's beautiful. It's an indigenous design on the front. It's absolutely gorgeous.
1: Stunning.
0: The back, in a circle, is all of the landmarks in Sydney that the runners will bypass on their 42.2 kilometre journey.
1: How big's the medal?
0: Pretty big. Like, it's a good,
1: Like a hockey puck?
0: Yeah, about a hockey puck. Yeah. And she's heavy. She's gold. Now, you can see the obvious things, the Opera House, the Harbour Bridge, all of that. And then there's this little sort of thing that looks like almost a pine cone. And that is meant to represent Allianz Stadium, which is a stadium in Sydney. However, unfortunately, the designer appears to have Googled Allianz Stadium and then designed an image of Allianz Stadium in Munich.
1: No one wanted to check that before they sent them to the mint or wherever these things are printed?
0: You presume it would be at the mint, wouldn't you? Yeah, it's Bayern Munich, the team, their Allianz Stadium, which is a football ground in Munich. It's no good.
1: Oh, dear.
0: It's not good.
1: Oh, dear, doctor.
0: They are vaguely similar looking, but the one in Munich is so specifically beehive-y that this beehive-looking thing is very clearly it. Little blunder.
1: Well, you know, it's almost like you've got one of those fun little, I don't know,
0: a defect of sorts.
1: Yeah. It'll be worth a lot in the future.
0: That's true. The one time they screwed it up. And someone was saying, some loser runner was being like, you know, it's just a great reminder of my training for this marathon. You know, you slip up every now and then and you don't get everything right.
1: All right. Not everything has to be a message, guys.
0: Thank you.
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0: Yeah. But I mean, look, sometimes songs are going to sound similar.
1: That's it, man. There's only so many chords in the world. Only so many chords, only so many words. I think part of it is like...
0: Now that I'm into playing guitar now, there's only so many chords.
1: Famously so. There might be some audio of that coming up.
0: Oh, God.
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1: 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One of the great testy pops of our time.
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0: 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Testy pop.
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10: Yes, I'm Alex. That is Matt, who is still enjoying a little bit of time away with the fam in Byron Bay. And Matt, this is the second time you've joined us via video link after you were in Italy recently. Now, if you listened to that episode, you might have heard Matt's technical difficulties.
11: I don't.
10: We're in a bit of a speed situation here. A Keanu Reeves, Sandra Bullock kind of podcast recording. This is the most high stakes podcast record I think that's ever been performed.
11: My laptop, which I've got plugged in, I've been charging it for the last 2 days for this exact moment because I knew that we would need to record.
10: Yep.
11: And I was like, okay, I'm going to charge it. I open my laptop to do this recording today. It turns out my laptop has not been charging using the charger that I've plugged it in with. This, again, ties into Fiona the nurse's suggestion that I may be living with adult ADHD because these things get away from me. And sure, this keeps going.
10: Correct me if I'm wrong here, Matt. You're using a phone charger to charge your laptop, which isn't powerful enough for the amount of power you're using doing this podcast record with a mic plugged in and everything. So with a charger plugged in, it's still losing power as we go. And so there is a chance that we could cut out during this podcast record.
11: And I'm very frustrated with myself because my official charger, my fast charger for my laptop, the official branded one, it broke. And I have kept thinking, oh, I should get a new one. But yeah, the official one costs like $150. And I keep thinking, oh, I don't need it. Oh. When am I ever going to need to charge my laptop that fast? Well, turns out only the most important day of the week when I'm recording my job.
10: We've got no time to waste on faff here. We've got to get into official faff.
11: None, oh my god, I just lost another percent. Oh my god. Oh my god. Okay,
10: we're
11: come
10: down
11: on.
10: To 19%. Come on, let's hit the, all right, here it goes.
11: Hit the show. Hit the show.
12: Everyone ready?
13: Here we go.
12: So excited.
11: Well, Alex Dyson, I thought I'd start today's episode with a little bit of happy news.
10: Ooh, you spotted a Hemsworth around Byron?
11: I didn't spot a Hemsworth around Byron, but someone spotted something and I'll let them tell you.
14: Hi, Alex. I saw your book at my school library today and I think someone was borrowing it.
10: What?
11: There it is, straight from Sophia's mouth. My beautiful 7-year-old daughter came home with some exciting news. She said, do you know Alex Dyson? And I said, oh, I've heard of him. She goes, his book is at my school and I think someone was borrowing. And I was like, don't tell me, kid. Tell the man himself.
10: That is so nice.
11: So there you go.
10: Well, it's quite interesting because I was in a bookshop this week. Saw it in there. Annalise did the old, I'm going to pull it out of here and put it as the big cover. You know, instead of just seeing the spine, she's going to put the cover on the front. I'm like, oh, it's very nice.
11: Oh, yeah, nice.
10: And then we went to an op shop looking for books on the shelf, When It Drops by Alex Dyson. My first novel in the op shop. Shout out to Vinny's, who only hosted the best books, obviously, putting the best material up on the shelf. Someone had donated it because, obviously, they'd read it, loved it

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14: Yesterday we were talking about how our company here, they're trying to catch us, but I can't. Look, it's like when you're parenting and you've got to be cruel to be kind sometimes to teach your kids a lesson.
15: Where are you going to learn that?
14: Yeah. I don't like being cruel.
16: Daisy, whatever you need, I'll get it.
14: Daisy, very happy at the moment, if she's listening. Hi, Daisy. Now, no, Leon, we get emails here, so our management send emails.
15: Do they?
14: And they sent an email. None of us responded to it because, exactly, I don't think you've ever opened your work emails, Nick.
16: No, I believe there's about 7,000 unread.
14: It was a group all that went out telling all staff that there was an accident. An accident had occurred in reception and be mindful when entering the building. And then there was a link you could click on to see the incident report.
15: Mm-hmm.
14: Well, Leon, DJ Shirts.
16: Nosy.
14: He clicked the link.
15: Miss Mangles.
14: And then up popped a thing saying, "Busted! You shouldn't be opening links. This was a test." Which seems unnecessarily mean. But, Leon, you've learnt your lesson there. You won't be clicking links.
15: I totally disagree with our work policy there because I would click on that.
14: Yeah,
15: that
14: but is, now I think you that's know the not point.
15: No, but what ends if next time there is an incident? Mm. Ah, we're not going to click on it.
14: Well, unless
15: that's a stupid one to do.
14: Unless you're working maintenance, why do you need to see it?
15: Because we're nosy people and we want to see. But that's on them. Don't go sending stuff that we're actually going to click on. Do it something like, oh, you click this link and you win $1 million.
14: No, well, Gemma felt for a few months ago they did one saying, hey, we've got like 25% off at Mad Max.
15: Which is and what Gemma we normally get.
14: Yeah, I know. And then it went, oh, busted. Yeah, shouldn't have.

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9: This is Carrie and Tommy.
10: We've got to talk about my weekend. So if you have just tuned in and you missed, that's fun. Sorry, I just seen a little something that's arrived.
11: It's trying to be a secret for me. But I tried to catch you before you had your buttered chicken.
10: If you missed any of the shows last week, I've made a big step in my life. I've started something new. I've started counting my calories. Ask me when I started, Carrie.
11: I bet you it was like an hour ago.
10: It was today.
12: What's the count out today so far?
10: Oh, not counting in the traditional
11: sense. Are you going to be a punish about it?
10: I don't think so, because I just discovered, did you know Coke Zero is zero calorie? And I've had one every day since then.
11: But that's fine. Zero
10: that's
11: calories.
10: Fine, zero.
11: And so, well done. How long did your calorie counting
10: I'm warming into it.
11: Yeah.
10: So I'm kind of just, I use the week to just get a vibe and just be a bit more calorie aware.
11: Did you feel better?
10: Yeah. So on Friday, I went to the pub to watch the footy with a mate, and we were leaving and we were going to get an Uber and go back to my house, and there was a Macca's there, right? Yeah. And I said, we've got 4 minutes. Wait, should we just grab a cheeky cheeseburger? I said, I've been counting my calories all week. I can spare a few.
12: Oh, yeah.
10: And so I got a cheeseburger, and then Saturday morning, I was a little under the weather. And so
11: we should point out as you do this.
10: Oh my God.
11: The team have gone and bought all the Maccas you're about to say you ate over the weekend. And we're going to put it all on the desk for you to see how much McDonald's you consumed over the weekend. So keep talking. Keep talking as this is going out.
10: I can't. It's
12: a bit
10: me
12: like Mary Poppins' handbag. Like, it just keeps going.
11: Oh, no. We're only at the beginning.
10: That looks so bad.
11: Hold on. You need to keep like talking because, no. Oh, my God, you were crying.
10: I can't believe I've done this.
11: Okay. So I can help you here. So Friday night,
10: remember,
11: you had cheeseburger.
10: I remember. I had a cheeseburger. And then Saturday morning, I ordered breakfast, and I accidentally, I thought I was getting hash browns in the meals, but I accidentally ordered them on top of. So I had a large bacon
11: an egg muffin
10: meal. So that was with large fries. And then I had a few hash browns.
11: Yeah.
10: And then I also had nuggets.
11: Yeah, 10 of those I've just seen on the list we've got in front of us.
10: And then I had 24 hours off Macca's.
11: Good
10: Thank
11: boy.
10: You. But then I was on the road because I was doing a show in the country. And so on the drive back, we obviously got Macca's, best thing to do on a road trip. And so I got a large, spicy McWrap chicken meal. This is, I've seen all.
11: I know, it's all, this is inside your body right now. I mean, has it come out?
10: And then I got a double cheeseburger on top of that.
11: Toilet session.
10: And I also got a little, I wasn't sure if the chicken was different when it was spicy and not spicy, so I got a little snack wrap
12: thing.
10: Yeah. And then last night I went to the pub for dinner, and we already had a full dinner, but

0: Then I got home and I was up and I was like, I can just count this weekend as a bit of a
1: treat for your week of calorie counting, you know?
0: Yes. And so then I got a large double cheeseburger meal last night.
1: Yeah, I think you got some extra McNuggets too. Come on, be honest. How many McNuggets?
0: I only had a couple. Did you? Yes, I did. It was a 10-pack, but it wasn't the only one.
1: So right in front of you there is all that you ate over the weekend. It's worth pointing out, because you were calorie counting last week, right? So the average amount of calories a man should eat in a day is 2,200.
0: Well, how did I go?
1: To 2,500. That's like sort of the average. So just in those
0: sad right now.
1: Those meals.
2: Maybe have something to eat. That'll cheer you up.
1: Just in those meals. And it's not the rest of the meals you ate a weekend. Yeah. Just in the McDonald's meals.
0: Yeah.
1: Yeah. You had 4,490 calories. So you had almost double. And that's not your whole weekend.
0: Hang on, that's not too bad. That was over two days and Friday night.
2: Sorry, but that's just the McDonald's, right?
1: That's just, that's not all the other meals.
2: Yeah, what about the pub meal?
0: Yeah,
1: Didn't you have a degustation or something?
0: I had a tasting menu at a dinner and then got a kebab afterwards.
3: And then Sunday you got pizza and wings.
0: I did.
1: Oh, my God. Wow. What? That is a lot of food. That takes me back to on the project when Tommy Husey was eating so much, drinking so many V's or Red Bulls or something. No, he was sponsored by one, but he was drinking the other.
0: He's going fine.
1: And we put them all on the desk, and we put the equivalent to the amount of sugar he was having in these drinks of lollies next to it. And it was, like, I think we had to clear the whole desk off. It was that much a daily amount of sugar. This is feeling very much like that.
0: So I want to know, I can't believe it's sitting next to my
1: I'd like spaghetti. A chippy, thank you.
0: Spaghetti bolognese, and I'm eating
3: now. Some sauce? He's got some sauces there.
0: So I'd love to know, on 13 1060, is it possible that there's anyone in the country who ate more Maccas than me on the weekend? Because I don't think anyone ate more Maccas than me. And if I want to do something, I want to do it properly.
1: I think there'd be someone that would have it every meal of the day.
0: Give us a call, 13 1060. Did you eat more Maccas than me over the weekend? Call us. Well, my bad habits lead to Maccas. And if you're wondering how much Maccas I had over the weekend, it was all this.
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2: Sounds like you're doing reps.
1: You're looking great. You're looking great. So if that's not an ad for Maccas, I don't know what is.
0: So I'm asking on 13 1060. I don't think it's possible. But if someone perchance ate more Maccas than me on the weekend, we'd love to hear from them.
1: Fred.
5: G'day there, mate. Actually, it's all in my imagination because I didn't have any Maccas on the weekend. In fact, I have had one Maccas in 10 years.
0: You've had one Macca.
1: Well, you've changed your story, Fred, because you said to our producers one in 20 years. Is it 10 or 20? Give it to us straight.
5: It might be two in 20 years, but definitely one in 10 years.
0: What'd you have?
5: Would have been a double cheeseburger, I reckon.
0: Yeah, they're good, aren't they?
5: Yeah, but I had a couple of lamb steaks on the barbie and on the Cooktown Esplanade yesterday.
0: Sorry,
5: before I drove back to Cairns. That was
0: tasty. Fred down, because who cares?
1: You only care. You don't want to hear what anyone ate except for Maccas.
0: Like, it's not just what did you have.
1: It did sound delicious, what he had.
0: Yeah, it was making me feel sadder about my choices. G'day, Flynn.
6: Hey, how are we?
0: Yeah, living the dream. Did you eat more Maccas than me over the weekend?
6: Me and my mates, after going to Coogee Bay Hotel at 2 a.m. in the morning, we went to Maccas and got a mega family box each.
0: What's that got in it?
6: Had 4 McChicken burgers.
0: You had 4 McChickens to yourself?
6: Yep. Large fries.
0: Yeah.
6: And I'm pretty sure it had 12 nuggets.
0: Do you surf, Flynn?
6: Pardon?
0: Do you surf?
6: Nah.
0: Oh.
1: What do you do after a meal like then, that, Flynn? What happens after that?
6: Sleep.
0: Flynn, are you familiar with the saying, in like Flynn?
6: Yes.
0: Yeah. Do you ever use it in your own life?
6: The number one thing everyone calls me is Errol Flynn.
0: Yes. That's where the saying comes from, I believe.
6: Yes.
1: Who was our Errol Flynn?
0: An old actor. Mm-hmm. That's right, isn't it, Flynn?
6: Yes.
0: Yeah. Okay. Good stuff.
1: So, Flynn, is that a weekly occurrence or just a random Saturday night for you?
6: Just a random drunk Saturday night.
0: Yeah.
1: I hate to say it, Tommy, but I think you've still got absolutely at least 2,000 calories on Flynn from the weekend.
0: Yeah, he did it in one sitting, which I am impressed by.
1: Yes, yes.
0: G'day, Matthew.
7: Hey guys, how are you?
0: I'm full of shame, if I'm being honest.
7: Well, if you're full of shame, I don't know what I'm meant to feel.
0: Okay, you talk to us, Matthew. It's a safe space. How much Maccas do you have?
7: So I've recently started a new job, and I finish at 2 a.m. Oh. I have had a large McSpicy meal on Friday nights.
0: Yep.
7: With extra bacon on the burger and an extra large fries.
0: Yep.
7: On Saturday, I had a night out, and in my Uber, I took him to Macca's and got a large Mighty Muffin meal.
0: Yep.
7: With extra bacon and an extra large fries.
0: Yep.
7: I then woke up 4 hours later, getting ready to go to work again, and then got the exact same thing, another large Mighty Muffin meal with extra bacon and another large fries.
0: Yep.
7: I then finished work last night and went by Macca's again and got another large McSpicy meal with extra bacon and another large fries.
1: You guys should hang out, you two. Maddie, like kindred spirits.
0: Maddie, are you doing what I'm doing? And in all that, are you insisting that the drink is a Coke Zero?
7: I actually let the nice server know I'd like a vanilla Coke.
1: And are you also counting your calories, Matthew?
7: I don't step on the scale recently. Mm. I don't really want to see what the weight's gone up to.
0: Mm-hmm. Do you feel, so I was feeling pretty fine about, like, I had a great weekend, Maddie, but then seeing all that I ate placed in front of me was a bit, shocking, to be honest. Are you feeling fine about it, or is it?
7: Oh, I feel all right. I'm not saying it's not great, but I haven't really eaten anything else, so I feel the same.
0: You're practically shredding. Good on you, Maddie. Thank you.
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0: from the other afternoon. 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This is Carrie and Tommy.
1: Would you say your parents were like tough parents growing up, helicopter parents, or like absent parents?
2: No, I was the accident. I was the third and they were tired. So yeah. Whatever he did out there in the world, you go for it.
1: Well, speaking of tired,
2: yes,
1: a story's come out of Japan, which is a parenting technique, you know, I've often thought about but never actually done.
2: What's it, kid on leashes?
1: I was a leash kid. So, you really, of course you were. Mm. That'd be the only way to deal with you.
2: Mum said it was either that or I'd just get hit by a car, she'd just chuck a leash on
1: and
2: me.
1: And then she would have gotten so many people looking at her like, I can't believe you got your son on your leash, but not realising you were actually, she was saving your life.
2: Yeah, and I think I was probably always pulling at it like a dog that's being walked. I was at full stretch of the leash, dragging my mum around.
1: So a man decided to take his two kids on a walk on the Fujinomiya Trail.
2: Yeah.
1: It's an altitude of more than 2,000 metres, 6,500 feet on Thursday. He thought, I'm going to take the boys out, sun's out, for a hike.
2: Mount Fuji.
1: Is that what it is?
2: That is what it is.
1: Fujinomiya.
2: I actually have read this story, Becca.
1: Have you?
2: Yes.
1: So if you haven't read the story and you're listening now, he takes the kids walking and one of them did what most kids do when you go for a walk, started going, I'm tired, Dad.
2: The 7-year-old?
1: I don't want to walk anymore.
2: Yes.
1: The 7-year-old. And this happens in my house often. We'll be going for like a Saturday morning walk to get a hot chocolate and a coffee and one of them says, I'm tired. And usually my threat is you won't get the marshmallow unless you keep walking. But for this dad, he had a different tack.
2: Yep.
1: He was like, fine, I'll pop you down here. You don't have to do the rest of the walk. I'm going to continue on with your brother and we'll come back and get you in 8 hours.
2: Yes.
1: So he left his son on a step with some snacks and a soft drink and then continued up the 6,500 feet up Mount Fuji. But in the meantime, police came past. And then they were like, looking at this kid, like, what are you doing there? And they took him into the police station. And then I do feel sorry for the dad, because then when they did call the dad, he was like, oh, look, it was a rash decision. I was stressed and I probably shouldn't have done that.
2: 8 hours is a long time.
1: A long time. Mm. A long time to occupy yourself at 7:02. Like, that's a good boy to just stay seated.
2: Did he have a phone?
1: I don't think he had a phone. No. He's seven. Seven-year-olds don't have phones.
2: What do you do for 8 hours?
1: What do you do for 8 hours? But then we were talking before you got in today about like parenting decisions where you think you're like teaching someone a lesson or like, you know, making them have to live, you know,
2: experience mental fortitude.
1: Jesse was telling me what his dad had to do when he was a kid.
3: When dad was 10, dad lived out on the farm and this is like 50 years ago, right? So he lived out on the farm and his dog died when he was 10 and he had to bury his dog. And his dad said, whatever you do.
1: The dad didn't go bury it. The 10-year-old had to bury his own dog.
2: Although I don't agree with it, I can so picture that era being like,
3: yeah,
2: no, you've got
3: this
2: to teach
3: just
2: kids
3: our
2: about
3: life on the
2: this
3: farm.
2: Is right.
3: Yes. Yeah. Yeah. Yes. And so he said, whatever you do, bury the dog. Make sure you dig the hole deep enough because otherwise the foxes will get it. And he did not dig the hole deep enough. And when he rode his bike past it the next day, Tippy wasn't there anymore.
1: Tippy, where was Tippy?
3: In the
1: fox's mouth.
3: Yeah.
1: Oh, my God. That's so...
3: So he had to grow up pretty quick.
1: But you can imagine the parenting thought. Like, I can imagine
3: the lesson
1: you're thinking of teaching your kid. And I want to hear from other people about those lessons.
2: I also reckon people from that generation, my dad's included this, they lie about what it was like when they grew up.
1: Yeah, because your dad said he had one pair of shoes.
2: My dad reckons they had three pairs of shoes between the seven kids. and they would just rotate who got to wear them each day. And he reckons it was like a 5-kilometre walk to school and you were barefoot half the day. I'm like, even as I think about that now as an adult, it makes no sense. All the kids, like, feet would be different sizes.
1: But probably...
2: He had a sister. Like, what are you talking about? One day you're just wearing your sister's shoes? Like, this is such a lie.
1: Days they weren't like hot pink sparkly Barbie shoes and then like they were all pretty standard.
2: Yeah, but one's still a size 11 and one's a size 6. Like there's just no way that it's real.
1: But I want to speak to people about like, you know, when the tough parenting, the lesson was being like learned, I guess. Yeah. Parents were like, no, we're going to teach you a lesson here. We're going to make you do X.
2: Yeah.
1: It'd be a good thing to teach you. And then you look back and you're like, that was tough. Just actually like...
2: Yeah. Yeah.
1: Quite.
2: I think of
1: borderline,
2: the age old one
1: say
2: of,
1: the
2: like,
1: word, but
2: finding a kid with cigarettes and being like, I'm going to watch you smoke all of these. I'm like, who's that for?
1: 131060, tough love parenting. Give us a call. They don't make parents like they used to. They were tougher back in the days. Except for a dad in Japan.
2: Yes.
1: Who took his two kids hiking.
2: Mount Fuji.
1: Yeah, his seven-year-old started going, I'm tired, Dad. He goes, cool, I'm going to leave you there. And he left him for 8 hours on a bench.
2: Because Dad wanted to summit.
1: And a soft drink because Dad wanted to summit the mountain. And we're talking about what was some of the tough love parenting you got as a kid. Debbie, how are you?
4: Good, thank you.
1: Talk to us. What did your parents make you do?
4: When I was little and when we swore, we had the hot chili plants out in the garden. We were made to eat a hot chili.
2: Yeah.
4: Then as we got wiser, we pulled the plants out and then they made us brush our teeth with soap.
2: Oh, Debbie, I had soap in the mouth once. It's awful, isn't it?
4: Yeah, but the hot chilies were worse.
2: Debbie, I've got a friend that still does this.
1: The chili or the soap?
2: The chili, and she's got different...
1: Strengths.
2: She has like chili jam and she's got different strengths for how bad the kids are. Like, you're like, you're getting the hot one today.
1: Does it work though? Like, do they keep mucking up?
2: Yeah, they do. They're maniacs.
1: Yeah.
3: Maybe they really like chili jam.
2: Thank you, Deb. G'day, Gail.
5: Hi.
2: Talk to us about tough love parenting.
5: Oh, yes, tough love. So 30 years ago when I had my 21st birthday on the farm, Mum found a packet of cigarettes that someone had left behind. Mm-hmm. So she made myself and my four younger siblings all have a cigarette each.
1: Is it like punishment for letting your friends bring them over?
5: As in, try this and I bet you don't ever touch them again. And we have never.
2: Oh, really?
1: So she just sat you watching you suck back on a cigarette?
5: No, I couldn't finish mine. I honestly got sick. But, like ranging from 21 down to about 14.
1: It worked, didn't it?
5: Yeah. It did work.
3: Had any of you ever smoked before?
5: No.
3: It's so wild.
5: A very sheltered life out on the farm.
2: So, Gail, with that, knowing that it was like kind of, would you say it was a good lesson for you?
5: Oh, absolutely.
2: So have you passed this down?
5: No, I haven't broached that yet with my daughter.
2: Okay. How old's your daughter?
5: She's 16, so she'll be exposed to it, if not already.
2: Shove a durry down her. good on you. Thank you, Gail. Who you got biggest?
1: Hey, Kate.
6: Hello.
1: How are you?
6: Hello. I'm good, thank you.
1: Give us your tough love parenting.
6: My son, when he was younger, he fell over. And I said, he hurt himself. And I said, oh, you'll be right. Harden up. Come on, get up. And the next morning when he woke up, he's like, oh, my wrist is still sore, Mum. And I took him to the doctor. He'd actually broken it.
2: Yeah.
1: But so many times I haven't, though, Kate. You know, like so many times you sit in emergency for no point. Like, I think that's fair. You know?
6: Yes.
2: Kate,
6: I felt bad.
2: Did you have to have one of those chats with, like, the doctor or something where they're like, You feel like you have to justify, like, oh, he didn't really say it was hurting.
6: Yeah, no, thank goodness, no. He was old enough to tell them, thank goodness.
1: How many bones have you broken in your life?
2: Oh, like more than I can think of straight away.
1: I think I've broken one.
2: Over 10, I reckon.
1: What haven't you broken?
2: I fractured my skull. I broke my leg 3 times in 1 year. Like, I snapped my shin, broke my ankle.
1: The leg in the same... Yeah, the same, like, injury redone?
2: No, 3 different. I snapped my shin, I got a broken ankle, and then I got a stress fracture in my foot.
1: No wonder your mum put you on a leash.
2: Yeah, I know. That was when I was off the leash. That was high school.
0: Deja vu? No, just some best bits from the other afternoon.
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14: Ahoy to me, Polar. Hamish.
15: Okay, we could be famous Amy's, but let's see where we go from here.
14: Ahoy to me, Temperate. Jack.
16: Okay, I think we're
15: just like climate regions.
14: We are Earth's three primary climate zones.
15: Oh. Yeah. Yeah.
14: Ahoy to me, Tropical Andy.
15: Tropical or subtropical. Yes, okay, well done. Good.
14: Yes.
15: Good.
14: Good. Good. Well, here's the thing. Benny in Canada sent an email saying, spend an hour thinking of famous triplets. Here's my top 50. So that was number
15: 50.
14: That was number 22 on Benny's list. Now, he spent 1 hour and he came up with 50.
15: Now
14: is that a damning bit of information?
16: That's a year and a half's work for mine.
14: Yeah.
15: People would know that, yeah, we mentioned last episode, Podcast Mike has left with our blessing for what he believes to be greener pastures. He'll find them dry and crunchy and unsatisfactory, and he will be back. But
14: arid soil.
15: It will not be tropical grass. No. It will be polar in nature. Very difficult to grow. However, he...
14: Dark winters.
15: Complained last year that it took him so much time to do it, and then Ben's cranked out 50.
14: Yep. And so, and then, and look, who's the happiest here? Liza. Yeah, she is.
16: It's a cruel irony,
14: like a golden crumpet out there. He's very excited. So,
15: well, it is amazing. I mean, I'm sure it's happened many other places, not what we're meant to be talking about here, but where you leave a job you said was hard.
14: Yep.
15: And then the new person that comes and goes, no, God, is that all they were doing? I
14: mean, just do it this way.
15: An absolute doddle.
14: Miss you, Mike. The
15: Miss you, Mike. Send us a picture of the grass. Love to see how green it is.
14: Ahoy also ham to James, who's in Bristol in England.
7: Hi, lads. It's James here from Bristol in the UK. I'm getting in touch as I'm a radio reporter over here, and a press release came across my desk today, which immediately made me think of all the extreme empaths amongst us. So it turns out that researchers at the University of Bath, which you may or may not know is one of the more prestigious universities over here, have looked into how to get more people to buy solo bananas, because it turns out they equate for millions of tons of food waste every year, because obviously normally you'd buy a bunch. And they worked out that if they label them with sad faces, along with a sign that says, "We are sad singles and we want to be bought as well," sales increased by 60%.
14: Wow.
7: So I just thought you better know that scientists and the eminent people amongst us are starting to catch on that extreme empathy is something that could be exploited by shops and businesses. And it also got me thinking that if these solo bananas could talk, what would they sound like? And immediately I thought of Jack's, "I'm just a little boy." And it made me think that if they could talk, they would probably sound something like this. "We're sad singles and we want to be bored too."
14: Great, James.
15: No notes. Couldn't that perfect message. Couldn't have been shorter.
14: Well, I mean, he's right. And we know that there's extreme empaths amongst us. In fact, they keep emailing us in, hamishnady.com.
15: So many. There have been just so many of the government mandated break. We thought we've got to dip into them.
14: Well, let's play the opener, which is, of course, every single song ever written. No song shall be left out, because, of course, that would be sad for that particular song.
15: Hope everyone feels seen and appreciated.
14: Hey, do you want me to go first or you?
15: You go for it.
14: Olivia. On warm nights, this must be a summer one, fresh, my husband turns the ceiling fan in our room on high as we're getting into bed. Recently, I've started feeling sorry for the poor fan as it works tirelessly through the night on the highest setting. So I'll wake up and turn it down to a medium-low setting in the middle of the night. I hope the fan appreciates it.
15: Give it a break. Nothing more than feeling. That is nice. That is nice. I mean, just when I think we can't get, like, I'm like, okay, I think we've done all of them.
14: Mm.
15: The level that come in. Like, sometimes you start reading them and you're like, what, like, where, how could this be?
14: Yes.
15: Like, how could this, I don't even know how there's empathy going on here. And then you're like, oh my God, I think I know what's going on. This comes in from Amal. Mm-hmm. He said, my partner Lucy is an extreme empath. We were driving through the Macca's car park and she came to a complete stop, although there were no pedestrians anywhere, no reversing cars or anything. I was very confused. I took a second look at the road in front of us. And there was a lonely napkin blowing across the car park in the breeze. And I said, are you waiting for the napkin to cross the road? Her sheepish expression said it all.
14: So that one's curious to me.
15: Because you're like, I don't want to run over
14: the
15: napkin.
14: I know.
15: Because I guess in her mind, and we can only speculate here, but I suppose to an empath, they're like, that napkin has been trapped inside.
14: It's escaped.
15: Like sardines in a jail.
14: Yeah.
15: Has been fortunate enough to escape and now is running free, the life that all napkins want.
14: Mm.
15: Couldn't bear the thought of it being run over in the car park after such an improbable jailbreak.
14: Arunan, this is from. Sometimes when my girlfriend takes a photo of some famous landmark, she does a 180 and takes a photo of it, whatever is on the other side. She knows. Nobody's ever taking a photo that way.
15: This is the car park directly opposite the Taj Mahal. Oh, that's good. This is from Jade from New Zealand. She said, sometimes if I notice a weed in a place it shouldn't be, e.g. a crack in the veranda, I won't pull it out. It's endured enough, growing in such a challenging environment, and it's worked so hard to get where it is. I let it go. As that's Darwin's theory at its

0: do it in time.
1: Okay, that's fair.
2: The other day it occurred to me, Beck might rank below the dog in house hierarchy.
3: What do you mean, Ando?
2: Well, there's evidence. I might like Henry more than Beck. There were many signs, and here is one. I barely ever pick up who that Beck has done.
3: And you're doing it for Henry every day?
2: Twice a day. I might like Henry more than Beck. The last bite of my steak, I'll save it for Henry.
3: But if Beck asks for a bite of your burrito?
2: Sorry, darling, I'm still hungry. When I hop out of the shower, Henry licks the water off my legs.
3: But what if Beck asked you to do the same?
1: I'd feel weird saying yes,
3: but you would let her.
2: Let's move on from this, my friend. If I'm in a rush, Henry can stop and sniff a wee, but I will never let Beck stop for a coffee.
3: Jeez, man, I feel like the writing's on the wall here, buddy.
1: Yeah.
2: I might like Henry more than Beck.
3: And as a friend and possible groomsman, I wouldn't sing this at the wedding if I was you.
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0: Which adds extra points.
1: I would be very surprised if this guy wasn't Louis Theroux. Although you do wonder, why was he flying Sydney to Dallas? We don't know.
0: You do wonder. You do wonder that. Anyway, here's my second one. He was a little south of his birth home of Canada.
2: Mm-hmm.
1: Will Arnett.
0: Not Will Arnett.
2: Tom Green.
1: John Belushi.
0: No. I didn't get
1: Mike
0: a sniff.
1: Mike Myers.
0: No, I didn't
1: I'm
0: get
1: another
0: a...
1: famous Michael. Mike Myers.
0: No, I didn't get a sniff, but Hamish's dad would have thought my breath smells like lettuce.
1: Justin Bieber.
3: Who should I see strolling along, but none other than this actor?
0: Mm-hmm.
3: With an amazing IMDb spanning dozens and dozens of films, he's perhaps best known to this generation as a key character on Game of Thrones.
0: Ooh.
3: Playing a Lannister, nicknamed the Imp, he is of...
0: Oh, Peter Dinklage.
3: Peter Dinklage. Peter Dinklage.
0: Well done.
3: Game of Thrones, I mean, global superstar.
0: Yes, but it's no Bieber.
3: It's no Bieber. And my first thought was... He does look taller off screen.
4: Oh, they make him shorter, you reckon?
0: Was it Peter Dinklage?
1: Come on!
0: He seems the regular person.
1: Look, to me, I was like, that is dead set Peter Dinklage. But you can't deny, he's not as short as I thought he was.
0: What do you mean? He is.
1: Yeah, I mean, I don't know, but it was his face.
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0: and Andy.
1: God, there's some crackers that have been coming in.
2: Mm.
1: There's an upset Andy going on in my house at the moment, which you, just on a day-to-day basis, you'd sympathise with Zoe. Mm. You know, if you and I were married, Ando, of which there would be some upsides.
2: Mm.
1: I'm not lying. I think we'd have a great time if we were married, you know, physically.
2: What's the biggest upside?
1: Oh, just same wavelength, like golf, just very relaxed.
2: Yeah.
1: Just super-duper relaxed with calendars and stuff. Yep. Like, yeah, sure, what do you want to do, mate? I'm just going to take off for a few days. Take five. Okay. So I'm not saying it would be, you know, but if we were married, there'd be obviously other issues. And, I'm very happy with the choice I've made. And so, but at the moment, we're going to, in 6 weeks' time or so, we're going to Africa. We're going to Uganda, right, as a family. Big trip. To go to Uganda, you
2: That's
1: need yellow. Yeah. And somehow it's fallen to me. I'm in charge of getting the family's vaccinations.
2: Wow.
1: Like yellow fever, you need to get into the country.
2: Mm-hmm.
1: And I'm organizing the visas.
2: Hmm.
1: You would not be enjoying my updates of which kid has had what, where we're at with the visa process.
2: No.
1: Lost the email. Don't worry. No, I am going to talk to the travel agent
2: tomorrow.
1: I'm
2: sure when we get to the airport, it'll be fine.
3: Why did she with you doing that?
1: I'm going to prove myself worthy.
3: No.
1: The downside, Jack, of getting the an Ugandan visa wrong is us all at an airport in Uganda with them going, you're not coming in.
2: Yeah, because it only takes one to be wrong as well.
1: Yep. If it's mine that's wrong and theirs is right, I think they'll go on without me.
2: Speaking of upset Andy's and travel-based, I saw a guy at the airport and one of his clasps on his bag, you know, wasn't clicking in, you know, to lock it. Uh-huh. And I went, oh, mate, your bag's unclear. And he went, oh, yeah.
1: We didn't have a zip?
2: Just walked off. You know, like,
3: well, so sending it through onto the airplane.
2: About to send it off.
3: Checked baggage.
2: Checked baggage. No. And it just didn't have the clip. And I was like, oh, mate, the bag's unclipped. And he's like, oh, yeah. And he just looked at me like, oh, yeah, mate, whatever. And I almost wanted to chase it down the conveyor belt just to clip it in. I wanted to go, hang on, it must be broken. But it didn't seem broken. It seemed like a perfectly new bag. It just seemed he didn't care for it. And that made me anxious.
1: He would have been fine. He would have been fine. And God bless these people that are out there because we don't have time to check every class van. You know, he's got time for this kind of stuff. We're living fast and loose.
2: Okay.
1: John, ahoy to you.
4: Ahoy, boys, and happy birthday, Andy. Hope you had a good party over in New York as well. Looked a hoot.
1: Yeah. He did. He did. Mandatory hats for everyone. Hey, John, is this you or someone else that you've got
4: to upset? This is someone else I work with.
1: Okay.
2: So you're a bit more like me, John.
4: I'm very like you. I'm very regimented, organised.
2: Yep.
4: I like things in place, process. But
1: I might get you to do some visas for me. You've got a bit of time.
4: happily, send it through. But let's just call her Izzy, and this is the lady I work with. Mm. Her and her friends, whenever they go to a sporting game or a concert or something like that, and there's a group of, say, 10 to 15 of them, one person will buy all the tickets in bulk, and then instead of allocating them one by one to each person, bang, group dump all the tickets all in a group chat, and then everyone kind of just is a free-for-all for tickets.
1: Oh.
4: So the first person that goes through is fine because, you know, they're fine. But the last person, he's at the gate, you know, scanning one ticket, burnt, decline, second ticket, burnt, decline.
1: How fun.
4: All the way to the 15th. Yeah, sounds like a treat.
1: How fun.
2: Gone.
1: I mean, imagine how fun you are if you find out you're number 15 and you got it on the first hit.
2: Oh,
1: you've had a fun little win. You're like, guys, I hit a 15-1 shot before I even got in to see Bruno Mars.
2: Hey, John.
4: Yeah?
2: By comparison, I'm normally the one that's getting the tickets for everybody. Downloaded, saved, named, then sent individually to people.
4: I'm the same.
2: Thank
4: saved in a Google Drive. It's all labelled, all everything. But thank you, guys. Hopefully you had a hoot out of that.
2: Thanks, John.
1: Self-wrap-up. He's out. He's got stuff to do. Hey, Geordie. Geordie, ahoy to you.
2: Mate.
1: He's an organised man. He's got stuff to do. Geordie, ahoy to you.
5: How are you, boys?
2: Yeah,
1: very good, mate. Something to upset Andy?
5: Well, while you guys were over lobbying international governments about the fake mandated break.
2: No, that's fake news.
1: Yeah. They've obviously got the...
5: I checked with Albo. Albo said free country, do what you want.
2: He's wrangling hard for votes at the moment. He'll say anything. Election year.
1: But anyway, yeah, during the mandated break.
2: Yeah.
5: Well, back in Australia, back in Melbourne, there was a couple of little heat waves and...
2: Yeah.
5: I had a wet pile of washing. I don't have a a dryer. So just took it all out in one big lump, threw it on the washing line, and it's 40 degrees and sort of UV of 11. I figured it's going to get dry at some point.
1: Fantastic. So it was just a big old ball, like an enormous spitball.
2: It would have steamed the clothes on the inside. It would have been like manure.
1: And that would have kept the outside fresh. Did it work, Geordie?
5: It was fresh as a daisy. And it was like it had just been at the dry cleaners.
1: Yeah, no. I believe that. Geordie, well done. I think that people go way too far with the got to peg it here, got to stretch it out. It's going to dry. Just the air will do its job.
2: Yeah,
1: get it. What a system. No, taking down big clothesline. You know who Joey's taking down? Big peg. Pegs. The peg industry want us to think we need 100 of them. We clearly don't. We just need the clothesline and the willingness to drop it all in one load and a 40-degree day.
5: Think about the environment. No pegs, no plastic.
2: Thank you, Geordie. That's disgusting. Ben... Ben,
0: ahoy, boys.
2: You think you might have something to upset me?
0: I think you'll actually probably like this one, Andy, because I know you love efficiency and saving money. So, Hayne, be honest, how many minutes do you reckon Andy wastes per week measuring out half a grain of rice worth of toothpaste for his toothbrush?
1: Yeah, we saw when he bought it in those that time a couple of years ago and said, this is how much I put on. It was microscopic.
3: As proven by dentists, all you need.
1: Yeah, so, mate, I reckon he'd be wasting half an hour a week.
2: You'd still be on that same tube that we did the test two years ago.
3: Nah, Beck's a fiend for it. She goes double. And then often, this is a little insight, for some reason we've got this thing where one of us in the shower, one of us out, we go, can I have a treat?
1: This is weird. Can I have a treat? This is worse than I'm a little boy.
2: Well, what's the treat? To brush your teeth.
3: And it's the other person will put toothpaste on that and you get to brush your teeth in the shower. That's, I know, it's stupid.
1: That's the treat.
3: That's the treat.
1: What a hoot.
3: Wow, we're not bringing these things up, don't you, Jack?
1: No, so, it's awesome. I'm thinking of a birthday present as well at the moment. That's a great one. Got a little treat for you.
3: So Beck said the other day, can I have a treat? I put my amount of toothpaste on, gave it to her. She's like, no, that's not enough. I said, it actually is. We discussed on the podcast. Dentist.
1: Oh, what a treat. A treat with conditions. Just do a squash frog like everyone else. Anyway, we're getting off topic here. Ben. Okay, Ben, what's your toothpaste tactic?
0: And I've got a simple solution for that exact problem where you've forgot the toothpaste in the shower. So once a month, you just squirt the entire tube of toothpaste just along your bathroom vanity, and just the last little bit that's left in the tube, you just put that on the little soap holder in your shower. And then twice a day, you're walking past, you're brushing your teeth, you just take a little swipe, and then brush your teeth. And if you've forgotten it in the shower, well, it's there ready on your soap holder.
1: You've got the portable
2: you
1: one.
2: You don't actually do that.
1: You squirt out.
0: I've run the numbers on this. It saves you 2 minutes a week. And so, Andy, at your hourly rate of 1,000 an hour, that's now 45 saved a year. So that's 1,700 net. And then minus the 200 extra you're paying on toothpaste, you're coming out 1,500 ahead.
1: That's 1,500 bucks, Ando, that you're missing out on per year. So what happens to the toothpaste on by day like 20?
2: Yeah,
1: is it a bit dry?
2: Go dry?
0: Oh, yeah, but that just adds to the texture of the brushing. You ever been to the dentist and they use the fine granular sort of stuff in the little...
2: Yeah,
1: it elevates it to dental quality.
2: that's just the old stuff.
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2: Red light, green light, Sydney. Traffic.
3: 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The M1 Pacific Motorway to Cowan. A two-truck crush this morning northbound just past the Barara on-ramp. It's closing off two of those lanes with emergency services now on site. The M5 Motorway this morning already filling up but getting a good run in both directions between Casula and the M5 main tunnel. 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

0: 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It's Today FM Breakfast Morning Chat. Nathan,
1: Emma. Welcome to your Tuesday. Welcome to the Morning Chat, everybody. Nathan, Emma on deck for you. Emma Chow.
2: How are you feeling over there?
1: Weird. Well, because in real time, this is 8 p.m.
2: Yeah, it when I say over there, I mean over there in Italy.
1: Ah, buongiorno, mi amore.
2: As opposed to across from me.
1: Do I sound fine? Do I sound... Because we went out to dinner. Went out to dinner, so I've had a late pizza pasta. No, there was actually no pizza, it was just pasta.
2: It's not unusual for Italians to eat at like 10:30 at night.
1: Yeah, either. Exactly. Like, this is... I am just living the life of a European at the moment, because this is what they do.
2: Mm.
1: But I'm in Italy at the moment for a wedding. I miss you. You look great on this screen that I'm looking at you through.
2: Yeah, thanks. It means a lot when you're just living the life.
1: It just feels weird.
2: A Tuscan villa.
1: Doing a breakfast show. Well, the thing is, everyone else has kind of had a few wines, so everybody's floating around the house that we're in. But they'll go to sleep halfway through the show. And you know me, I'm quite loud and vocal.
2: And,
1: so
2: yeah, and technically you're on air in your real time until, what is it?
1: 1 a.m.
2: 1 a.m.
1: A few of my mates have, you know, a few of my mates like Perko, who's with me now in this villa, has said, hey, if you need me, I'll jump on the radio. And I said, I couldn't think of anything worse than you after a few Pinot Noirs jumping on the radio.
2: But also when people offer to become content on a radio show, that's when you absolutely ban them from doing so.
1: I'm just glad the connection's working and you can hear me. You can hear me all fine. I might get used to this. I think Kate Langbrook did this once when she used to be on radio.
2: Yeah.
1: She did like a
2: once a week
1: year.
2: On a Friday.
1: Yeah, she did like a year from Italy or something.
2: Yeah, but just once a week on a Friday.
1: Is that all it was?
2: Yeah, mate.
1: Put my feet up then. Coming up very soon, Ashanti is on the show, Emma Chow. You love her.
2: My queen.
1: Your queen.
2: Oh, I'm obsessed with Ashanti.
1: Ashanti on the show very soon. Of course, married to Nelly. She'll be joining us. Mm-hmm. Also, we're asking the question on 131060. What is the embarrassing time you had to call for help? We've got some cracking stories. And Sydney, we need you to get involved very soon. Our 50,000.

0: for your Tuesday morning chat. You got Nathan, Emma. Hey, remember our 50K pub quiz has got a brand new home. We now play just after 6 a.m. Your next chance to play for $50,000 is around the corner. You keep it here. Emma Chow, our next guest. Ooh, I got goosebumps. We've got her on. Is an absolute.
1: I'm sweating. I'm nervous.
0: Oh, she's a global superstar. Grammy Award winner. Yeah, she's got the big one. Multi-platinum artist, actress, and one of the biggest names in R&B. Two of your favourite letters, Emma Chow.
1: Yeah.
0: From Foolish and Rock With You and Always On Time and countless iconic collaborations, I could keep going. She's delivered the soundtrack to a generation and sold millions, yes, millions, of records around the world. Please welcome to the show the one and only Ashanti! Hi!
2: That was an awesome intro. Thank you.
1: Ashanti, can I just say, I was scrolling through Reels on Instagram earlier today, and it said something like, Gen Zs are Swifties, Millennials were Ashanti. And I was like, you're preaching to the choir.
0: Oh, my God. Where are you, Ashanti? Where are you in the world at the moment?
2: At home in New York City.
0: In New York
2: City. So I'm a little far.
0: We've got to talk about John Tucker Must Die.
1: Yes.
0: Because everyone is obsessed with this. Now, obviously, there's rumors that the sequel, it's happening, right?
1: Yeah, the OG cast is all coming back, right?
0: Last thing we heard, it was on pause. Are there any updates? Like, is this happening? What's going on?
2: I mean, I would love for it to happen. I know that there have been conversations and a little bit of chitter-chatter. I do know that I think everyone is down to make it happen.
1: Mm-hmm.
2: So now I guess it's just about timing and kind of getting everyone together. But I think everyone wants it to happen, so hopefully it does.
0: So I'm sure it's a big yes from Ashanti. Like, you're going to be a part of it, yeah? If it does happen, of course.
2: Listen, I'm down. I want to be part of it.
1: Ashanti, you stepped into the role of mum a couple of years ago to little KK. How old is he now?
2: He just turned 2, July 18th.
1: Oh, how are you?
2: I got to tell you.
1: I know. How are you finding everything? Because I remember when we spoke to Nelly, he has kids previously, and he's like, I'm not doing any diapers. I'm not changing any nappies. Like, this is your first time. You get to do all of that stuff. Has he still, like, pushed all the first-time parent stuff onto you?
2: No, he definitely changed a lot of diapers.
0: Okay, that's good. That's good, yeah.
1: That's what we like to hear.
0: I'm glad that he didn't, you know, be the macho man and go, I'm not doing that. Because I can imagine Nelly changing diapers. How's his technique? Is he good at changing diapers or is he no good at it?
2: He's all right. He gets a little scared of the bombs. You know, when there's a bomb, like another... I'm not doing it.
1: We had a bomb last night. I have a 2.5-year-old son. Last night, he put his fingers down his nappy. Mm. So that was fun. It went everywhere. It was straight into the shower. It too is a really fun age because they're starting to talk and you can have these cute little conversations. What's something that's happened recently that you're just like, oh my God, I love being his mom?
2: Oh my gosh. There's so many things that he does. He loves music. He has this little DJ set that he plays and he like scratches and he dances and he pulls everyone to the dance floor around his DJ set. So he pulls daddy, mommy, Tima, nanny, security. We have 2 security here and security and dancing. He runs down the hall. Like he's the happiest. That's him. I'm like, he's the happiest.
0: Was that the baby monitor? Was that the baby monitor just then?
2: No, that was him, not a monitor.
0: That's actually him. That's real life.
2: Oh, yeah, that was him. And then, like, one of his first phrases just recently was, Daddy, outside. So now he's like, he's ready to go outside. He grabs. He opens the door and he's like, Daddy, outside. He's ready.
0: Ashanti, did he learn that from you when you've sent Daddy outside? In like, Daddy, outside?
2: He knows when you open the door, he's going outside and whoever's standing closest, that's who he's bringing with him.
0: Absolutely. Is there a trend that you remember from back then that you'd love to bring back? It could be a clothing trend. It could just be something that everyone was into. What do you wish was coming back? Because everything's cyclical, right? Particularly fashion. It always makes its way back. You know, look at my low-cut jeans on right now. You can see my hips.
2: I love low-cut jeans when it was like low in the front. Yeah. So like, you know, you got a little belly button action, but it's high in the back. So your crack isn't out. So that was definitely That was definitely a fashion thing for me. The two-way pager was super cool. Yeah. You remember the Skytel? Those were cool.
0: Yeah, absolutely.
1: Did you ever do the thong, like the G-string out the back of your jeans? Is that ever a look that Ashanti rocked back in the day?
2: I did. Like the jewels on mine.
1: Yes, like a little Gucci one with the, yeah.
0: That's so good. Hey, Ashanti, we adore you. Thank you so much for coming on the show. We've been so excited to talk to you. Of course, you can see Ashanti in Sydney. She's coming to Sydney, guys.
1: Yeah. Well, the last time she was here was for Friday's Live. Yes. We saw you live when you came to Australia last time.
0: It's happening Friday 13th, November 2026. TikTok Arena. Tickets are on sale now. Ashanti, we love you. We'll let you get to your child who is just off screen. We can't wait to see you in Sydney, okay?
2: Oh, thank you so much. See you guys later.
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6: 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Northbound delays on the M1 Pacific Motorway at Cowan this morning with a two truck smash. That's northbound just past the Brower on-ramp. To the M4, that's building already eastbound. Mulgoa Road to Church Street taking 20 minutes. Carlingford Roadworks slowing the Cumberland Highway southbound approaching North Rocks Road. 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

0: 104.1 today. If morning chat is on, you got Nathan Emma. Hello, everybody. Hey, your next chance to score $50,000 with our 50K pub quiz. 5 questions, 30 seconds, just after 6. But Emma Chow, we're asking the question now. On 131060, when did they not want your help?
1: Your ego got squashed yesterday.
0: Yesterday.
1: And I'm so sad I didn't get to see it.
0: I know, you would have loved this. You would have been eating this alive, and I would never have forgotten this. So yesterday in our building, Emma had already gone. There was what's called a duress alarm that went off, which often happens. Most buildings have them. It's when there's an unsavoury person at reception. It's a safety thing.
1: Yeah.
0: Just to make sure that nobody leaves the building until, you know, the situation's kind of fixed at the front desk. And what happened was, often when that happens, our office manager rounds up all the bigger blokes or a lot of the blokes in the office.
1: Yeah, the beefy dudes.
0: The beefy dudes. And they kind of go to the front. The blokes were streaming to the front, and not once was I asked. I kind of stood up ready. In fact, I was actually told to sit down, not once, not twice, but 3 times, saying, your help is not required. And then I find out that they were asking people who are, I reckon, 30 kilos lighter than me.
1: Probably 2/3 of your body weight.
0: Wonderful Carrot, who works on our nights team. He was asked to go at the front. Apparently, he's more intimidating than me. Absolute bruised ego.
1: It wasn't even to protect the guy that's on the billboard. They're just like, we don't need your
0: and
1: help.
0: And it wasn't, it wasn't because to protect me. No, I reckon if you were here, they would have asked Chow to go to the front and not
1: mate,
0: me.
1: I'm definitely, I'm going to be better at that.
0: Jasmine from Narellan. Good morning, Jazz.
2: Good morning.
1: Hey, Jazz.
0: First things first, Jazz. Have you ever seen a picture of me or do you know what I look like?
2: No.
0: Okay, well, I'm like 96 kilos.
1: Yeah, big biceps, like the biggest biceps
0: like
1: I've ever seen.
0: A heavy frame, Jazz. Would you expect me, would you see me and go, that guy can protect me? Or you hear me every morning and you go, oh, he's a bit of a puss?
2: No, in a certain situation, definitely.
0: Thank you, Jazz. Thanks.
1: So when did someone not want your help then, Jasmine?
2: Oh, look, as a mum of 3, it has got to be during the toilet training stage where they think they can do it by themselves. Oh. And you've just got to watch that mess unfold.
1: Oh, my God. Yeah, I hate that. And, you know, I'm about to go through it, Jasmine. My kid's about to turn 3 and he's kind of getting to that point. And I just don't want to deal with the wee on the floor, down the leg, in the clothes, in the car.
0: And it's like, a teaching moment too, isn't it, Jess? So you can't really step
2: in.
0: And
2: I thought the boys would be easier than the girls, but no. That just goes everywhere and
0: really?
2: They just don't want you to help anymore.
0: Doesn't it just go down? Because with the boys, it's kind of like you've left a hose on the grass, doesn't it?
2: No, because they're too busy looking at you, making sure you're not intervening, like not interfering.
1: Yeah, don't touch me.
0: Stay back.
1: They literally do what you're doing. Hand out. Yeah. Go away, Mum. I can do it myself. I get told that now when he's doing a poo in his nappy halfway across. He goes, go to the kitchen, Mum. Go away.
0: I say that to you most mornings. Yeah. So I'm like, I can leave me alone, Emma. Jess from Camden. Hi, Jess.
3: Hi, how you going?
0: Good, Jess. You've heard what's happened with me. Obviously, I wasn't required when the duress alarm went off. I'm a little embarrassed. Ego's a bit hurt. When were you not required, Jess?
3: So, my hubby and my dad were fixing our race car. Looking for this part, looking everywhere, ripping the garage apart. I'm like, oh, do you guys need my help? Here if you need, you know? And they're like, no, Jess, we got this. You don't know what you're looking for. I'm like, oh, I'm pretty sure it's that part there.
0: Yeah.
3: They're like, no, we don't need you. Oh, that's fine. Half an hour later, I go back. I'm like, you're still looking? Here it is here. They're like,
1: And it's equal parts satisfying and infuriating just because, because I'm a girl, I didn't know?
3: Like, you use me when I need to jack the car up and change the tyres, not when you're working on the car.
0: They just wanted to feel manly and masculine, Jess, you know what I mean?
3: Feel useful, like I'm here, like little netball, here if you need.
0: let me help out. Thanks, Jess. Beck from Camden. Hi, Beck.
4: Hi, how are you?
1: Good, Beck. Good.
0: When did they not want your help, Beck? Obviously, I was not required for the duress alarm. Ego's a little bruised. What about you?
4: It's the other way around. I didn't need my dad's help.
0: Oh, what happened?
4: So I was about 18 and driving to my boyfriend's house and the car was leaking oil and my dad's like, I'll fix it. I was like, nah, it's all good. Drove to his house. They didn't know I was going there and the car was leaking oil everywhere and was undrivable, so they had to find out where I was.
0: And
4: then I got in trouble because the car was leaking oil and I was at my boyfriend's house and I didn't need my dad's help.
1: So wait. Were you in trouble because you didn't get your dad's help? Were you in trouble because of the boy's house that you were at?
4: Both.
1: Oh.
4: The car had to be towed away.
1: Okay, was this a secret boyfriend?
4: No.
1: Or a boy that they didn't approve of?
4: Yeah, basically.
0: So your dad, bruising his ego because he wasn't required?
4: Yeah.
1: And also then angering him for hanging out with a boy that he clearly disapproved of. So it was a double whammy.
0: Yeah.
4: Double whammy, that's right.
0: Beck, if there was a duress alarm in your house and I was there, would you send me to the front or would you go, nah, sit down, little Nath, I've got this covered?
4: I don't know.
0: Really hoping for a yes there. But
1: yeah, that
0: like
1: was a clear no.

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3: Red light, green light, Sydney, traffic.
4: 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To the M4 at Silverwater, reports of a breakdown. It's eastbound of the on-ramp Silverwater Road. Two trucks smashed, causing northbound delays for the M1 Pacific Motorway to Cowan, passing the Barawa on-ramp. And the M5 getting a good run citybound from Preston to the main tunnel, taking 14 minutes. 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
6: Hey, I'm Michaela Savage. Disruptions on Sydney's rail network this morning for the T1 and T9 lines. Trains aren't running between Hornsby and North Sydney as crews carry out urgent repairs on overhead wiring infrastructure between Chatswood and Artarmon.
7: We are replacing train services with buses between Gordon through to Chatswood, so you can connect to the metro, and also if you're travelling from the north around Hornsby, you can travel via Strathfield and again connect to the metro.
6: Jazz Tumba from Sydney Trains there calls for the federal government to halve the tobacco excise to tackle the illicit tobacco trade. A New South Wales parliamentary inquiry says immediate intervention is necessary. Young people could become the first generation in modern Australia to be worse off than the one before them. An Anglicare report shows many are struggling to achieve the financial security their parents enjoyed. And New Zealand is the latest country to propose a law banning under-16s from using social media.
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6: Today's weather forecast, showers for Sydney with a top of 22 degrees, a shower or two tomorrow as well. And Nathan Emma's $50,000 pub quiz is back this morning. 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

0: nuts.
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2: Oh, okay. That's fun.
0: And just fun to say.
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6: Imagine the boys fell out of you.
5: And you're like, see you when you're 18,
2: what about
5: guys.
2: The black widow spider makes love to the dad and then eats him.
1: It's 90% of the women are, but women are not emotional.
0: So, get your salutations ready.
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10: Wake up with Nathan Emma.
11: Oh, get around it, Sydney. It is Tuesday. Up yours, or Emma Chow, as I should say to you. Buonasera.
2: Yeah, because it's nighttime where you are, but I'll say buongiorno, bello.
11: Oh, buongiorno, bello. For those of you tuning in, no, Nate hasn't randomly turned Italian. This shy boy has got a bit of culture coming his way because I am actually coming to you live from Tuscany. Is that how you say it, Em? I don't know. You're married to an Italian.
2: Tuscany, mate.
11: How do you
2: mate?
11: Say it?
2: Tuscany. Are you hot off the heels of a Italian cooking class? I saw some photos of you sending your version of a coffee, which was a glass of red wine.
11: I'll tell you one thing. I'm hot off the heels of a beautiful, bold Tuscan Shiraz. Let me tell you that much for free right now. Get this. We made our own ravioli, which I know our executive producer loves. Yes, I'll free some and bring some back for you, Commando. So, ravioli and M. You'll love this. I hope you're sitting down, which yeah. I know you are.
2: Yeah.
11: Tiramisu. We made our own tiramisu.
2: Yum. Was it delicious?
11: Well, I actually haven't eaten mine yet because I had a little thing called a radio show. So it's currently in the fridge. And while you guys are having your morning Weet-Bix, I'll be having my evening tiramisu.
2: You know this is a pet peeve of mine. Where as soon as you sent the messages through, I was like, don't tease me with daytime food when it's breakfast time because you know I'll eat anything at breakfast.
11: I was sitting around the table. So we're in a villa at the moment. I'm here not just because I'm on a holiday and I was like, screw you, Chow. I'm here because I got a wedding. I mean, I've got a wedding and now I'm trying to do a show from here as well. It's currently 10 p.m. at night.
2: Mm-hmm.
11: It is 10 p.m. at night in the boot country. I call it the boot country because it looks like a boot. And we just had a cooking class and I realised as I was sitting around the table, I was like, oh no, I pulled a face. Everyone's like, what's wrong? I was like, I've already pissed off Chow. I haven't even started the show because I told you what we were doing.
2: Mm-hmm. Yeah.
11: Hey, here's something fun for you though. On the plane here, I was on the plane with our very own Kylie Gillies from the morning show.
2: What? How did that happen?
11: Well, she was obviously at the pointy end of the plane, and I came up from 56D.
2: Yes.
11: And saw her at the end. She goes, oh, hi, Nate. And she looked beautiful and gorgeous because she was in business class, and I looked haggard. Okay, you laugh too hard at that. You can't even see me. I looked haggard and, like, saliva, like, a hot, like, dried saliva on my lip. And I was like, Kylie Gillies, don't say my name so people can hear it, please. Nobody needs to know. So, look, we're going to do our best to do this radio show with me live in Italy.
2: Mm-hmm.
11: But here's what I'll do is, if for every tech issue that we have, I will provide a listener in Sydney with some homemade tiramisu. Because I know how to do it. Is that a deal, Emma Chow?
2: Oh, okay. You better hope that the connection doesn't drop out too many times because you're going to be chefing it up in the kitchen.
11: I will make sure this connection stays ripe and random for everybody. No tiramisu. Hey, coming up very soon, it's got a brand new home. It's our $50,000 pub quiz, guys. It now exists in 6 o'clock.
2: It does.
11: Your next chance to win $50,000. Let's go with some Smooth Santana to kick things off this morning. For your Tuesday morning, Emma Chow, $50,000. Are you still going to give people an answer?
2: Yeah, I always do. I'm not going to hold out now.
11: Too. You little cheaty McCheaterson. Em's going to make it even easier for you to win $50,000. You keep it right here, live for a Tuesday morning, 104.1 today, FM. It's Nathan.

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0: at AFM Tuesday morning right across this beautiful city of ours. Good morning, everybody. You got Nathan, Emma.
1: 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Let's do this.
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4: Here's what everyone's going to be talking about today. Married at First Sight is introducing a booze ban at dinner parties.
0: Boring. Boring.
4: Yeah, it's a change in the dynamic between participants. The traditional combo of alcohol group dinners and explosive confrontations has been a huge part of MAFS, so removing booze will significantly change the tone of the show.
0: If anything, Em, they should be ramping it up, don't you reckon? It should be shots on arrival. Shots for a shot, you know what I mean? Every time they get a shot of somebody, like, that's where the good stuff comes from.
4: But no one will say anything. They'll just be, like, completely out of their minds.
0: Exactly. But no, but have you ever regretted a night you've been sober? No, you haven't. Because you only regret nights where you're blind drunk, which is what we need them to do. We need them to regret being on this show. So ham up the booze, everybody. Get them smoking a bong or something. Wouldn't that be interesting?
4: I do feel sad that there won't be, like, the red wine on Cyclone Cyrell, you know, like, between her and Martha. And then there's the smashing between Dom and Olivia. I remember she smashed the wine glass when she was really angry.
0: What are they going to throw at each other? Cotties cordial? Have fun. Oh, no, you've stained my white shirt. That's going to be the drama.
4: There's a lot of drama going on at the Doggies at the moment. 10 Doggies players have missed training due to COVID spreading rampantly throughout the club. They're facing...
0: Is that still a thing?
4: Yeah, they're facing a must-win clash against the Penrith Panthers if they want to keep their finals hopes alive. The Doggies are hoping that the affected players recover in time. Otherwise, they're going to have to push ahead with a depleted squad.
0: First of all, I thought COVID was done. I thought we were over this, by the way.
4: Yeah.
0: I thought we were just... Can they play in a mask? They already play in a mouth guard and headgear. Just play in a mask. That's fine.
4: Weren't they playing through COVID anyway, or am I remembering that wrong?
0: Yeah, they played through Peter Volandis, who runs the NRL. He was the only commissioner that got the sport live. This is why we love our rugby league in this beautiful state. And what they did was they put cardboard cutouts of fans in the stands.
4: Oh, my God, I forgot about that. And you could be, like, you could send a photo, you could be the cardboard cutout.
0: I sent one into Oakey Jubilee Stadium.
4: What? Did you get it? Did you get in the crowd?
0: No, even my cardboard cutout was sad. So that's the thing.
4: And finally, sad news here. Australia has been ranked 21st in a global ranking measuring the average penis length.
0: Hang on, so what are we... we're top 21. That's good. Do we know who's in front of us?
4: Yeah, there's a lot of people in front of us. Okay, so Australia measures at 14.46 at full mast. Average is 15.25, so we're under average in Australia, which is really so sad.
0: What's Australia's average?
4: Okay, so Australia is 14.46, but the global average... is 15.25. So we don't even pass.
0: So I'm more concerned that Australia's average is 14.6. I think, yeah.
4: Are we sure? Okay, so what are you, 9.7?
0: I would rather not discuss.
4: Okay, well, do you want to know?
0: It was a cold day when you were looking.
4: That was at the pool. Do you want to know who the top three are?
0: Yeah, who is it, like Somalia or something? Who?
4: Okay, you're on the right track. Okay, at number three is Ecuador.
0: Mm-hmm.
4: And number two is the Congo. And then number one is Sudan. So those Sudanese men, they be hung like horses.
0: So I'm in this Italian villa at the moment. And my wife just walked past and she heard you just talking about that. And she said, 14.6, Nath. Gee whiz, I got the short end of the straw. And I go, no, turns out I did. You got Nathan Emma. Good morning.
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0: night was Tuesday, the 11th of August. There's still time to complete in the census every answer matters, authorised by the Australian Bureau of Statistics, Canberra. 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
17: Yes, it is for your Tuesday, Emma Chow. This has got a new home. We've got to make a big deal of this. This has got a new home. It's your next chance to win $50,000.
18: Yep, and there's five questions that you got to answer. I'm going to give you an answer for free right now. The answer to question...

0: Question four is Steve Carell.
1: There you go. We've already given you one of the answers. Let's get some M&M on now. It is our 50K pub quiz. $50,000, five questions, 30 seconds. Emma Chow's given you one of the answers. Sydney, the rest is up to you. You want to win this cash, you call us right now, 131060. We play our famous 50K pub quiz next. Nathan, Emma, right across Sydney on Today FM. Good morning.

0: 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Better music, more of it. You got Nathan, Emma. Good morning. Let's do this.
1: Hungry for experience? Winterfest is on at Hay Street. 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
2: Question. Do you know
3: Nathan Emma's
1: 50K
3: pub
4: quiz hot shot?
0: Oh, yes, it is, guys. This has got a brand new home. It is your next chance to win $50,000. We're going to play this, Emma Chow, every morning in the 6 o'clock hour. 5 questions, 30 seconds. You get them all right, you come along to 50K Pub Quiz Day. Em, we are crowning Sydney's next $50,000 yinnae. Is that a word? I don't know. I'll try to make it up.
5: 50K yinnae. Yeah, just $50,000.
0: You think we'd know what this is called, considering we've been doing it for months and months?
5: Well, no,
0: and
5: it's
0: months.
5: Because you tried to do a new term. It's just the 50K pub quiz. That's what everyone knows it as. Well, let's see if Issam from Bosley Park can get through all 5 questions.
0: Good morning, Issam. Hello.
6: Hey, everyone. Buongiorno, Nathan.
0: Buongiorno. Mi amor. Allora, Issam. They are the 3 words I know, and I've wasted them all on you, Issam.
5: And
0: so
5: you've called
0: better
5: him my love.
6: I'll take it. Thanks, Dave.
0: Well, Issam, I'd love to show you how much I love you by helping you win this $50,000. You know how it works. You've got 5 questions in 30 seconds. Your timer starts at the end of the first question. You can pass, come back if you don't know an answer. Issam, we have to take your first answer. How you feeling, brother? You ready to go?
6: Yes, I'm nervous, but I'm ready.
0: That's right. You got it, bro. Just picture me nude in a Tuscan villa, if that helps. I don't know. M does that all the time.
5: Look, that's how we saw Nate when he pulled his video call up this morning. So, lucky us.
0: Okay. Good luck, Issam. Emma Chow, it is all yours.
5: Okay, question 1. Which is larger by area, Australia or Greenland?
6: Australia.
5: What is a baby kangaroo called?
6: Joey.
5: Which Pixar film set mostly underwater first featured the line, "Just keep swimming"?
6: Finding Nemo.
5: Which actor played Michael Scott in the US version of The Office?
6: Steve Carell.
5: What do chickens lay?
6: Eggs.
5: He's done it!
0: Oh, he's done it!
5: Yes!
0: The first person to absolutely nail it in the 6 a.m. hour. Issam, well done, brother. How do you feel?
6: My heart's racing. That is so crazy.
0: It's crazy, bro. You know, molto bene, as we say over here in Tuscany. I think I just read that on the bottle, on the back of a packet of rice, but I don't think that's what they say.
5: It is very good, though. Molto bene.
0: So I did nail it.
5: I think so. I'm pretty sure.
0: I'm just an Italian prince.
5: Oh,
0: I'm
5: my God.
0: Live you forever.
5: You are an Italian stallion, and Issam from Bosley Park is one step closer to life-changing cash. $50,000.
0: Well done, Issam. There's going to be more chances tomorrow, 6 a.m. This is the new home of it, Sydney, a 50K pub quiz. 6 a.m. every single morning. You keep it tuned right here with us, 104.1 Today FM, and you could win that cash. It's Nathan, Emma. Good morning.
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9: 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Duneside, a breakdown, Richmond Road, Quakers Hill Parkway, westbound. 2 truck crash along Cowan, the M1 northbound, causing delays near Barawa on ramp. 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
24: Hey, I'm Michaela Savage. A heads up if you're getting the train to work this morning. Buses are replacing trains between Gordon and Chatswood in that direction only on the T1 North Shore line because of urgent overhead wiring repairs at Chatswood. Trains between the city and Hornsby and Gordon are running at a reduced frequency, as well as trains on the T9 Northern and T1 Western lines. A 20-year-old man is in hospital with leg and head injuries after an alleged home invasion in Sydney's southwest. A 17-year-old boy was allegedly also assaulted at the Denham Court address late last night, but he only sustained minor injuries. A new gambling reform package is being announced by the state government today. It'll include a statewide exclusion register with mandatory facial recognition technology at the entry of gaming rooms. And a new report is warning young people are on track to become the first generation in modern Australia to be worse off than their parents. Anglicare says they're earning and owning less, carrying more debt, and being locked out of security.

0: today's weather forecast. Showers and a top of 22 degrees with more showers on the way tomorrow. And your shot at an easy $500 cash with Nathan Emma's Battle of the Sexes. 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
5: Woody Harrelson has revealed that his dad had a sexy fling with Matthew McConaughey's mum.
6: What?
5: Yeah. So have a listen to how Matthew's mum, who Woody's known for like decades, finally came clean to him.
7: Matthew's mother told me, I'd known her 25 years, and then she told me, I knew your father. Like, you know, with the ellipses, I knew your father. And then I find out they weren't just, you know, friends. There was a little more to it.
8: Oh my God. If you found out your mate's mum was potting your dad, Emma Chow, how would you feel about
5: it? If you were like, oh, did you know, like if Kath Roy, your mum, said,
8: was with Bill Chow.
5: I knew Bill Chow. I'd be like, whoa. And she's like, I knew with a wink, Bill Chow. I would be mortified.
8: Imagine if we found out that Em's my bigger sister.
5: And finally, people are freaking out over Norwegian soccer star Erling Haaland cutting his long blonde locks off. Did you see this?
8: Oh, so I'm devastated at this. He was known for the beautiful mop hair. Now he just looks like a weird, like, schoolboy.
5: Yeah, everyone was talking about him during the World Cup this year. His hair was so glossy. It was always in a tight bun. But he's gone from Thor to a full-blown buzz cut. He did it in stages. It was like Thor, then Dumb and Dumber with, like, the slick-down, like, part in the middle. And then it was a buzz cut. And he said, short hair, don't care. Very millennial.
8: He's a very talented footballer, Emma Chow, but I need your honest opinion right now. Very talented football player.
5: My answer is no.
8: He's funny. Yeah, I didn't think you'd find him hot. You got Nathan, Emma.
4: And that is what's trending now with Emma Chow.
8: I love how you knew exactly. That's because you and I are related. That's why. Thanks to Bill Chow
5: and
8: Kath
5: Roy. We think the same. We're sitting.
8: Let's do a DNA test. Found out I'm 100% that bitch. Okay, 131060. This is what we want to do now. Jump on the phones. 131060. What were you good at as a kid, but you suck at it now? I just feel like there'd be so many of these things where as kids we're like, oh my God, I'm so good at this, and now you're shit. Let me give a I'm going to tell you why next, but let me give you a perfect example. I've said this to you, Emma Chow. I thought I was a really good 10-pin bowler. You know this. I've said this to you, yes? Because my nan used to take me 10-pin bowling.
5: Yeah.
8: The other day, I went 10-pin bowling with the team. I was shit. And I was so embarrassed because I talked myself up beforehand. So I don't know what's happened, but I've lost that skill. So that's the example. Maybe you were fast as a kid. Maybe you're good at PlayStation or good at maths, and now you suck at it. That's what we want. And to make you feel better, we've got $150 vouchers to Rhythm Snow Sports to give away. So you want to score yourself one of these vouchers, 131060. Jump on the phones right now. Let's get some Backstreet Boys on. 131060. What were you good at as a kid? It could be absolutely anything. It could be a skill. It could be a sport. It could be just like walking. And you suck at it now. $150 to spend at Rhythm Snow Sports. We'll take your calls next. 131060, 104.1 Today FM. 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

0: 104.1 Today FM, Nathan M for your Tuesday morning. Good morning, everybody. Hey, very soon your next chance to win $500. Battle of the Sexes has a brand new home just after 7 a.m. It's a guaranteed $500 cash, and it could be yours very, very soon. And we just asked the question on 131060. What were you good at as a kid, but you suck at now? Now, the reason I bring it up, because, Em, if I said to you the name Park Jeon-rung, does that mean anything to you?
1: No.
0: Not a cousin? No, you've never heard that? Okay, what if
1: not
0: I
1: a cousin.
0: Played...
1: That's not a Chinese name, mate. That sounds like a Korean name.
0: Well, it is, because what if I played you this, would you remember? Have a listen.
1: Oh, my God. I would be happy to never hear this song ever again.
0: Park Jeon-rung is the kid behind Baby Shark.
1: Oh, right? He's the ping pong boy.
0: Yeah, the Ping Fong boy. He was on the film clip that went viral, yep. Right? Ping Fong's his brother as well. So he was 7 years old at the time. Sorry, it was right
1: there. How old is he now?
0: He's 17. Now, this is what I wanted to bring up. The fact that he's now launched.
1: 10 years old?
0: 10 years old, MFL.
1: Shut up.
0: Shut the front door. I know. How about this? So he's now 17 and he's launched his adult career, and people reckon he sucks and he shouldn't have kept going with his music career. So he's got a debut K-pop song. Have a listen to this. I think we've got a bit of it. It's called Wave. So this is Park Jeon-rung. Have a listen to this. This is Wave. What are you thinking?
1: I mean, his balls have dropped. He's got an Adam's apple now.
0: Just, you know what's even worse? So this is a new song. Obviously, it sucks. People are hammering for it. He's also going by the stage name Baby Shark Boy.
1: No. If you want to be taken seriously, you completely change your name. Like, you get a new stage name. Don't associate yourself with Baby Shark.
0: Which is why we're asking the question, what were you good at as a kid but you suck at now, Chow? Sure, I mean, you're good at everything, mate, but was there one thing that you used to be good at and
1: thanks
0: now you're
1: for
0: crap
1: saying
0: at
1: that.
0: It?
1: But I was very good at doing the splits, and now I'm really inflexible. So I feel sad about that. Yeah, people
0: you're
1: could say do
0: flexible.
1: The splits and on the spot I could do it. I was so flexy.
0: Oh, that's because you're only a little tacker as well, so you didn't have that far to get to the ground. You still can't do that.
1: No way. No.
0: You do the squat quite well. You're quite good at the squat.
1: The Asian squat is a sign of good health, I read the other day.
0: Happy health to you.
1: Thank you.
0: Kylie from Box Hill. Good morning, Kylie. Hi.
2: Good morning.
0: Kylie, what were you good at as a kid and you crap at it now?
2: Netball.
0: Oh, yeah.
1: What was your position?
0: How good were you? Yeah.
2: I was a gold shooter and I used to play 3 times a week and it was fantastic. But now as I've got older, it's like an out-of-body experience every time I try and run.
0: You're just sad now. Thanks, Kylie. Lukey from Campbelltown. G'day, Lukey. Hey, brother. Good morning.
1: Hey, Luke.
3: Up yours, guys.
1: Up yours.
0: Up yours, Lukey, you mongrel. What were you good at as a kid but you suck at it now?
3: Well, it's really something very simple. It's just walking.
1: What do you mean, Luke? Did something happen?
3: I mean, like 15 years ago, I had a knee reconstruction, but that's not even the knee that, you know, that gets me now. It's the other one. I could just turn on a dime and it'll go out on me.
1: It just collapses.
3: I don't know what's going on. It's just, they don't work like they used to.
1: Is that embarrassing?
0: Luke, sorry, Luke, I can tell you what's going on. It's years of being a dickhead as a teenager. That's exactly what's going on, because we've all been there, Lukey.
3: Well, 100%. The reason I needed a reconstruction, because I was drunk and I jumped over a bonfire, but that's a different story.
0: I had a dollar. Em used to be able to do the splits over a bonfire. It's Nathan Emma. Good morning.
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6: 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Granville, Parramatta Road to Woodville Road, broken arm B-double truck, westbound delays building. Cowan for the M1, a 2-truck crash northbound near the Barawa on-ramp, causing northbound queues back at Mount Coringai. Major roads will close on Sunday with the Sydney Marathon from North Sydney to Kingsford, including the Harbour Bridge Bridge, Western Distributor and Anzac Parade. Details at livetraffic.com. 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
1: Tops of 22 in the city this morning, right across Sydney 104.1. 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
2: No one else is doing this. 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We are on 24 and the boys lame are on 14.
1: I'm embarrassed. 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It's our famous Battle of the Sexes. This is the game that Today FM made famous. This is what we need from you right now. 131060. 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If you are a lady in Sydney and you want to be on Team Emma Chow and you want to win $500 cash, you call 131060. Em, it is three questions. First to two wins it. Names are their buzzers. It's our famous Battle of the Sexes. Yes, the girls are 10 in front. And
2: don't get lazy, though, girls. We need to make it 25-14, okay?
1: But aren't you bored? Aren't you bored with that?
2: Never bored with reigning supreme.
1: I know. You like to not just squish the bug, but you like to bury it into the sand.
2: I squish it and then I twist my foot from side to side. So it really is like the guts are everywhere.
1: A sicko, and I can feel the pain. 131060, you want $500 cash. Battle of Sexes is on. Team Nath, Team M, boys v girls. Jump on the phones. We do it next. Nathan M, good morning.
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7: 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Granville, Parramatta Road, Woodville Road, broken down B double truck, westbound delays building. Cowan for the M1, a 2 truck crash northbound near the Barawa on ramp, causing northbound queues back at Mount Coringai. Major roads will close on Sunday with the Sydney Marathon from North Sydney to Kingsford, including the Harbour Bridge Western Distributor and Anzac Parade. Details at livetraffic.com. 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
17: Hey, I'm Michaela Savage. Allow some extra travel time if you're catching the train this morning. There are disruptions on the T1 North Shore and Western lines, as well as the T9 Northern line. Crews are carrying out urgent overhead wiring repairs at Chatswood.
18: We haven't got a confirmed time frame, but we are expecting by midday to be able to complete the work and then start the reset for the afternoon.
17: Jazz Tumba from Sydney Trains there. A third woman has now alleged she was sexually assaulted by Sydney Swans players. The Herald Sun says she arrived at the Pullman Hotel in East Melbourne more than an hour after two others. The women have engaged civil lawyers. Five Swans players have been stood down for breaching club standards. None have been formally interviewed by police. Investigations are underway into reports of a violent home invasion in Sydney's southwest. A 20-year-old man sustained leg and head injuries at the Denham Court address last night. A 17-year-old boy has been treated for minor injuries. And songs mostly or fully created by AI won't be eligible for the ARIA charts.
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17: Today's weather forecast, rainy with a top of 22 degrees. There are more showers on the cards tomorrow. And from 9 this morning, we play the most ad-free hours in Sydney with better music and more of it on 104.1 Today FM.
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2: Oh, Sydney, you are in for a treat because from now on, every single morning at 7 a.m. Emma Chow, we've got a guaranteed $500 cash to give away with the game we made famous. It is called Battle of the Sexes.
3: Yeah, it's three questions and first to two wins that $500 cash. Someone wins every day of the week.
2: Although I'm calling it Battle of the Sexes, but it's really just the romping of the sexes and not in a fun, sexy way because the girls
3: the
2: continue
3: smashing.
2: To... It's the smashing of one sex, and that sex is the blokes, because the ladies are leading us, in fact, smashing us, 24 to 14. Em, what, can I get some advice? What am I doing wrong with my boys? What's going on?
3: I just think the general knowledge is lacking, is what it is. Because the boys are getting in fast. They're like, Jeremy. Jeremy from the Blue Mountains is about to play. So he'll buzz in, and then he'll go, But
2: so
3: maybe
2: your
3: he'll
2: advice
3: prove me
2: is
3: wrong.
2: Don't be, your advice is don't be dumb, is that...
3: Yes, you took the words right out of my mouth.
2: Okay, well, Jeremy from the Blue Mountains, you are playing for me this morning. You're playing for the boys. Does that advice make sense to you? Don't be dumb, Jeremy. Are you happy with that?
25: I'll try my best.
2: Hey, I'm gonna give you bonus points for being funny, even though I wish they counted, Jeremy. I wish they counted. All right, Em, who have you got?
3: I've got Nicole from Silverdale. Come on, Nick.
26: Hi. Morning.
2: All right.
3: She's ready
2: Morning,
3: to go.
2: Nicole. Hey, Nicole, are you dumb or are you sound smart? You're smart, aren't you?
26: When I'm not on the phone, I'm pretty good, so I don't get nervous.
2: Okay, well,
3: let's do it then.
2: I need you to be a bit dumb. All right, guys, names your buzzers. Three rounds. First of two wins at round one. Emma Chow, it is all yours. Let's go.
3: Stephen Crichton is the captain of which NRL team? Stephen Crichton.
2: Come on, Jeremy, buzz in, brother. You know this.
25: Jeremy? No idea, but I know.
2: Nah, Tigers? No idea, but
3: it's
2: I don't know.
3: It's not the Tigers. No, Nicole, you don't have a stab.
2: Nicole, you get a crack at it. 3, 2, 1. Bang, no points.
3: Sorry, no, it's not the Sharks.
2: You go again.
3: It's the Bulldogs. Okay. Let's go again.
2: So I'm happy with 0-0, Em. It's not as embarrassing. Yeah, so I'm okay with that.
3: Which area of the face would you typically apply blush?
26: Nicole. Cheeks.
3: Yeah.
2: Yeah, okay. All
3: right. If Nicole didn't get that right, then I would have booted her out myself.
2: I don't know. Jeremy, you don't wear... Jeremy, do you wear makeup or not all that? Not just on weekends?
25: Just weekends,
2: yeah. Yeah, I know. I knew I saw you.
3: All right. Nicole, all you got to do is get the next question correct, and that $500 is yours.
2: Just quickly. Jeremy, you should charge more. Anyway, sorry. Okay, round three. Nicole, you need this to win. Jez, you need this to stay in the game. Here we go.
3: What colour is Super Mario's hat?
25: Jeremy.
3: Nicole. Jeremy.
25: Red.
3: Okay.
2: Yeah, okay, we got a tiebreaker on our hands. Here we bloody go. Okay. Jeremy, come on, mate. This is it. This is... We need this. They can't go to 11. Come on, Jezza. Do this for the Blue Mountains. We got this.
3: How many centimetres are in a metre?
26: Nicole. 100.
3: Yes!
2: No.
3: 25 to 14, baby!
26: Oh, my God.
25: Oh, no.
3: Well done, Nicole.
2: Oh, no, we suck again.
26: Can I just say something, Em?
3: Yeah.
26: I had a feeling I was going to win this. I seen your announcement the other day.
3: Yeah.
26: With your husband.
3: Oh, yeah, about his kidney disease. I'm trying to give him my kidney.
26: I don't know if I've missed something. I don't know. Are you a match yet?
3: We're not sure yet. We still have to wait a couple more weeks.
26: Well, I really feel like you're going to be a match because I was actually a match for my dad last November. So I don't know.
3: Oh, Nicole, you're amazing. I'm so happy that worked out for you and your dad. Oh, thank you.
2: Oh, Nicole, that's beautiful.
26: I really hope it works out for you guys.
3: Thank you, Nicole. That's so sweet. You're going to make me cry. That was very, very sweet.
2: You're going to make me cry, and I'm in Italy and half drunk of Pinot Noir. So thank you, Nicole, because I'm also crying. good on you, Nicole. $500 coming to you. Jeremy, better luck next time, legend. More chances tomorrow. 7 a.m., Emma Chow. $500 every single morning. Let's kick on with some Maroon 5 this morning. Hey, better music, more of it. 104.1 Today FM. The couple quorum is back on before 8 a.m. Emma Chow, it's a question of work wives. Something I've been in trouble for before. We've got a girlfriend and a boyfriend. The question is work wives. Surprise, surprise, the lady is not happy about it. And you get your say very soon. 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

0: music. More of it Tuesday morning, 104.1 Today FM. You got Nathan there with the home of the couple, Corin, which will be in your ears just before 8. We're talking work-wise, but Emma Chow, as you know, I'm currently in Tuscany, Italy. Yeah. Ciao bella mia more, as they say.
1: He's under the Tuscan sun. I'm really annoyed about it. You're there for a wedding. You're emceeing and you're a guest.
0: Well, it's night at the moment. It's 11 p.m. at night, so there's not much under the Tuscan. Well, I was burnt under the Tuscan sun today. Anyway, the reason I bring it up is because on the way here, obviously, it's a very

0: so I shouldn't say excited, but a part of me was a bit energized because I was like, oh my God, I've only ever seen this in the movies. So I was sitting sitting in my seat, and then the lady behind me, there's a French lady, right? Mm. French lady behind me seemed to be having a bit of a medical emergency.
1: She in what
0: started
1: way?
0: Kicking the seat. Oh. So she started grabbing her head and then screaming and then grabbing her chest, and then I was like, is she having a heart attack or a stroke? And she starts kicking her seat. Now, no one else is looking around except me, because you know I'm a bit of a sticky beak. So I kind of take one earbud out, because I have my AirPods in. I take one of them out and kind of trying to listen what's going on, because it's a scene. And then the flight attendant starts running towards her. She starts, like, almost convulsing and then passing out.
1: Oh, my God.
0: And I know. It's crazy. So now I've got two AirPods out, and I'm, like, watching this whole thing. And then they did the thing over the speaker where they go, is anybody a doctor or has any medical training?
1: You don't have any medical training, though.
0: No, I don't have any medical training. But, let me ask you this. I said straight away to the flight attendant, this is before anyone rocked up, because they did the announcement over the PR, I said, I know CPR, I have my bronze medallion.
1: Okay, do you actually?
0: It expired a few years ago, but I still remember the gist of it.
1: You remember what song to sing, Staying Alive, Bee Gees?
0: Staying Alive, Staying, I've never actually used it. And I also said to her, I can strap my ankle. When I was playing footy, I was able to strap my ankle when the physio was sick. So there's a bit of experience there. Because in my head, I'm thinking, imagine the headlines if Nath from Nath and Emma saves this lady's life.
1: It's not about you. It's about saving her life.
0: Yeah, but how wonderful. Obviously, the focus is saving her life, but imagine if I was able to do it. So I go to get up to try and offer my assistance, and then selfishly two doctors show up. One of them a brain surgeon, one of them a French cardiac specialist.
1: Well, she was grabbing her head. French. So.
0: Yes, and she also spoke French, and my French is very little outside of oui, oui and bonjour. So very quickly, I was pushed out of the way, told to stand there. I stood there for about 5 minutes and then slowly sunk back into my seat. I just kind of said under my breath, hey, if you guys need anything, I got you.
1: You're bloody delusional, mate. The fact that you thought that you could save this woman's life, who was clearly having like a stroke or an aneurysm or a heart attack or something.
0: So I want you to know that she was fine. She was okay, but I was there just in case. And I have been labelled a Delulu dude, which is why we're doing this. Have a listen.
2: Are you a Delulu dude? What have you foolishly assumed that you can do?
0: I honestly thought I could save her life. I thought I could at least play a role. I wasn't needed in this particular situation, but this is what we want to do on the phones right now. 131060. Are you or do you know a delusional dude, Emma Chow?
1: The difference between men and women is so funny, because if that was me, I'd be yelling, who's a doctor? I'm not qualified for this. Someone who's a professional, save the French woman behind me. Not let me just roll my sleeves up.
0: I just wanted to offer my assistance. I did my bronze medallion once, I think in like 2012.
1: Very helpful, 14 years later.
0: Medical ability, not much has changed. 131060, are you, do you know a Delulu dude? A delusional dude, it could be you, it could be your husband, someone in your life. This is a bloke who thinks they can do something they can't.
1: Girls love dobbing their men in as well, because we just roll our eyes being like, oh, another thing he thinks he can do.
0: Oh, one of my mates who I'm away with at the moment, Perko, he reckons he could fight a bear, and I absolutely back him.
1: My God, Perko, no, you couldn't. A grizzly bear that could tear your head off your shoulders.
0: Yeah, but he's a big boy.
1: He's a big boy. I've met Perko. He's not that big. Sorry.
0: Yeah, but he's got that aggro. He's got the dog in him. So 131060, do you know a delusional dude? This is a bloke who thinks they can do something they can't, like ride a horse or land a plane or fight a bear. It could be, maybe it's just doing some DIY around the house. Hey, if you give us a call, we've got these exclusive Titanic exhibition tickets. This is going to be unreal as well. You want these tickets, 131060. We're only going to limit them out. Jump on the phones right now. Delulu dudes, are you one? Do you know one? Dob one in. Titanic exhibition tickets up for grabs, 131060. We'll do it next. Nathan Emma, good morning.
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7: 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Two-truck crash, Cowan for the M1 northbound near Barawa on ramp, causing delays back to Mount Keringai. Silverwater Road, we've got a truck breakdown southbound Kingsford, Anzac Parade and Botany Street. Car and pedestrian crash northbound, traffic affected. It's Travel Tuesday at Flight Centre. Save up to 66% on a 7-night Bali Villa stay from 6

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0: 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You got Nathan M. We're doing this.
1: Are you a Delulu dude? What have you foolishly assumed that you can do?
2: For some reason, men think that they can do the impossible, like land a plane or save a woman's life on said plane. Nath, you just told a story of how you're over in Italy at the moment for a wedding, and on the flight, a woman started like grabbing her head and clutching at her chest and kicking your seat, and she was having some kind of medical episode. You thought that you could save her life. Luckily, there was like a proper like surgeon on board and like an actual doctor that could save her, and everything was okay. But look, you really, really believed you could do it.
0: Unfortunately, my 10-year-old bronze medallion was not equipped to save this woman's life, even though in my head I reckon I could have offered a solution. But we are asking the question now. Back me up here, fellas. 13 10 60. Do you know a delusional dude? Steve from Blacktown. Good morning, Steve. G'day, mate.
3: G'day, guys. How are you?
2: Hey, Steve. Good.
0: Brother. You a Delulu dude like me, Steve?
3: 100%, mate. My daughter is a nationalist at athletics. She's an all-rounder. She throws 40 metres in javelin.
2: Whoa! She
3: throws a three-kilo shot put, like, 13 metres.
2: Okay,
3: she's a sprinter. She's only 15, mind you. And she always tells me, like, race me, Dad. You'll throw the javelin further than me.
2: Yeah.
3: I go, nah, I've got a core shoulder, you know. In my head, I can do it, but I know if I had to do it in front of her, I definitely couldn't, but I just don't want to... bring myself down to that level to say that I couldn't, you know what I mean? In my mind, I still can, as long as I don't.
2: Okay, so you wouldn't physically go up against her, but in your mind, you're like, you could do it, Steve.
3: She smacked me, I know for a fact, but I still have that glint in my mind that I can still beat her. I used to beat her under 12s, you know what I mean? But under 15s...
2: Dude, how old are you? How old are you? Under 12s?
3: I'm 45.
2: You should be ashamed of yourself. Oh, I smoked a 12-year-old.
0: Nah, Steve, you still got it, brother. You still got it. Dude, don't ever let her know that she's stronger than you now, Steve. Dad's still got it. Good on you. What a king. All right, Raymond from the Oaks. Good morning, Raymond. Hello.
4: Yeah, how you going, guys?
0: Yeah, good Raymond. Mate. Are you a Delulu dude like me? You don't think you can save people's lives on planes?
4: Oh, anything's possible if you have it a go.
2: What do you think is possible, Raymond? What do you think you can do?
4: I'll tell you what is possible, Emma, is crocodile wrestling.
2: Oh my God, Raymond.
0: Hands down, easy.
2: Why do you think you could wrestle a crocodile?
4: Easy. You just see, I've got a lot of experience with reptiles, but trick is you sneak up on them and then you pounce on the top. Jam your fingers in their eyeballs, you grab the snout. Mm-hmm. Without the snout, they can't bite you.
2: Okay.
4: And you pin them down, they can't throw you off.
2: Okay. Raymond, can I ask a question?
4: Yeah.
2: What experience, like what reptile experience do you have?
4: Oh, snakes, lizards, that type of thing.
2: Lizards like garden lizards or?
0: He knows it.
4: No,
0: he knows what he's doing.
4: No, giants. No. The big shinglebacks and the monitors.
0: Yeah, the shinglebacks.
4: Komodo dragons, etc. All the
2: Komodo
4: big
2: dragons.
0: Yeah.
2: Did you like a zoo or something?
0: But I reckon...
4: But I've done a bit of work around the zoo.
0: See, he's not delusional.
2: Okay,
0: a
2: Komodo dragon is... That's impressive because their spit can, like, kill you.
0: Yeah, I
4: know.
0: Could do it as well.
2: No, you couldn't. But a Komodo dragon, as impressive as that is, Raymond, is not, like, a 20-year-old croc.
0: It is. Raymond can do it. He's not delusional. I can do it as well, because if you see my wife when there's one chocolate left in the chocolate bar...
2: Yeah, she wins every time. She'd be able to take the croc better than you.
4: The trick is the bacteria on the teeth is worse than the bite.
2: All right.
0: See? There you go.
4: Yes.
0: Delusional.
2: Still
0: delusional.
2: Talking himself into it.
0: No, he can do it.
4: No way.
0: He can do it. I back you, Steve. Here's what we're going to do. After the show, when I get back from Tuscany, you, me, a few froffies, we jump in with the Crocs and we show them who's boss,
2: Okay. And then we've got to have obituaries ready for both of you.
0: That's Nathan Emma. Good morning.
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8: 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Silverwater breakdown, Silverwater Road southbound over to the M1 in Cowan. Lanes are back open after an earlier truck crash. A little slow traffic northbound coming up through Mount Coringai though. Looking pretty busy for the M4 Citybound Eastern Creek. 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
18: Morning, I'm Michaela Savage. Keep an ear out for announcements if you're catching the train this morning and brace for disruptions. Buses are replacing trains from Gordon to Chatswood on the T1 North Shore line. While trains are not running from Chatswood to North Sydney, there are also delays expected on the T1 Western and T9 Northern lines. It's all because of urgent overhead wiring repairs at Chatswood. Police are investigating an alleged home invasion in Denham Court in Sydney's southwest overnight that's left a 20-year-old man hospitalised with leg and head injuries. A statewide exclusion register is among the latest reforms aimed at tackling problem gambling in New South Wales. Gaming Minister David Harris says they're common sense measures.
1: The new suite of reforms will include the ability for families to exclude loved ones from gaming rooms, opportunities for players to set spending limits and playing time, allow for better system monitoring of play, and end VIP programs which encourage gambling.
18: And there are fresh calls for the federal government to slash the tobacco excise in half. A New South Wales parliamentary inquiry is urging action to help tackle the illicit tobacco trade, which is fueling crime across the country.
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18: Today's weather forecast, showers and heading for a top of 22 degrees across Sydney. More showers on the way tomorrow. And Nathan Emma's $50,000 pub quiz is back this morning. Answer five questions in 30 seconds and you could win $50K. 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
23: Meghan Markle has been dropped from The Gentlemen Season 3. So Season 2 just dropped on Netflix. This is the Guy Ritchie series starring Theo James, the hottest man in the world.
24: I didn't know she was in it.
23: Yeah, no, so she's not in Season 2, which just dropped. She was supposed to be in Season 3. They announced it at the end of last week. The backlash was so intense in the UK that they had to then remove her from the cast. And this was supposed to be her first big role since Suits.
24: I thought she wasn't acting anymore. I thought that was the whole thing. She doesn't do it anymore.
23: No, well, they're not really making much money because their Netflix series, like, flopped and she made that flopped.
24: If he calls Daddy, Daddy will sort him out with some cash.
23: I'm sure he will. I think they've been shunned from the family. Like, they're not. They're on the outer, for sure. They denounced, like, the royal family. They're not going to just let them back in that easily.
24: Yeah, but Dad will transfer him some money if Harry's struggling a little bit. Didn't the spare book do well? They got a bit of cash going around,
23: don't
24: they?
23: They're not very well loved, to put it that way.
24: I struggle to feel sorry for Megan not being in the latest. And The Gentleman's so good as well.
23: I'm so glad by putting her in it. Yeah, I'm so glad that she's not going to be in Season 3 because I feel like it'd take away from the awesomeness that is The Gentleman.
24: Yes.
23: But speaking of awesome movies, How to Lose a Guy in 10 Days sequel is in the works.
24: Oh, one of my favourite movies.
23: Yeah, so love this is, it's the early stages. The cast is TBA. The filmmakers want Kate Hudson and Matthew McConaughey back in the movie. Kate Hudson is producing. So I would say if she's producing, she's going to be back in the movie in some way, shape, or form.
24: Doesn't she produce that other TV show, the basketball TV
23: show?
24: Running
23: Point. Yeah, I just finished season two of that. I like that one. It's an easy one to watch.
24: How to Lose a Guy in 10 Days. Is that the Frost Yourself? Is that when they talk about the diamonds?
23: I suppose.
24: Emma Chow famously doesn't remember anything from movies.
23: No, I do. She wears a beautiful yellow dress with a gorgeous diamond.
24: Sorry.
23: And they have to keep the plant alive. And if they don't keep the plant alive, then the relationship's over.
24: One of the things you just remembered is the cover photo of the movie.
23: Yeah, because I was obsessed with that dress. She's Andy. She's a columnist. She wants to be a serious, like, political, like, society, like, and culture writer. And then she has to write this thing about how to lose a guy in 10 days to prove herself. I remember everything about that movie, okay?
24: Do you? I don't think you do. You just Googled it beforehand. You don't know. You don't remember movies.
23: Mate, I'm the queen of trending. And you know this. Do not question the queen.
24: Don't question the queen. Whatever you do. You got Nathan Emma.
22: And that is what's trending now with Emma Chow.
24: Okay, the couple courtroom is back on the airwaves next. We're talking work wives. There is a boyfriend and a girlfriend, and the lady is not happy with the fact that there's some work wives being had by her partner.
23: Multiple work wives.
24: The best bit about the couple courtroom is you get to have your say. You get to be judgy. and we'll do it next. Today FM, good morning. Keep

0: Morning, better music, more of it. Hey, we're the home of our $50,000 pub quiz as well. We're going to play that again with you just after 8 a.m. Jury member Emma Chow. I'm sure there are many Sydneysiders out there at the moment that are having a little argument with one another, and this is where we solve it.
1: You're about to enter Nathan Emma's couple courtroom.
2: It's just not my priority right now.
0: You heard what the character witness said just then.
3: I know, that was your...
1: And the decisions are final. It's Nathan Emma's couple courtroom.
0: All rise. The Honourable Judge Nath presides. Jury member Emma Chow, welcome to the couple courtroom.
4: Thank you, Your Honour.
0: Of course, the couple courtroom is where we help figure out an argument that's being had in Sydney right now. With the assistance of you, Sydney, you become the jury on 131060. And this morning, the argument is between partners Kelly and Lachlan. Kelly, welcome to the couple courtroom from St. John's Park. Good morning, Kelly. Can you hear us?
5: Good morning. How are you guys?
0: Very good. You will address me as Your Honour from now on, Kelly. That's your first warning. Kelly, in the couple courtroom, who and what are you bringing?
5: So I'm bringing my boyfriend Lachlan because I'm just really fed up of him having this work wife, and her name is Sarah.
4: Okay.
5: I've noticed that he's been going out a lot out of work hours lately. When I try to plan a date, he's saying to me, you know, oh, I'm with Sarah. I have that next time, and I'm feeling like a second option.
0: Next time. Gee whiz.
4: Okay,
0: I'm sorry, it's work wives and then there's just having a relationship with somebody at work.
4: Yeah.
5: And she's single as well, so it's looking really sus and it's very inappropriate to call it a work wife. It's just very upsetting.
4: Okay, so Kel, this isn't just someone that he's like his work bestie and they just hang out at work. They're hanging out socially and really taking away the time for you to keep connecting with your boyfriend.
5: Yeah, that's right. And I don't get a lot of time with him anyway because we're always at work. So he's with her at work and then going out with her after work. So there's no time for me. I'm just really confused.
0: Kelly, as someone, and Emma Chow knows this, as someone with multiple work wives.
4: He's got like
0: I'm
4: seven.
0: I'm talking seven to eight work wives, Emma Chow being at the top of that list.
4: Obviously.
0: There's one thing calling them work wives and hanging out at work, but it sounds like is he going on dates with the, this alleged Sarah?
5: Sound like it. Yeah. Yeah.
4: Are they one-on-one, Kel, or are they with, like, the group? Like, is it just a really close group of workmates?
5: Well, he just says I'm going out with my work wife. He doesn't mention anyone else, so I think it's a one-on-one thing.
4: Does he think that by saying work wife is just off the hook? Because, like, it is still a chick. Is she hot? Have you met her?
5: I've seen a photo of her.
4: Is she hot?
5: She is a really pretty girl, and she is single, so that makes it even worse.
0: Are you hotter? Okay. Kelly, are you hotter?
5: Of
0: I reckon you're hotter.
4: Okay, obviously Kel is. Okay. So that's good. But is she, do they have in-jokes that you don't understand? Is she always texting him? Are they always on the phone? Like, what's the frequency of communication?
5: A little bit, but it's sort of more, I don't think it's so much on the phone, but it's more like he'll say, oh, you know, I'm going out with my work wife and things like that.
0: Yeah.
5: You know?
0: Okay, we got to go to Lachlan. We got to hear from the other side. Lachlan from Campbelltown. Good morning, Lach.
6: Morning, how are we?
4: Oh, Lachie.
0: Very good.
4: How are Lachlan, you, mate?
0: Yeah, Lachlan, accusations. I hear the accusations.
4: Mm-hmm.
0: Thoughts, Lachlan?
6: Look, I think Kelly just needs to calm down a little bit. Stop being so jealous.
4: Lachie, you should never say calm down to a woman who's pissed off about your work life.
0: The carnal mistake, my friend.
6: It's purely just work. It's mostly with small groups of work friends.
4: Okay.
6: You know, she's new. She's new to the company. She's only been there for a couple months now. And, you know, we're just trying to help her make some friends at the company, get in with everyone.
4: Okay, cool. Yeah, Lachlan, I have a question.
6: It's nothing romantic.
4: Okay. What would you rate her out of 10?
6: I can't answer that.
4: Yes, you can.
6: You can't rate
0: a woman out of 10.
4: Why not? Seven's a safe number, so it's in between 7 and 10.
0: This is it. Lachlan,
6: it's
0: a trap. Lachlan,
4: okay,
0: run.
4: As a judge,
0: I'm disallowing
4: no.
0: this push.
6: I love Kelly. Okay. Love of my life, okay? I'm telling you.
4: If you won't answer that question, Lachie, that means she's hot.
0: Or is he being respectful?
6: I can't answer. I too much respect for Kelly. I can't answer that.
4: But you don't have enough respect for her to actually like take her out on a date. You're ditching her for your workmates.
0: Yeah, but you can't
6: rate
0: a colleague.
6: It was booked first. What, like, you know, I can't just ditch the friend group. It was something that's already planned, and it was a reservation for, you know, so...
0: Saying it was booked first. Okay, all right, look. We're going to have to go to the phones here. All right, Kelly Lockham, we'll hear more from you next. But, Em, this, I feel like I'm swaying between both. I'm swaying between both here. As somebody with work-wise, but then the dates afterwards... I don't know. I've got an issue with that. 13 10 60. We've got to go to the phones. I want to hear from the jury. Sydney, you're the ones who are making the decision here. Are you Team Kelly and Lockie needs to stop spending so much time with the alleged work wife? Or are you Team Lachlan and Kelly needs to, using his words, not mine, calm down, Emma Chow?
4: Calm down. That just fired. I was already fired up. As soon as he said that, I was like, no, sorry. I'm going for the jugular here.
0: As soon as he said that, I was like, Lachlan, you have lost in Emma Chow's eyes. Okay, 13 10 60. The jury is over to you, Sydney. Are you Team Kelly? Are you Team Lachlan? The debate is over work wives. We reward our jury members as well. 13 10 60. We'll do it next. Nathan, Emma, good morning.
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9: 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Darling Harbour, a breakdown. Bathurst Street at Harbour Street affecting an eastbound lane. Kingsford Anzac Parade at Barker Street. Bus breakdown northbound. In the Blue Mountains, Glenbrook. Truck breakdown westbound Great Western Highway. 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
0: Yes, it is. Happy Tuesday, everybody.
4: We are in the middle of a very fiery couple courtroom. Kelly is annoyed that her boyfriend Lachlan has a work wife. He spends more time with the work wife than he does Kelly. Whose side are you on? Kelly's, where he doesn't have a work wife, or Lachlan's, and it's fine. He told her to calm down about her being worried about the work wife.
0: It's the carnal sin. All right, 13 10 60, Sydney, we need you in our jury right now. 13 10 60, be a part of our jury. Are you Team Kelly? Are you Team Lachlan? We'll sort you out with a prize as well. Jump on the phones. The jury will decide their fate next. Today, fam.

0: better music, more of it. 104.1 Today FM. You got Nathan M for a Tuesday. Tops of 22 in the city, 21 in Penrith. Showers expected today. And we are doing this.
1: You're about to enter Nathan Emma's couple courtroom.
2: It's just not my priority right now.
0: You heard what the character witness said just then.
3: I know, that was your...
1: And the decisions are final. It's Nathan Emma's couple courtroom.
0: Yes, the Honourable Judge Nath presides. Jury member Emma Chow is here. Our argument is between partners Kelly and Lachlan. It's a question of work-wise. If you've missed it, this is the argument so far. Have a listen.
4: So I'm bringing my boyfriend Lachlan. I'm just really fed up of him having this work wife, single as well, so it's looking really sus, and it's very inappropriate to call it a work wife.
5: Kelly just needs to calm down a little bit, stop being so jealous about the
6: Lachie, you know, you should know, you never say calm down to a woman who's pissed off about your work wife.
0: Emma Chow, calm down. I can feel your blood boiling there.
6: Yeah. I am very clearly on Kelly's side. I think when you meet the work wife, if you can tell that it's just like friendly and they're not hanging out of hours and there's no flirting happening, it sounds like that's happening, especially when Lachlan says calm down.
0: I just love that I don't have to make any decisions in this, and it is all up to you and the jury. But Kelly and Lachlan, let's bring you back in. Kelly, Lach, have we got you guys there? Hi.
7: Hi, guys.
5: Well, I'm here.
0: Okay. Look, Lachlan, I'm going to tell you straight off the bat. It sounds like jury member Emma Chow has already gone with your partner, Kelly. Anything you want to say to Em, Lockie?
5: I think Emma also may need to come.
6: Don't you dare.
0: Don't you dare.
6: I knew you were going to, Lockie. You're a smart ass as well, too.
0: I am so glad.
6: Pissed off at you.
0: I am so glad I'm currently on the other side of the world because Em would take this out of me. I don't know why, but she would. Okay, one vote, Kelly, so far. Surprise, surprise. Let's go to the jury. Cindy from Castle Hill. Good morning, Cindy. Welcome to the couple courtroom.
8: Up yours, Judge.
6: Up yours to the judge. How do you feel about that? Because it is a term of endearment on our show.
0: It's a term of endearment, and I will accept that in my couple courtroom. Okay. Thank you, Cindy, for using the official greeting of the couple courtroom. Cindy, are you Team Kelly? Are you Team Lachlan?
8: Team Kelly all the way. Can't believe Lachlan even said calm down. I would have just broken up with him right there. That's it. Done.
0: Kelly, Kelly, did that cross your mind? I mean, how did you feel about the calm down from Lachlan?
4: Yeah, look, that just makes me even more irate about the whole situation.
6: Yeah, because he's dismissing your feelings, Kel. That's the thing.
4: Yeah, I feel so strongly about this. And for him to just say calm down, it feels like I've been shut down. Like, I'm really upset by that.
0: Lachlan, do you regret using the CD, the calm down?
5: Maybe.
6: Just maybe. Not a full no. Not just taking accountability, saying, you know what, maybe I shouldn't have said that. Just maybe.
0: He wants to see where the couple courtroom takes him. He's just being a smart defendant. Okay, look, it's not looking good for you so far, Lock. It's two votes to Kelly. Carly from Campbelltown. It's also all ladies on the line as well, Lock, so run. Carly from Campbelltown. Good morning, Carly.
9: Up yours, guys.
0: Up yours,
6: Carly.
0: Carly, do I need to even ask where your vote is going? Are you Team Lachlan? Are you Team Kelly?
9: Oh, it's Kelly all the way. I'm sorry, but if unless she's a bush pig, yeah, that's a big problem. And would you be okay if she had a hot single work husband? I highly doubt it.
6: Yeah,
0: Lachlan, would you? Do we answer the question, Lachlan? Would you be okay?
5: For sure. We'd probably be bros.
6: You're lying, Lachlan. Can we please, sorry, it's obviously like Kel's won this, but I think Ruby from Ride.
0: You want to hear from, people are fired up.
6: Ruby's been waiting.
0: I mean, Lachlan, you've lost, but Emma just wants you to be skewered anyway.
6: No, because I think that Ruby has a good point here.
0: Okay, welcome to the couple courtroom. Do you remember Ruby? Good morning.
10: Good morning. Hey, Lachlan, out there, you tell Kelly to calm down. And then Emma to calm down. You're already emotionally cheating. You're in hot water, mate.
6: Oh, emotional cheating. Work wives is emotional cheating.
0: Kelly, you've won. Congratulations. What do you want to say, Kel?
4: We're going to have a lot of talking to do when we get home, Lachlan. A lot.
6: You might need to go to couples therapy.
4: Well, I think so. I don't know what we're going to do, but we got a lot of talk.
0: All three of you?
4: Don't you dare tell me to calm down.
0: That's actually not a bad idea. Kelly, Lachlan and the Bush Pig can all go to couples therapy together. It's Nathan Emma.
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6: 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Maroubra lights are flashing. Anzac Parade, Fitzgerald Avenue. Kingsford, a bus breakdown. Anzac Parade, Barker Street, northbound. In the Blue Mountains, watch out for a breakdown along the Great Western Highway, slowing up westbound traffic. 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
0: Yes, it certainly is. The Bush Pig and Emma Chow on your radio. And if you want to score...
6: I thought for a second that you said Nathan the Bush Pig and I would have radio divorced you if you said
0: you
6: that.
0: You know I would never do. You're already fired up after that couple courtroom, mate. I am going to treat you like a goddess.
6: Bush Pig is like the worst thing someone could ever call a woman. Like, it's actually the worst.
0: My wife calls me a bush pig every now and then, but that's because I eat like one. Hey, we've got $50,000 to give away. It's our 50K pub quiz. You want to win it, you call 131060 right now. It's 5 questions, it's 30 seconds, and Em, you make it even easier on people.
6: Yeah, the answer to question 4, listen up, is Morocco.
0: There you go. We've given you one of the answers. The rest is up to you, Sydney. You call our number, 131060, and you could be winning $50,000. We're going to play next. It's Nathan Em. Good morning.
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13: Hey, I'm Michaela Savage. Overhead wiring issues are wreaking havoc on parts of Sydney's rail network. There's an issue being fixed at Chatswood, causing disruptions on the T1 and T9 lines. Some replacement buses are running, while passengers who can catch the metro are being encouraged to do that. The advice is to allow extra travel time and listen in for station announcements. A reminder to think before you click. In the first half of this year alone, New South Wales residents have reported almost 28,000 scams and nearly $57 million in losses. Minister for Better Regulation and Fair Trade, Alak Chanthavong, says scams are becoming more sophisticated.
14: Take a little bit of time to stop before they share any personal information or transfer any money. Just check whether the link, the text message, the email, the social media post is legit.
13: And the state government's announcing a new gambling reform package today that includes a statewide exclusion register with mandatory facial recognition tech at the entry of gaming rooms.
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13: Today's weather forecast, a bit gloomy. We're heading for a top of 22 with some rain on the way and more showers tomorrow as well. And from 9 this morning, we play the most ad-free hours in Sydney with better music and more of it on 104.1 Today FM.
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1: Question.
18: Do you know?
1: Nathan Emma's
3: 50K.
1: pub
12: quiz hot shot.
0: That's right. We are the only show, the only station who does this, not once but twice a morning. It's our 50K pub quiz. Five questions, 30 seconds. You get them all correct, you come along to 50K pub quiz day. Ashley from Parramatta. Good morning, Ash.
18: Good morning.
6: Hey,
18: good morning,
6: Ash.
0: Guys. What are you doing this morning, Ash?
18: I'm actually on my way to work. I'm like 1 minute away, so hopefully we'll get this in before I put a clock on.
0: Well, babe, you only need 30 seconds, so that's perfect. You know how this works. You've got five questions, 30 seconds. Your timer starts at the end of the first question. You can pass, come back if you don't know an answer. We have to take your first answer. Ashley, are you ready to play 50K pub quiz?
18: Yes, let's do it.
0: Okay, good luck, Queen. Let's do this, Emma Chow.
6: Okay, which actress played Serena Vanderwoodson in Gossip Girl?
18: Pass.
6: What type of animal is Disney's Dumbo?
18: Elephant.
6: A little bit of Monica in my life is a lyric from the song Mambo Number what?
18: Five.
6: Which country is home to the city of Marrakesh?
18: Morocco.
6: How many zeros are in 1 million?
18: Six.
6: Which actress played Serena Vanderwoodson in Gossip Girl? Ashley, you just ran out of time. It was Blake Lively, but you got all the rest of them right. You were so close.
0: Ashley, you even had time to come back to it. Hey, you played a clever game.
6: You did.
0: You passed when you didn't know and you came back. And Ashley, don't worry, I'm going to give you $50 to spend at Red Rooster, okay?
18: Oh, thanks, guys. Oh, that was like, I knew that one.
0: Hey, don't worry. There are more chances. You can play twice again tomorrow, twice the next day. This $50,000 could still be yours, okay, Ash?
18: Thanks, guys. That was awesome, but thank you.
6: Oh,
0: hey, she's got her $50, Em. She can go nuts.
6: But the chooks are like $10, Monday, Tuesday, Wednesday, so you can have have dinner or lunch sorted 3 days in a row.
0: Some people are saying that's even better than $50,000. Yeah. Not many, but some. I'm sure there's at least one person out there.
6: Well, you've got the immediate gratification.
0: No, you do. Okay, let's go with J-Lo now. Hey, before the end of the hour, we're going to give you that million-dollar voice. Yes, we're the station that does Today FM's million-dollar voice. We give you a voice, and that voice could see you landing $1 million. The next time you hear that voice, 8:55 this morning, you keep it right here, 104.1 Today FM, Nathan M, for a Tuesday. Good morning, Sydney.

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0: 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Tuesday morning, you got Nathan Emma. Hi, everybody. Welcome.
1: Nathan, I have a question to ask you about dinner. What's the laziest dinner that you ever had?
0: Oh, the laziest dinner that I've... Well, you know I'm not lazy with dinner because I eat like a dump truck.
1: Yeah, but you can still eat heaps of just crap for dinner.
0: Oh, yeah, like Ritz and cheese and just anything, like anything in my cupboard, I'll find a way to turn it into a meal. Like, okay. The things I've put on saladas will shock you. Like,
1: leftover steak, salada. Yum.
0: Oh, I just need to find some sort of protein. Like, it's just like I've come close to eating my own finger.
1: Mm. The reason I ask is because in Australia, nearly 3 in 4 parents feel parenting guilt at least once a day, and 46% of them say that it's because of dinner time. So they feel like they're too tired to cook dinner. Working mums decide what to make for dinner. That's more stressful than actually making the dinner themselves.
0: I've spoken to my mum about this before because she still works full time. She's a full time mum, and my dad worked full time as well. And she said that dinner time was very stressful. And when we used to get upset about having fish fingers again, she'd be like, "Mate, I've got 12 seconds to make you breakfast,
1: seriously,
0: lunch, and dinner."
1: Seriously, the kids just put us mums through the hoops. But you know, comedian Ali Wong, she's on all the Vodafone commercials at the moment.
0: Oh, yeah.
1: Yeah, so her motherhood mantra is, if there's an easier option, take it and don't feel guilty about it. So all those parents feeling guilty once a day about dinner, don't worry. She said, whenever I feel mum guilt or I feel pressured to be a better mum, to cook salmon on a bed of quinoa for my kids, I just think to myself, I've suffered enough. And then I feel fine about feeding my toddler a bag of chips for dinner.
0: Yeah, but you know what? We're stoked with that. I was stoked with fish fingers and chips and potato gems, which was a Kath Roy special. I was stoked. You're not going to upset us, mums. Let me tell you. I don't want your bloody quinoa on salmon. Gross.
1: I've got a child that only eats peanut butter sandwiches at the moment, and it does my head in, and it makes me feel guilty. It makes me feel like a shit mum. I'm just going to say
0: it.
1: But I reckon I've given the kids a worse dinner than that.
0: What?
1: We've done just a butter sandwich, and even worse than that, they have requested dry Weet-Bix before, and they just had dry Weet-Bix for dinner. That is it.
0: Dry
1: Weet-Bix. Yeah, they're psychos.
0: But they are. Your children are psychopaths.
1: Yeah. I mean, at least there's like fiber in Weet-Bix, right? That's the worst dinner we've ever given them.
0: Crunch down dry Weet-Bix for your kids. I mean, they're psychopaths, but they are easy. Like, that is so good. Yeah. My God, that's genius.
1: But I thought to celebrate the mums or the parents of Sydney who try so hard and fail with dinner, 131060, what is the laziest dinner that you've ever, I'm not even going to say made, just put on a plate for your kids?
0: Well, because dry Weet-Bix, you're not actually making anything.
1: No,
0: but
1: I'm
0: did
1: just
0: you put it on a plate?
1: It.
0: Did you present it, or did you just give them the box and they got it out themselves? Did you even remove it from the packaging?
1: I removed it from the packaging. I put it in a dry bowl.
0: Oh, there you go. That's a bloody three-hour restaurant.
1: I served it up.
0: I don't know what they went to. Yeah, exactly.
1: Cafe de Mama, at your service.
0: Oh, Nigella Lawson, well done to you. Okay, 131060, I love this. What laziest thing you've given your kids for dinner? You know what? I'm going to reward the laziest. The lazier you are, the better chance. We've got some prizes to give away. We'll do this next. Laziest thing, parents of Sydney, you've ever given your kids for dinner. 131060, Nathan Emma.
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5: 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Prospect breakdown for the M4 in the medium strip westbound towards Reservoir Road. Maroubra, Anzac Parade at Fitzgerald Avenue. Lights are flashing. Kingsford to breakdown northbound. Anzac Parade at Barker Street. Looking pretty slow for traffic coming through Lilyfield, the Sydney Westlink. 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

0: 104.1 Today FM. Welcome to your Tuesday right across Sydney. You got Nathan, Emma. We're the home of the Million Dollar Voice. And just before 9 a.m, we're going to give you the voice that could see you winning $1 million, Emma Chow.
1: We are talking about the laziest dinner you've ever given your kids. And I don't mean cook. It's normally just put on a plate. Comedian Ali Wong, she's the Asian chick with the glasses that's on all of the Vodafone ads at the moment. She said, whenever I feel mum guilt or I feel pressure to be a better mum, to cook salmon on a bit of quinoa for my kids, I just think to myself, I've suffered enough. And then I feel fine about giving my toddler a bag of chips for dinner.
0: Yeah, see, this is the thing, and let me speak for all the kids out there. We are stoked by that. We don't want your quinoa and your salmon.
1: Yeah, it's too fancy.
0: We want the chips. You're not annoying us. You're not annoying us.
1: I have been known to give my kids dry Weet-Bix for dinner. There, I said it. So 13 10 60, parents of Sydney, what's the laziest dinner you're giving your kids? It's also making me feel less guilty. So,
0: Sarah from DY. Good morning, Sarah. Hi.
2: Oh, good morning, guys. How are we?
1: Good, Sarah.
0: Good. Laziest thing you've given your kids for dinner, Sarah?
2: Okay, so it's between two. So my daughter one time was so sick, she hadn't eaten for days.
1: Yeah.
2: And I just gave her a bag of Oreos, like a full family bag of Oreos, and she smashed it. Or sometimes I give her baked beans, and then like a few times she's just been like hankering. She just eats it from the can with a spoon, not even heated up, just a cold can of baked beans.
0: Oh, see, Sarah, God, I was about to defend you here, being like, well, no, Sarah, baked beans involves a bit of cooking, but do you at least open the can for her, or do you throw it at her and go, you got this, duh?
2: Well, I mean, I open the can for her and I pull the thing off.
1: She's not an animal.
0: Yeah, there you go.
2: I don't throw it into a dungeon.
1: Yeah. Also, beans are a veggie. Apparently, exactly. One of those tins is one full serve of veggies for the day. So, actually, Sarah, you did her a favour.
0: I love how you're like, I don't throw it into the dungeon. I gently place it on the floor of the dungeon and then let her use it.
1: And then I lock the door.
0: Rosemary from Grey Staines. Hi, Rosemary.
3: Hey.
0: Good morning.
3: Hi. Good morning. How are you going?
0: We're good. Laziest thing you've given your kids for dinner?
3: Nutella sandwiches.
1: Oh, yum.
0: Yeah, it's a classic.
3: I know.
0: I love that. It's not lazy. Do you feel bad? But Rosemary, this is what Em's talking about. Mm. Do you feel bad giving your kids that? I think it's great.
3: Yeah, look, I feel bad, but they love it.
1: What?
3: So I'm just like, you know what, just go make them quick Nutella sandwich. Yeah. My
0: perfect.
3: Bread, and done.
1: If you think about it, it gives you brownie points for the kids, and it's also carbs. There's nuts in the spread because it's a hazelnut spread, and if you just chuck some strawberries on a plate or give them a banana, yeah, full meal.
3: And that's
0: hey, Rosemary.
3: And they're happy and they're not complaining.
1: Yeah.
0: Rosemary, don't feel bad. Em gives her kids dry Weet-Bix. Yeah. So, like, you, mate. That,
1: yeah, I know. That's really bad. I'm really embarrassed that I said that on the radio.
3: That's a good one. Haven't heard of that.
0: Your household is a hatted restaurant compared to the Chow household, believe me. All right, Alicia. Alicia from Seaforth, rounding things out. Good morning, Leish.
4: Good morning.
1: Hey, Leish.
0: What's the laziest thing you've given your kids for dinner?
4: Jazzy, what's the worst thing I've ever given you for dinner?
5: A bowl of cereal without milk because we didn't have any milk left.
1: Oh, but that's because Mum forgot to buy it. I've done that so many times. Did it taste yummy without the milk? Were you happy with that?
5: Yeah.
1: Oh, they love it.
0: Hey, look, again, Alicia, I'm going to defend you here because at least you put it in a bowl. Emma Chow did not, so...
1: I did!
4: Yes!
0: It's Nathan Emma.
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9: 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Prospect breakdown for the M4 in the medium strip westbound towards Reservoir Road. Maroubra, Anzac Parade at Fitzgerald Avenue. Lights are flashing. Kingsford at breakdown northbound. Anzac Parade at Barker Street. Looking pretty slow for traffic coming through Lilyfield, the City West Link. 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
31: Hey, I'm Michaela Savage. Disruptions on Sydney's rail network this morning for the T1 and T9 lines. Urgent repairs are being carried out on overhead wiring infrastructure at Chatswood.
32: The key message for passengers really is to plan ahead. If you are travelling on those lines for this morning, please leave plenty of time to travel through those areas and also listen out for announcements.
31: Jazz Tumba from Sydney Trains there. Investigations are underway into reports of a violent home invasion in Sydney's southwest. A 20-year-old man suffered leg and head injuries at the Denham Court address last night. A 17-year-old boy has been treated for minor injuries. A new gambling reform package is being unveiled by the state government today. And young people could become the first generation in modern Australia to be worse off than the one before them. An Anglicare report shows many are struggling to achieve the financial security their parents enjoyed.
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31: today's weather forecast. It's looking a bit gloomy, rainy with a top of 22 degrees and more showers on the way tomorrow. 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
1: A couple of weeks ago, Ariana Grande got a matching tattoo with her boyfriend Ricky Alvarez that said, I do love you. Do you remember that?
0: Yeah, that's right. And we were like, well, that's very early.
1: It's well, very yeah, because early. Reminder, this is her new old boyfriend from like 10 years ago. They're rekindled.
0: They've already broken up once. Yeah. So it's a risk to get a tattoo already with someone you've dumped once before.
1: And now he's gone and got another one that says baby doll. She already has that tattoo on her finger. She's had it for years. It was the nickname that her nonna used to call her. So now they have two matching tattoos. I do love you and then baby doll.
0: Baby doll and I do love you. But it's not even his nickname for it. It's a grandma's nickname. Has he adopted that?
1: If they don't get married, I'm going to be really annoyed. Because
0: she'll move on. They won't get married.
1: You are committing to... It's like her ex-fiance, Pete Davidson, man. He got tattoos for her. He got tattoos for Kim Kardashian and Kim Kardashian's kids when they were together. Why do you have to? Why can't you just enjoy being together and not have matching tattoos?
0: See, it's these celebrities that keep tattoo removalists in business. So good on them. I support local business. All these tattoo removalists out there going, great, this is good. This is good for business. Keep getting tattoos in a rocky relationship. This is brilliant.
1: And finally, Kim Kardashian has revealed that she passed on a Kris Jenner rule to her own kids. So Kris apparently wouldn't let Kim and the siblings sleep past 7 a.m. and would do everything to make sure they woke up. Have a listen.
8: It would be on the intercom, waking us all up, pulling my sheets off me, like, my kids will never sleep past 7. You have to get, it was insane. And so, at 8 o'clock, I'll go knock on the door like, my mom would have killed me.
0: Oh, I feel like I was up early anyway. I feel like I was up jumping on mum and dad or playing PlayStation or doing... I was never really a sleeper in a rock.
1: But did your mum ever have to try to wake you up in an unconventional way? Because my mum, we wouldn't get up at 6:30 for school. We had to catch two buses to and from school, you know this. And we just wouldn't... We'd be teenagers and we'd sleep in. So mum came in and do you know what she'd do? She'd do the loud claps. She'd be like...
0: Oh, like a teacher.
1: Right in our face, loud claps. And then when we didn't respond to that, she'd walk in with like a spray bottle and she'd spray water on our face. Get up. Get up.
0: Really?
1: Yeah. Full army styles.
0: See, my mum would go to work and come back and be like, huh, you should have gone to school today. I don't know what happened. I've got Nathan Emma.
7: And that is what's trending now with Emma Chow.
0: Okay, let's get some Save Tonight on. Up next, Emma Chow, your husband has found a new way to annoy you, and I kind of love it.
1: Yeah, he is simultaneously the best person and the most annoying person in the world, and I'll tell you why next.
0: You'll find out after this. 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

0: 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You got Nathan Emma, tops to 21 in Rudy Hill, 21 in Toon Gabby. That million dollar voice, we're going to give it to you next. It could be the reason you win $1 million by keeping it on today FM. Emma Chow.
1: This time last Thursday, I was getting very emotional talking about how much I love my husband, Enzo. He suffers from chronic kidney disease, and I want to donate my kidney to him. We're still in the process of waiting to see whether I'm a match. He somehow is simultaneously the best and most annoying person in the world, I can confirm. I've gone from feeling like that on Thursday to on the weekend, he's found a new way to piss me off severely while driving. So this is, I'm now a road hazard when he does this thing to me.
0: Hang on, so you're driving or
1: I'm driving, okay. Trying to keep not just me and him, but our beautiful children in the back of the car, safe.
0: Excellent. So it's always important to make sure you find ways to piss off the driver when your two young kids and you are the passenger. I love that.
1: Just really a roll of the dice. And when I say repeatedly doing this thing after I told him multiple times to stop, I mean he did it about 15 times. 14 times too many.
0: Brilliant.
1: Okay. I wonder if you do this to your wife, Meg, while she's driving as well.
0: I don't even know it, and I probably do a version of it.
1: Already. Yeah. He reaches over and grabs my knee and squeezes it, so I jump. And you know the ticklish part of your knee?
0: On the pressure point.
1: Yeah, but yeah, but not just once. He'll grab it and he'll do it over and over and over again. So I'm having some kind of conniption while I'm trying to drive and keep us from having an accident and injuring anyone else on the road. Thought it was... Yeah. Hilarious. Boys in the back laughing. I'm like, oh, it's all very well and good. I'm trying to save your life. Now you're trying to destroy ours.
0: Well, to be fair, and if I can defend him for a minute, you drive an automatic, which means you only use your right leg to operate the vehicle, correct?
1: Yes.
0: And he squeezes your left leg?
1: Yes.
0: No issue. Fine.
1: Oh,
0: play
1: on.
0: Good work, Enzo.
1: Come on, Enzo.
0: So, what's your left leg doing? All he's doing is giving a bit of action to your left leg, which
1: is
0: sitting there bored.
1: No, but both my legs move when he does it. Like, it's tickling one leg.
0: Sounds like a control issue for you.
1: A me problem, is it? Is this an Emma issue?
0: What we've learned from this is it's absolutely your fault. It's got nothing to do with your gorgeous husband. And he can grab as much leg as he wants.
1: Do you know, I smacked him so hard, I think I could have broken his wrist. And then he goes, why would you do that for? We just can't, calm down, just take a joke. I was like,
0: that's aggressive. You can't slap him, mate. That's all he's doing is just getting your left leg ready for battle.
1: What if
0: you need that left leg and all he's doing is getting it ready, getting it, trained up?
1: Is there one thing that you do to Meg that she hates and because she hates it so much, that's your go-to piss her off thing?
0: Oh, 100%. And I do this one all the time and it annoys the crap out of her.
1: What
0: you
1: is
0: ready?
1: It? Yeah.
0: Just existing.
1: Hate it.
0: No, it's just existing.
1: Just breathing?
0: Just breathing. She goes, you've done it again. It's like, what? Woken up. happens every single... See, mate, you can't live with us. You can't live with us. Isn't that the single?
1: Yeah, that's what it is. Can't live with you. Can't live with you. That's it.
0: Nathan Emma.
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5: 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Prospect breakdown, the M4 motorway affecting traffic towards Reservoir Road westbound in the medium. East Lake Southern Cross Drive, a crash affecting northbound traffic Gardeners Road, causing delays back into the airport tunnel. 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
20: Oh, probably there's too so many. 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Paco Rabanne 1 million Eau de Toilette, 200 mils for $130. 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
19: You know what? And this is what I love, Paco Rabanne 1 million, because I used to wear that, and me and my old man used to share it.
20: So oh, did
19: if I
20: you?
19: Get it for $129.99. Me and Dad smelling the same scent. My wife and his wife, my mum, both loving it. $1 million. Do it.
20: That's
19: do it for
20: very Dad, cute. Guys. Do you know what? My husband Enzo does that with the kids because, like, our eldest boy, Valentino, is like in year three and he just wants to be exactly like Dad. So when Enzo sprays his cologne on, he, like, Tino also gets a little spritz. So he's smelling very good for the girls at school.
19: And that's how, and yeah, and that's how Tino picks up so much at school. He's got like 14 girlfriends.
20: Yeah.
19: You're 8 years old. He's a king.
20: Well, he did. When he was in kindy, he famously had 14 girlfriends. Yep. They didn't know, but he had 14.
19: Apple doesn't fall far from the tree with that kid. All right, let's get some NSYNC on. No, remember, sale ends Sunday, September 6th. Chemist Warehouse helping you spoil Dad this Father's Day. That $1 million voice. Yes, the voice that could be landing you $1 million. We're going to give it to you next.

0: Good morning, your favourite way to wake up. You got Nath and Emma. We are almost out of here, and Emma Chow tomorrow. More chances to win that $50,000, 50K pub quiz. We played at 6 and at 8, and also it's got a new home, our $500 Battle of the Sexes, Em.
1: Yeah, where the girls are absolutely whopping the boys. 25 points to 14. You guys suck.
0: We actually do. And I'm sad. I don't even know if I want to come back from Italy now until we lift our game. You know what?
1: Oh, how terrible. Nate's in Italy. He's currently in his Tuscan villa.
0: I know. Hi, Shawnee. How are you, mate?
2: How are you? You're living your best Lizzie McGuire life over there. Yeah.
0: Mate, this is what dreams are made of, guys. This is what dreams are made of. Hey, let's do the Million Dollar Voice, shall we? Have a listen to this. Let's go.
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0: Shawnee B, the Million Dollar Voice. Everybody knows how it works, but I think it's important that we remind people, particularly for those who are listening along in Italy, where I am at the moment. It's not €1 million, it's $1 million. And how do people win this, Shawnee?
2: Well, very easy. You just got to keep Today FM on all day. 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And if you enter it within 30 minutes correctly, you will go in the running to have a chance to win $1 million.
0: See, now, normally I know what the voice is ahead of time, but I actually don't know what this voice is.
2: Well, you can play along.
0: I get to play along.
1: I also don't know what the voice is.
0: Okay, let's have a listen to the voice. See if we can figure it out together. This is $1 million voice. Have a listen, Sydney.
5: By Pink taking me to these huge stadiums, I got to show people that maybe never saw me busking or only heard me on the radio who I am as a performer and as a human.
0: Okay. I actually know this person very well.
1: Shawnee, do you know the voice?
2: I know the voice. I think she's actually a coach on The Voice currently, the new coach.
1: Yeah. Yes, I think the interesting the thing is, if you listen to these little bits that we play you throughout the day, they normally give away little nuggets of information like she was a busker.
2: Yeah.
1: Who is like a really famous Aussie female singer
2: who used to bus.
0: Yeah. Shawnee, do me a favour, because I can't see at the moment because I'm in a different part of the world. Outside, is it a cloudy day?
2: It is a cloudy day.
0: It is a cloudy day. Yeah. Okay, cool.
1: Are there any monkeys dancing outside, though?
0: Yeah. Oh, every single
2: day. That's what people used to say to women at bars. When she bars. Dance monkey. That's what that song's about. I just gave that away. Also,
0: you got 30 minutes. Take that to todayfm.com.au. Hit that buzzer. Let's do this. What's Sean got? Let's hear his thing.
3: 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Turn into BP this morning and it's tick, tick, tick. Done.
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2: Yeah, this is how we love to kick off your work day. 9 minutes of 90s bangers. Back to back to back, guys. We've got some good stuff coming up.
0: What's in there, Sean?
2: Well,
0: what's
2: Nate, you made a TikTok on this song a few years ago. Matchbox 23 AM.
0: This is the song that I tried to learn to play, and then Shawnee actually played it to Rob Thomas. And what did Rob say, Shawnee? You were in the room. You were interviewing.
2: He said it was shit.
1: Actually, in those words.
2: That was those exact words. It was shit. Yeah.
1: And you know what? Nath wouldn't have been expecting that.
2: No, but he appreciated the effort, he said.
0: Yeah, he appreciated the effort. And also, I did expect that response because Shawnee and all my other friends, including my wife, also said it was shit.
2: No, mate. Hey, that's coming up very soon. Right now, let's kick off your morning with an absolute belter from the 90s.
0: What does this make you think of?
1: So good.
2: Yeah. Crystal Waters, 100% pure love to kick off your workday right now on Today FM.

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0: 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Sydney's next millionaire could be anywhere, and it could be you.
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0: Nathan M. You are back on the radio tomorrow morning. What's happening on the show?
1: Shawnee B, last week we launched a brand new segment. It's called Act Your Age. And Emma Chow, this is where we make the generations of Sydney just go head to head with each other.
2: Last week for Act Your Age, we were attacking the Gen Zs. Because yes, they would rather break up with someone than answer the doorbell. Yeah, so we're going to be talking about the boomers. The boomers are still printing everything on paper.
0: Oh, my God. You can't be doing that. Well, listen tomorrow morning, 6 till 9 with Nathan Emma right here on Today FM.

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0: Oh, yeah, the one and only Tones and I... 937 people in Sydney got that one correct. Emma in Mount Druitt, Katie in St Mary's, and also Billy in Granville. Billy, mate, you are now one step closer to getting $1 million. What are you doing when you win that cash?
4: Mate, I'll pay off the mortgage and then help out the family.
0: Very good, mate.
4: And then, yeah, that's about it. Just help the family out, and then if I got anything left over, help some peeps.
0: Oh, you're a good man, Billy. I hope you get yourself a little congratulations gift as well, right?
4: Mate, I already got it. I've got two beautiful boys and I've got a wife. And, yeah, that's it. That's what I need.
0: Good on you, Billy.
4: That's my gift, buddy. That's my gift.
0: What a man, brother. Good to hear, man. Well, congratulations. You're in the Millionaire's Lounge. Sydney, you want in there very easy. You just got to keep it on Today FM, all right? When you hear the million-dollar voice, you go to our website, todayfm.com.au. The next one's going to come up just after 10 a.m. And don't miss The Voice, Monday and Tuesday nights on chat.